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0: We are in the midst of hour number two on this Friday night with Father John Misty, the old law, as we do the WFIT Fall Fun Drive. Brian Clear, I don't know how much I introduced you last time because we were having some technical difficulties, but welcome.
1: Thank you. Yeah, good to be here. Good to be back here, I guess.
0: Yes.
1: Even though we're in a different building from back in the day.
0: Yes, your reputation precedes you, but we won't go on that on the air. Unless you want to donate to the WFIT Fall Fun Drive, and then all secrets will be revealed. How's that?
1: That sounds good. That sounds reasonable. I'm calling on all the old school WFIT listeners out there who are still around. This is a great time to pitch in. The station needs it. We're still playing a lot of the old hits and a lot of the new hits. And where else can you hear it but here? So help us keep the lights on.
0: There's no algorithms. There's no trends. There's no jumping on bandwagons, especially on a Friday night. We try to be a whole slew of music and music discovery, especially I can picture people hanging out at friends' houses, people driving throughout the area and listening to WFIT like they've done for decades, or maybe their parents did back in the day as well. But we just played Father John Misty. What can you tell us about Father John Misty?
1: Father John Misty, yeah. Joshua used to play with the Fleet Foxes,
0: mm-hmm.
1: went on his own. My old band in L.A. used to share a practice space with Father John Misty. And we all knew
0: the
1: drummer.
0: Did you call him Joshua or did you call him Father John Misty?
1: Joshua.
0: Yeah.
1: Nice guy.
0: Yeah.
1: And one day we're sharing a practice space with him, and next day they're huge all over the place. And I think he's still in L.A. as far as I know. But, yeah, I used to see him a lot. There's like a cafe in Silver Lake, and it was right up the street from my house. So I'd see him standing in line because he's about 7 feet tall, so you can't miss him.
0: And he's one of those cats, as a programmer, bands will put out radio-friendly songs.
1: Oh, yeah.
0: 3 minutes, 3.5 minutes, sometimes 4 minutes.
1: Yeah.
0: And I remember, I think it's on this album that we actually have vinyl for, it's like 9 minutes.
1: Oh, cool.
0: And everybody jumped on it, and I was just like, I can't justify a 9-minute single. But he sticks to his guns. And do you know how to pronounce that?
1: Let's see if I can do this. Mahesh Mahana.
0: We actually
1: Mahesh Mahana.
0: We have two copies of that on vinyl. Thank you to Sub Pop for that as well. And they are yours for $100 donation, all right? So if you are a vinyl collector, or again, you're going to be doing some Christmas shopping for friends and family, you're going to want to give us a call, 321-674-8950. We also have the bucket hat and the T-shirt. If I have you turn around, we can take a look at the cool hat for $15 a month or a $180 donation. Or the T-shirt, the next in the series. It's a great T-shirt.
1: Very cool T-shirt.
0: With the logo and a very cool abstract drawing on the back.
1: It's like a heart with headphones on.
0: It represents the head and the heart. The head is NPR News. The heart is Music Discovery. So that is yours for $9 a month or a one-time gift of $108. But we need to hear from you. It's Friday night. This goes on until Sunday at 9 p.m. And I'm getting kind of nervous. And for anybody that knows what's been going on for the last couple of months, I don't need that.
1: I think the money's going to start pouring in, and here's why. I'm about to give a shout-out to the Mel High Class of 1986. It's our 40th reunion this weekend, so I'm calling on all Mel High alumni to pitch in.
0: You're here first. 321-674-8950, WFIT.org. Let's go ahead and take a break. Todd Kennedy will tell you more about the bucket hat. We've got ELO, we've got Block Party, and the Linda Lindas after the break with Burning Out. Stick around.
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0: New music from Bloc Party, Not Your Problem, here on WFIT. ELO in there as well. Can't Get You Out of My Mind. And Linda's Burning Out as we do this Friday night. Keller and Cleary, that's got a nice ring to it.
1: I like that. Yeah. We should start a band.
0: Okay.
1: You play an instrument, right?
0: You hear it? I play drums and I sing.
1: I know it.
0: So you heard it here first. maybe we'll put out some vinyl, but until then, we have vinyl to... not auction off, but as part of our thank you gifts here at the WFIT Fall Fun Drive. Day 7. Day 7 is quickly ending, right? We've got Danny Morris and the Big Surf Show coming up from 10 to midnight. And just like that, we move on to the weekend and the final 2 days of the Fall Fun Drive. But, so we have this vinyl. We talked about some of the titles. Let's add to it. We've got, actually, you do that for me.
1: Sure.
0: Anna White.
1: Mitski has an album. I don't know what the name of the album is, though. Nothing's About to Happen to Me. And it's got some of the coolest cover art I've seen in a very long time. It looks like a gatefold. It's a nice.
0: Yeah, should read that. It might be, is that a special edition?
1: It is, no. But it is special because it's coming from here.
0: Exactly.
1: So.
0: Nice save.
1: Yeah. And then we've got, who is this again?
0: Clover County.
1: And, nice looking album there. We've got the Father John Misty album. We've got, what is this again?
0: Iron and Wine.
1: Iron and Wine. I'm dying to hear
0: that. We'll hear from Iron and Wine here in a little bit, too.
1: Yeah. Deep Sea Diver, the Loser Edition.
0: Exactly. New album.
1: Again, amazing cover art. And who is this? Oh, Portugal the Man. Yes. Sheesh.
0: And we're going to hold on to this for a little bit.
1: All right,
0: we'll announce that.
1: Okay.
0: So obviously you can tell we've got many different titles, a lot of them limited edition, a lot of them colored vinyl. So if you yourself are a collector, by all means give us a call, 321-674-8950, or jump online at WFIT.org. 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

presents in the dose. Kisses that you hear in finger quotes. Among the mediocre, California sober, dreaming all the water they can drop.

Friday Night continues with Buffalo, New York's Goo Goo Dolls and the title track from their album from a million years ago, Let Love In, here on WFIT. Goo Goo Dolls, along with the Struts and Def Leppard, announced earlier this week a 45-date tour going all over the country. They'll be in Tampa in June of 2027. So kind of a weird bill, but we'll take it. Still, I don't think I've ever seen Def Leppard. I've always wanted to. That was the first album I've ever owned. I've seen Goo Goo Dolls numerous times, as I've told you on the air, friends with those guys from growing up in Buffalo. But together, Def Leppard, Goo Goo Dolls, and a very cool underrated band called The Struts going to be on tour next summer. But speaking of albums, you know I was going there. We have vinyl for a thank you gift, all right, all through the night, all the way up until 10 o'clock before Danny Morris takes over with the Big Surf Show. We have numerous titles. We have a couple copies of some of them. So if you're a vinyl collector, if you know someone who does collect vinyl, it's a $100 donation to WFIT's Fall Fund Drive, which we've been doing now for 7 full days. 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And honestly, we're at about $30,000 to go. So we need your help. All right. I'm not joking. I don't even know what I'm saying. I've been talking since 7 a.m. We need your assistance. 321-674-8950, WFIT.org. If you can't do $100 for vinyl, could you do $15 a month or $180 for a bucket hat or $108 or $9 a month for the WFIT for your head and your heart t-shirt? 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But honestly, at this point in time, it's any amount to show that you do appreciate public media in general and WFIT in specifics. 321-674-8950, WFIT.org. We did have a very cool event back at the end of August over next door at the Gleason Center, where we said goodbye to David Pastorius. He's going to be leaving for Los Angeles in just a couple weeks. And as crazy as it was, his new drummer in the Pat Travers band, Dave Abbruzzese, who is the former drummer for Pearl Jam, was also in attendance. So we got to hang out and speak about grunge in the 90s, kind of relive it with one of our heroes. And passing along to you now, this is Pearl Jam from the album Versus, and a track that Dave actually helped write. So there you go. 321-674-8950, WFIT.org. 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

0: It is the start of the third hour on this Friday night. Keller and Cleary and Ned hanging out as part of the WFIT Fall Fun Drive. It is day seven. Day seven is slowly but surely being put to bed. We have the weekend. We have tomorrow and Sunday until 9 p.m. And then we put this in the books. We are about $25,000 to go, which is a very large number at this late in the game. So that's where you guys come in. 321-674-8950. 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Please do so now. So maybe you have it in your head that you're going to wait till Sunday to see how close we get. Maybe you have it in your head that you're going to pledge during your favorite show here on WFIT. I respect that, but honestly, it goes into the same pot. So it's a scenario that as we try to dwindle that $25,000 to go, we need to know where you guys stand. 321-674-8950, WFIT.org. Mr. Brian Cleary in the house.
1: Hello. Yeah, let's get those phones ringing. 321-674-8950. And, you know, give some support to your local community station, college station. It's a lot of volunteers coming down here and putting in time. We don't do this very often, but it's nice to have WFIT as an option. And so we'd like to keep it that way.
0: Absolutely. And with the changes that have gone, we hadn't seen each other in about a year, and that changes that have transpired in the last year. A lot of has happened. You know, this we don't really dwell on it too much, but it's the reality that there were stations out there. We were affected 40% of our budget. There were stations out there that were affected 90% of their budget, mm-hmm. and they've shuttered. They've mm-hmm. closed.
1: Right.
0: All right. There are places in the Midwest where public radio was the only source of news in the desert, and now that doesn't exist. Right. So now people have to go onto Facebook and onto Twitter and guess what is factual and
1: right.
0: what is not. Which is a scary
1: not
0: thought.
1: An easy task.
0: No, in no. 2026 to be swindled like that, and we all get bamboozled from mm-hmm. every once in a while. But with NPR News here on WFIT, it's fact checked, it's trustworthy. The music speaks for itself. Tomorrow will be the weekend where we have such diverse programming. But again, no time like the present. 321-674-8950, WFIT.org. Yes, we still have the vinyl. I guess the vinyl crowd isn't listening necessarily, but you said 40th anniversary?
1: Yeah, the high school reunion. This is the big high school reunion. It's Mel High, class of 86. I'm hoping there's a few of you out there that will call in. We'll see. I mean, here we are. It's one more day to the fun drive. Two more days, right? Two more days, Saturday, Sunday.
0: Mm-hmm.
1: But we're hoping to get those phones ringing tonight. It's 321-674-8950. Make it happen.
0: Absolutely. Back to the music. This is American Aquarium Twin Flames. Give us a call now, 321-674-8950, WFIT.org.

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0: Our good friend Bill Lundell from Indian Harbor Beach throwing some more money at WFIT. We definitely appreciate that. Waxahachie Board, I know he digs that song, so that's going out to Bill tonight on this Friday night. Spoon in there as well. Guess I'm Falling in Love and American Aquarium with their latest Twin Flames. Keller and Cleary in the morning, I want to say. It just sounds like a morning show title.
1: Keller Cleary, the Keller Cleary Hour.
0: Yeah.
1: You know? Like, yeah, you
0: classic
1: wake up,
0: rock
1: you
0: all day.
1: Yeah.
0: Something like that.
1: Tell jokes and stuff.
0: Yeah, but there's no joke here.
1: There's no joke. We got nothing to joke about. We need money.
0: We need $25,000 stat. And we're willing to give you some cool thank you gifts. We've got the bucket hat at $15 a month or $180 donation. We've got the t-shirt there for $9 a month or a one-time donation of $108. We got a bunch of vinyl as well. So please don't tell us that the vinyl craze is over.
1: Yeah.
0: Because I know that there's a lot of cool stuff and there's a lot of rarities in there too.
1: People get excited when you give them vinyl for the holidays or birthdays because it's like wrapped up and everything, but they know what it is.
0: Exactly.
1: Nothing else is that shape. Before they even open the gift, they're excited. They're grateful.
0: I did that once with my ex-wife now, and I bought her a ironing board. And I wrapped it, and they were making fun of my wrapping job, first of all, and then they kind of assumed that it was a surfboard, so at least that was cool.
1: Okay.
0: And then she opened and it wasn't a surfboard, it was an ironing board.
1: Ironing board.
0: Yeah.
1: Was she excited?
0: No.
1: No.
0: Everyone was laughing at me.
1: Yeah.
0: Partly why she's my ex-wife now. But anyway, we've got a bunch of vinyl. We talk about a $100 donation. I'm willing to go here at 9:23 on a Friday night. Let's bring it down to $75. So if you had your eye or your ear, since we were talking about what vinyl we have, a $75 donation will get you one of these vinyls out the door. You can do whatever you want with it. You can wrap it up inside of a ironing board and give it to somebody for Christmas for all I care.
1: That's a great idea.
0: But we need, thank you, we need it. You to call right now, 321-674-8950, WFIT.org. We've got Danny Morris coming up at 10 o'clock with the Big Surf Show. 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We've got people out, Mary and Linda was there. Big props to Linda and to Donna and to Ned for volunteering, and for you for that matter too.
1: Taking the phones.
0: Hopefully it'll be less than another year that we see each other. But let's get back to the music. This seems appropriate. One of my favorite singer-songwriters and the track On Your Radio. It's Joe Jackson and On the Phones right now at 321-674-8950, WFIT.org. 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

0: Friday night here on WFIT with new music from Kings of Leon and My Whole World. No Devotion with Stay. No Devotion has Stuart Richardson, formerly of the band Lost Prophets, the touring bassist for the band Thursday, kind of a side project with Jeff from Thursday. A very cool song, Stay, from No Devotion, and also Wilco with Someone to Lose. Steve Keller here with Brian Cleary.
1: What up?
0: Thank you for hanging out on a Friday night.
1: Thanks for having me.
0: And to everybody so far, again, that has donated to the cause, we greatly appreciate you. It ain't over yet, though. It's not over until Sunday at 9 p.m. We still have about $25,000 to go. We have thank you gifts. We have the bucket hat. We have the T-shirt. We have vinyl, which is limited pressing or colored vinyl. That is going for $75 donation tonight. All right, you can take advantage of that. We're here for about another 19 minutes, and then Danny Morris takes over with the Big Surf Show from 10 to midnight. So 321-674-8950, WFIT.org. 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This is a great band from Detroit that will be in Orlando on Wednesday, opening for Candlebox. They've played Melbourne. Super fun guys after all these years. Still sound amazing. From Rotting Pinata, this is Sponge and Plowed. 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
1: When it comes to space, there's a lot to explore. From moon missions like Artemis II.
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1: To answering the age-old question, are we alone in the universe?
3: We found a diverse suite of organic molecules, some of which we have not seen before on Mars.
1: Are We There Yet explores space exploration through conversations with the people leading those efforts. Tune in to Are We There Yet?

0: Jungo from their release Sunshine and a track called The Wave here as we wrap things up on this Friday night. Still have a bunch of vinyl at $75 donation. If it's something that you couldn't commit to tonight, I'll be around tomorrow and Sunday. So by all means, if it is something that you're looking for yourself or for a Christmas present, then definitely ask to speak with Keller and we'll see what we can do for you. But I'd like to thank Brian Cleary.
1: Thank you. Thanks for having me.
0: Hanging out. You talk about a new record. And once that's ready, we will pull the trigger together. How's that sound?
1: Sounds great.
0: All right. We only have about a minute or so. We've got two more songs for you. And then we will bring you over to the Big Surf Show with Danny Morris. But again, I do want to recap everything. We are 100% community funded. Last year, we lost government funding both on the federal and state level to the tune of $240,000. So that was 40% of our budget. Also, last year, 400 people for the first time contributed to WFIT. We need you guys back, all right? If you've already donated this time around, we thank you. If you can do a little bit more, or more importantly, if you can tell three more friends, family, clergy, whatever the case may be, to the importance of what WFIT is here on the Space Coast. 321-674-8950, WFIT.org. 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Going to leave you with a couple songs. Like I said, the first one is Bob Sima, a great singer-songwriter transplant from the Northeast. Just sums it up. I've got friends, all right? And then we will leave you tonight with a band that's going to be in Cocoa Village on the 22nd. I believe this is their first appearance in Brevard, at least in the last 25 years. I don't think they've been here since I've lived here. This is Cake from Motorcade of Generosity, Rock and Roll Lifestyle. Please donate to WFIT. Good night.

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How much did you pay for your bad Moto Guzzi? And how much did you spend on your black leather jacket? Is it you or your parents in this income tax bracket? Now tickets to concerts and drinking at clubs, sometimes for music that you haven't even heard of. And how much did you pay for your rock and roll t-shirt that proves you were there, that you heard

0: 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And how long will the workers keep building him new ones? As long
1: as the soda cans.
0: Yeah.

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1: Well, good evening. Danny Morris here with you. 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

0: Yeah, Danny Morris here with you. 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Thanks for hanging 10 with us here on this Friday evening, 10 to midnight. For the next 2 hours, we'll be spinning tunes inspired by the sun, the sand, the surf. Tunes to get you stoked, to wax the board, hit the beach, go get wet. I'm going to drop in, cut back, and trim down the line right here on the Big Surf Show. 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Yes, wax the board, turn up the reverb, turn it on 10, get it splashy and drippy and just soaking with reverb-a-mania right here on the Big Surf Show. And hang out with us, won't you? 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

0: You're listening to The Big Surf Show right here on WFIT 89.5 in Melbourne, Florida. Danny Morris here with you. Thanks for hanging out on this Friday evening, 10 to midnight.
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0: 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Love to hear from you. And I don't know, you got any requests? Let me give it a shot. Once again, thank you for listening. Going to take a short, quick break. Come right back with another hour to go right here on The Big Surf Show. So stick around, won't you? Once again, many thanks from all of us to all of you. 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Do yourself a favor. Take the surf out in the morning. Take a kid surfing.
1: Go get wet.
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Well, welcome back to part two of the Big Surf Show right here on WFIT 89.5 in Melbourne, Florida. 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

0: Why'd you do that?
1: I don't like that surfing shit. Rock and roll has been going downhill ever since Buddy Holly died.
0: Don't you think the Beach Boys are boss?
1: You would, you grungy little twerp.
0: Grungy? You big weenie. If I had a boyfriend, he'd pound you.
1: Yeah,

0: mad at you. Just cut my hands loose. I'll be all right. Now don't be talking that trash.
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0: 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But remember to bring your guitar, because you might want to play a song for all the people on the beach. Na na na na na na na na na na na na na na na na na na na na na na na na na na na
1: na na na na na na na na na na na na na na
2: na na na na na na na na na
3: na na na na na na na na na na na na na na na na na na na na na na na na na na na na na na Look at the flame on that one.
2: Yes.
3: Look, I mean, it's just, it's quite unbelievable. This one is just, it's perfect. 1959, you know, it just, you can, listen.
2: How much is this?
3: Just listen for a minute. Sustain, listen to it.
2: I'm not hearing anything.
3: You would, though, if it were playing, because it really, it's famous for its sustain. I mean, you can just hold it.
2: Well, I mean, so you'd have to
3: You can go and have a bite. No. You still be hearing that one.
2: Yeah.
3: Can you hold us a sec?
2: Yeah, sure.
3: This one is, of course, is a custom 3 pickup. Paul, this is my radio unit.
2: Oh,
3: so I strap this piece on, you know, right down in here when I'm on stage.
2: It's
3: wireless. Wireless, exactly.
2: Yeah.
3: And I can play without all the mucky muck.
2: You can run anywhere on stage with that.
3: This is special too, you see. Look, see? Still got the old Tagger on it. See, never even played it. See?
2: You just bought it.
3: Don't touch it. Don't touch it.
2: I wasn't going to touch it.
3: No,
2: I was just pointing at it.
3: Well, don't point even.
2: Don't even point.
3: No, it can't be played. Never. I mean,
2: can I look at it?
3: No. No, you've seen
2: don't
3: enough of that
2: it.
3: One. This is a top to a, you know, what we use on stage, but it's very, very special because if you can see, the numbers all go to 11. Look, right across the board.
2: Oh.
3: 11,
2: oh,
3: 11,
2: and most of
3: 11,
2: the amps go up to 10.
3: Exactly.
2: Does that mean it's louder? Is it any louder?
3: Well, it's one louder, isn't it? It's not 10. You see, most blokes, you know, be playing at 10. You're on 10 here, all the way up, all the way up, all the way up. You're on 10 on your guitar. Where can you go from there? Where?
2: I don't know.
3: Nowhere, exactly. What we do is if we need that extra push over the cliff, you know what we do?
2: Put it up to
3: 11. 11, exactly. One louder.
2: Why don't you just make 10 louder and make 10 be the top number and make that a little louder?
3: These go to 11.

0: You remind me of that man.
1: What man?
0: The man with the power.
1: What power?
0: The power of the hoodoo.
1: Hoodoo?
0: You do.
1: Do what?
0: Remind me of the man.
1: What man?
0: The man with the power.
1: What power?
0: The power of the hoodoo.
1: Hoodoo?
0: You do.
1: Do what?
0: Remind me of the man.
1: What man?
0: The man with the power.
1: What power?
0: The power of the hoodoo.
1: Hoodoo?
0: You do.
1: Do what?
0: Remind me of the man.
1: What man?
0: The man with the power.
1: What power?
0: The power of the hoodoo.
1: Hoodoo?
0: You do.
1: Do what?
0: Remind me of the man.

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Thanks for hanging out on this Friday evening, 10 to midnight. 2 hours surf music. I'm going to drop in, cut back, and trim down the line right here on the Big Surf Show. 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Danny Morris again right here on the Big Surf Show. Let's get stoked with some more music.

0: Danny Morris here with you. Thanks again for hanging out on this Friday evening. 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Once again, thanks for hanging out. I'll see you again next Friday night, 10 o'clock here on the Big Surf Show. 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
1: You never know what you might come across in Mozart's attic. 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
2: Live from NPR News, I'm Dale Willman. Hurricane Isaias made landfall Friday night near Destin, Florida.
3: Storm surge risk is going to be all across the panhandle. This is very, very important. There have been evacuation orders issued in a lot of the counties within the panhandle, zones A and B, which is essentially your barrier islands and low-lying areas and RV parks. Hopefully many of you and most of you have heeded those evacuation orders.
2: Jared Perdue is with the Florida Division of Emergency Management. He says the Category 2 hurricane is bringing a life-threatening surge of as much as 9 feet along the Gulf Coast. Most at risk is the Gulf Islands National Seashore. More than 600,000 homes now are without power in Florida and Alabama. Hurricane Simon, meanwhile, has strengthened to a Category 2 storm and is heading toward Mexico's coast this weekend. On Friday, the storm's maximum sustained winds increased to almost 100 miles an hour. A hurricane warning has been issued for parts of Mexico's central and southwest coasts. Ukraine's President Volodymyr Zelensky says the White House's decision to lift sanctions on Russian diesel will only prolong the war. As NPR's Joanna Kakissis reports, President Trump announced the deal Friday after speaking by phone with Russian President Vladimir Putin.
4: Trump's decision to lift sanctions on Russian diesel is the White House's latest attempt to lower fuel prices, which have risen sharply since the U.S. war on Iran. In a voice message to reporters, Zelensky slams Trump's decision as weak and says Russia will make billions. That means more money for this war, more money to inflict suffering on us, he said. It only feeds Putin and gives him the ability to keep fighting. Ukraine's negotiating team is in Florida trying to restart peace talks. Zelensky says the team is being used as, quote, a smokescreen. Joanna Kakissis, NPR News, Kyiv.
2: President Trump has ordered a White House hearing next month to consider allegations of mortgage fraud against Federal Reserve Governor Lisa Cook. As NPR's Scott Horsley reports, critics have dismissed that move as a kangaroo court.
5: The Supreme Court blocked President Trump's earlier effort to fire Lisa Cook, noting the Fed is supposed to be insulated from political pressure, and finding that Trump had not given Cook an opportunity to defend herself. Now the president has set up a committee and ordered a hearing to weigh charges from a Trump loyalist that Cook made false statements on mortgage applications. Cook's lawyers say the Fed official welcomes a chance to clear her name, but add they have grave doubts that the quote-unquote hearing will be legitimate. The top Democrat on the Senate committee that oversees the Fed labeled the hearing a show trial and called it part of a dangerous quest by the president to illegally take over the nation's central bank. Scott Horsley, NPR News, Washington.
2: And you're listening to NPR News. President Trump Friday named Katie Zachariah to the post of White House press secretary. As he often does, he announced her appointment on social media. Zachariah has been a communications advisor for Trump's media company and a conservative commentator on Fox News and Newsmax. Earlier this year, she was a spokesperson for the Department of Homeland Security. An Arizona congressional candidate told police she was raped by an unknown attacker in August while repairing a damaged campaign sign. From member station KJZZ, Cameron Sanchez reports.
6: Bernadette Green Placentia initially didn't want to report she was raped. She says she didn't want to think about it. But the Democrat says it was important to speak up on behalf of other survivors of sexual violence, many of whom, she says, have reached out to her this week. Still, Green Placentia says the publicity has been difficult.
7: My world exploded again, and now it's kind of come back, and with that is, you know, the anger and the frustration that, you know, there's not actually anything I can do. I wish I could just go find these people myself and haul them to jail or something.
6: Green Placentia says she hasn't received any updates from the Maricopa County Sheriff's Office on their investigation. For NPR News, I'm Cameron Sanchez in Phoenix.
2: Angel Reese scored 22 points Friday night as the Atlanta Dream beat the New York Liberty 85-83. They now advance to the WNBA Finals for the first time since 2013. They've never won a championship. The fourth-seeded Dream swept the three-game series and have not lost in the postseason this year. They'll face the winner of Las Vegas Golden State Series when the WNBA Finals begin on October 17th. I'm Dale Willman, NPR News.
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3: Live from NPR News, I'm Dale Willman. People on the Gulf Coast are being urged to take shelter as Hurricane Isaias moves inland. It's the first hurricane of what has been an unusually

0: Quiet Atlantic season. NPR's Sergio Martinez Beltran is in Pensacola, Florida.
1: Widespread power outages are also expected, along with tornadoes and flash flooding as the storm moves inland Saturday. Rainfall totals over the weekend could reach up to 15 inches in parts of Alabama, Florida, and Georgia. Isaias is the first hurricane of the Atlantic season and the first hurricane since 2024 to hit the U.S.
0: That's NPR's Sergio Martinez Beltran with our report. More than 600,000 homes are now without power in Florida and Alabama. Vice President J.D. Vance is casting doubt on whether the execution of the man who shot and killed more than a dozen people at Fort Hood in 2009 will be live-streamed. The Pentagon said earlier this week his execution by firing squad would be made publicly available. NPR's Deepa Shivram has our reports.
2: Vance is campaigning in Ohio and told reporters he didn't know if the live stream would actually happen. And he added that if the execution is live-streamed, he wouldn't watch it. Secretary of Defense Pete Hegseth's decision to live stream the execution received widespread condemnation from lawmakers in the U.S., from both parties, and from international bodies like the United Nations. The shooter, Nidal Hassan, killed 13 people and wounded more than 30 in Fort Hood, Texas. His execution is scheduled for December 3rd, 17 years to the day since the shooting took place. Deepa Shivaram, NPR News, The White House.
0: Hours after an international humanitarian legal expert was awarded the Nobel Peace Prize, the State Department announced sanctions on the International Criminal Court. Secretary of State Marco Rubio has vowed to dismantle the world's only standing war crimes tribunal, as NPR's Michelle Kellerman reports.
3: Secretary Rubio says the U.S. will ban transactions with what he calls a rogue court, cutting off its resources and crippling its ability to operate.
4: America never joined the court. We don't need that court. And we don't want it.
3: The ICC was set up as a court of last resort for victims of war crimes, crimes against humanity, and genocide. The U.S. protested an investigation into Afghanistan, which could have implicated U.S. service members. The ICC closed that investigation. The U.S. also opposes the arrest warrant against Israeli Prime Minister Benjamin Netanyahu over the war in Gaza. The ICC says in a statement that it will not be deterred, but its fate now rests in the hands of the states that created it. Michelle Kellerman, NPR News, Washington.
0: Stocks closed up on Wall Street Friday. The Dow Jones Industrial Average was up by 423 points. The NASDAQ closed up 172 points, while the S&P 500 closed up 46 points. You're listening to NPR News. President Trump says he has a deal with Russia to get diesel fuel. Trump posted on social media Friday that he made the deal during a phone call with Russian President Vladimir Putin. It's being seen as an effort to deal with high fuel prices just before the midterm elections next month. The move is a reversal of years of U.S. pressure on Moscow over its war with Ukraine. Ukraine's president is calling the decision a weak decision by strong partners. The Kennedy Center is named a talent manager for 1980s and 1990s rock acts as its new executive director. NPR's Anastasia Zioulakis has more.
5: Rick Kenny has worked with acts including ZZ Top, former Motley Crue drummer Tommy Lee, and Creed frontman Scott Stapp. He has worked as a consultant for the Kennedy Center since shortly after President Trump became the arts institution's chairman in February 2025. Kenny's appointment seems to be part of the center's current push away from the kind of orchestras, ballet groups, theater troupes, and marquee contemporary artists more typically booked by the Kennedy Center and similar premier arts venues around the country. The Kennedy Center declined to comment on Kenny's appointment. Anastasia Tsilkas, NPR News, New York.
0: Police in Italy say thieves have stolen about 30,000 bottles of premium wine worth about 5 million euros. The producer says it's the biggest wine theft in Italian history. The thieves targeted a facility near Cortona and used the producer's equipment to load the bottles onto two trucks. The theft occurred last weekend, but the producer made the news public on Friday. I'm Dale Willman, NPR News.
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3: Live from NPR News, I'm Dale Willman. More than 600,000 homes and businesses are without power tonight after Hurricane Isaias moved into Florida and Alabama late Friday evening. Along with it came heavy rains and dangerous flooding along the coast. Florida Governor Ron DeSantis is urging residents to stay home.
4: Buckle down at this point. Don't be getting out on the roads. The winds are strong. There's going to be a lot of water that's going to be flowing. You are absolutely going to see flash flooding that's going to occur all throughout the region. And so just hunker down, let the storm pass.
3: Forecasters expect the hurricane to push the high winds and rain as far north as Atlanta as it moves farther inland. Hurricane Simon, meanwhile, is heading toward Mexico. The Category 2 storm has sustained winds right now reaching almost 100 miles an hour. The U.S. recently imposed new sanctions on the internet.

0: International Criminal Court. The Trump administration says they were designed to cut off the international body from U.S. technology and financial services. The action was an outgrowth of President Trump's long-held distaste for the court. As NPR's Emily Fang reports, it's a distaste that Trump has asked for China's help in addressing.
1: Starting after meeting with China's Xi Jinping in Beijing this past spring, President Trump has repeatedly told the Chinese leader how much he dislikes the International Criminal Court and has said the U.S. and China have a shared stance against the court, which Beijing is not a member of, and which the Trump administration has said baselessly issued arrest warrants for Israeli Prime Minister Benjamin Netanyahu and a former Israeli defense minister. Trump's raised these complaints about the ICC and possibilities for cooperation with China on the matter with China's Xi several times this year. That's according to three people familiar with these diplomatic discussions who are not authorized to speak publicly. Emily Fang, NPR News, Washington.
0: The United Arab Emirates has released new details into its investigation of a pilot who they say tried to hijack a plane full of Israeli passengers. NPR's Aya Batraoui has more on our story.
2: The UAE's attorney general says the 29-year-old pilot from Oman had drifted toward extremist ideologies when he was around 20 years old. They say that's when he started following online content glorifying suicide attacks while studying in Melbourne. According to his confession, the UAE says this content influenced his decision to become a pilot. The UAE says the pilot used two previous flights to Tel Aviv on Fly Dubai to familiarize himself with the route before the September 30th attempted hijacking, in which investigators say he claims to have acted alone. The pilot, who was hired by Fly Dubai in January, used an emergency axe to attack the captain before the plane's emergency landing in Saudi Arabia. Aya Batraoui, NPR News, Dubai.
0: Stocks finished up on Friday, and you're listening to NPR News. Catholic bishops in the U.S. are condemning the Trump administration's plan to live stream the execution of a former Army major. He was convicted in the deadly shooting at Fort Hood, Texas in 2009. NPR's Jason DeRose reports.
3: The president of the U.S. Conference of Catholic Bishops, Archbishop Paul Coakley of Oklahoma City, writes in a public statement that he learned of the Defense Department's plan with, quote, shock and great sorrow. The execution by firing squad is scheduled to take place December 3rd. Coakley writes that in no way can Nidal Hassan's killing of 13 people be condoned, but a live-streamed execution is a, quote, barbaric promotion of a culture of death. He points to a passage from the New Testament letter to the Romans, quote, do not repay anyone evil for evil. Coakley says the public execution, even of one who's done grave harm, will only further undermine the moral fabric of our nation. Jason DeRose, NPR News.
0: Mike Ditka, known as Iron Mike, has died. The NFL Hall of Famer was 86 years old. As a player, he helped to revolutionize the position of tight end. He was the first from that position to be inducted into the Hall of Fame. After his career ended, he began coaching for the Chicago Bears. His 1985 team featured one of the game's most dominant defenses ever. Isaac Brown's record-setting rushing performance helped Louisville with a 44-20 win over Florida State on Friday night. Brown rushed for a career-high 235 yards on 17 carries and scored two touchdowns. In other games, number 20 Iowa beat Washington 41-24, while it took overtime for Wyoming to beat San Jose State 16-13, and Columbia beat Marist 41-28. I'm Dale Willman, NPR News.
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Kelly says she's one in a million. Other people tend to agree. From her fishnet luck to her platform chucks, she's a fading Miss American dream.

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9: Live from NPR News, I'm Dale Willman. Hurricane Isaias has made landfall Friday night as a Category 2 hurricane with 105-mile-an-hour winds, and it's now moving into Alabama. Life-threatening storm surge and devastating winds, meanwhile, are being seen along the Florida Panhandle and Alabama coasts, and President Trump has declared an emergency for several counties in Alabama. Troy Public Radio's Kyle Gassett reports.
10: Ahead of the storm, Alabama Governor Kay Ivey closed state offices and ordered tourists to evacuate counties near the Gulf Coast. She also urged Alabamians to stay weather aware.
11: We often hear in emergency management, hope for the best, prepare for the worst. That is the approach we need with this particular storm system.
10: Ivey also declared a state of emergency in 40 counties, including the state capital, Montgomery. The declaration also triggered Alabama's price gouging law, making it illegal for businesses to sharply raise prices on gasoline and other essential goods during the emergency. This comes as consumers are already paying more, on average, at the pump. For NPR News, I'm Kyle Gassett in Montgomery, Alabama.
9: Hurricane Simon, meanwhile, is now approaching Mexico's coast. It's now a Category 2 storm with sustained winds of almost 100 miles an hour. A hurricane warning has been issued for parts of Mexico's coasts. Survivors of the 2009 shooting at Fort Hood Military Base in Texas are speaking out after Defense Secretary Pete Hegseth announced plans Friday to live stream the execution of former Army Major Nidal Hassan. Hassan was convicted of the massacre.

0: Sergeant Alonzo Lunsford was shot 7 times. He says while he wants his son to die, he doesn't want it to become a public spectacle.
1: We're not a nation that has every Thursday we're going to have a stoning, or every Tuesday we're going to have a lashing or a beheading. We're not doing that. We're better than that.
0: President Trump wrapped up a busy week of campaigning with a rally in Syracuse, New York, Friday night. The president made his pitch to voters on why they should support Republicans, even though the party is facing major voter blowback in the final weeks of voting. NPR's Deepa Shivram has more on our story.
2: Trump's message to New York voters was to argue that if Democrats win control of Congress, prices would go up. He specifically focused on energy prices in his remarks in Syracuse that lasted more than 90 minutes and wound through topics like lamenting that he did not get awarded the Nobel Peace Prize again. Trump painted a rosy picture of the U.S. economy, despite the fact that polling shows that voters disapprove of the president's handling of it. Trump also repeated a plea that he's been making to voters to, quote, pretend that he's on the ballot in an effort to try and drum up turnout. Deepa Shivram, NPR News.
0: And you're listening to NPR News. Thousands of Indian security forces have shut down central New Delhi, and they've detained protest leaders as authorities prevent protests against a controversial revision of electoral rolls that has seen millions struck off voter lists. NPR's Dia Hadid reports.
3: Police boarded a flight that had just landed carrying protest leaders. One leader, Abhijit Dibke, says in a video he shared online,
4: "Delhi police is here to arrest us."
3: Police also dragged barricades across roads that lead to a protest site. This bled over a loudspeaker.
5: "Attention, please. Attention, please. Gathering here, taking out the procession is not allowed."
3: Police say they're preventing disorder. The protests are over a controversial revision of voter rolls that has crossed millions of people off electoral lists. Critics allege the government is trying to disenfranchise voters who are unlikely to vote for the ruling Hindu Nationalist Party, led by Prime Minister Narendra Modi. The government has not responded to those accusations. Dia Hadid, NPR News, New Delhi.
0: Kayla Thornton scored 18 points Friday night as the Golden State Valkyries became the quickest expansion to ever reach the WNBA Finals. They swept the Las Vegas Aces 87-77 in overtime. The Dream also swept New York Friday. Angel Reese scored 22 points as the Dream won 85-83. The four-seeded Dream haven't lost a game during this year's postseason play. Golden State and Atlanta will play in the WNBA Finals with the first game on October 17th. I'm Dale Willman, NPR News.
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5: Live from NPR News, I'm Dale Willman. The National Hurricane Center has downgraded Hurricane Isaias to a post-tropical cyclone as its remnants move north over Alabama and Georgia. More than 700,000 customers are now without power across the region. NPR's Matt Bloom has more.
6: Isaias made landfall as a Category 2 hurricane near Destin, Florida late Friday. It packed 105-mile-an-hour winds. Multiple emergency management agencies across the region have reported downed trees and power lines, and many have urged residents to remain sheltered in place while crews work to clear roads. Isaias was the first hurricane of this Atlantic season, and its remnants are expected to bring damaging winds and heavy rainfall across the southeast as it moves more inland.
5: That's NPR's Matt Bloom with our reports. Hours after an international humanitarian legal expert was awarded the Nobel Peace Prize, the State Department announced sanctions on the International Criminal Court. Secretary of State Marco Rubio has vowed to dismantle the world's only standing war crimes tribunal, as NPR's Michelle Kellerman reports.
7: Secretary Rubio says the U.S. will ban transactions with what he calls a rogue court, cutting off its resources and crippling its ability to operate.
8: America never joined the court. We don't need that court, and we don't want it.
7: The ICC was set up as a court of last resort for victims of war crimes, crimes against humanity, and genocide. The U.S. protested an investigation into Afghanistan, which could have implicated U.S. service members. The ICC closed that investigation. The U.S. also opposes the arrest warrant against Israeli Prime Minister Benjamin Netanyahu over the war in Gaza. The ICC says in a statement that it will not be deterred, but its fate now rests in the hands of the states that created it. Michelle Kellerman, NPR News, Washington.
5: Secretary of Homeland Security Mark Wayne Mullen says ICE officers did not know a five-year-old boy was in the car when they surrounded and shot a Dominican man in New York City on Thursday night. As NPR's Nate Perez reports, officers fired as many as seven rounds.
9: I shot Oscar Belgal in the neck when he was pulling into a parking space. Mullen says ICE wasn't aware a child was in the car. But he says that Belgal accelerated his speed and rammed two vehicles. Mullen also alleges Belgal appeared to target officers with his car.

0: the public outcry should be also towards this criminal, this thug, this gangbanger, this possible murderer.
1: Belgal was treated at a hospital, but has been moved to a detention center outside New York. New York Mayor Zoran Mamdani and Governor Kathy Hochul denounced ICE and demanded they pause their operations. But Molin has vowed to continue. Nate Perez, NPR News.
2: Stocks finished up on Wall Street on Friday, and you're listening to NPR News. Friday, the Crown Estate, which manages assets for the British monarchy, revealed some of its accounting related to King Charles' disgraced brother, Andrew Mountbatten Windsor, from London. And NPR's Lauren Freyard reports.
3: Ex-Prince Andrew was evicted earlier this year from a royal lodge near Windsor Castle amid public anger over his ties to the late sex offender Jeffrey Epstein. Now the Crown Estate says it found nearly $2.4 million of what it calls dilapidations to the lodge. Some of that came from a $400,000 refund Andrew got from vacating his lease early, the Crown Estate notes. But an official familiar with palace accounts, who asked not to be identified because they're not authorized to speak publicly about them, says most of the money, nearly $2 million, came from King Charles himself in the form of a loan to his brother. Andrew settled a lawsuit with one of Epstein's victims and remains under police investigation for allegedly sharing government secrets with Epstein, but denies any wrongdoing. Lauren Freyer, NPR News, London.
2: Life in the Brazilian city of Manaus is being disrupted this weekend because of unhealthy air caused by smoke from wildfires in the Amazon. The city suspended in-person work at municipal offices. The concentration of pollutants is averaging 196 micrograms per cubic meter. The normal range is from 3 to 9 micrograms. In college football, Bear Bachmeyer passed for 329 yards and 2 touchdowns and ran for a career-best 109 rushing yards as number 8 BYU beat Iowa State Friday night 24-10. Number 20, Iowa easily handled Washington 41-24, and Louisville scored a comeback win over Florida State. I'm Dale Willman, NPR News.
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2: This week, when you get stuck in the psychedelic era, you'll be hearing artist sets from the Fab Four and the Prefab Four. And as a special bonus, an entire album side from the Grateful Dead. See other things? Oh yeah, a couple of groups you've never heard on the show before. And other good things too, this week when you get stuck in the psychedelic era with a Hermit.

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3: Live from NPR News in Washington, I'm Windsor Johnston. Hurricane Isai Eas has been downgraded to a post-tropical cyclone after making landfall along the Florida Panhandle last night. The Category 2 storm left hundreds of thousands of people without power in the region. NPR's Debbie Elliott reports from the city of Crestview.
4: The National Weather Service says the eye of Hurricane Isai Eas came ashore near Destin, Florida. The storm weakened slightly from a major Category 3 hurricane to a Category 2 ahead of landfall, but winds were still powerful enough to down trees and knock out power lines in its path. Widespread power outages are reported in South Alabama and Northwest Florida. Flash flood warnings are posted along the storm's path as it moves inland, where it's expected to produce tropical storm force winds and tornadoes across the southeastern U.S. Isai Eas is the first hurricane of the Atlantic season. Debbie Elliott, NPR News, Crestview, Florida.
3: Hurricane Simon has strengthened to a Category 4 storm as it approaches Mexico's southwestern coast. The National Hurricane Center says heavy rain could bring life-threatening flooding and mudslides. Evacuations are underway. Protesters have taken to the streets in New York City after an ICE agent shot a man in the Bronx on Thursday while his 5-year-old son was in the car. His attorney, Harold Solis, spoke to reporters on Friday, calling for his client's release.
5: All I can say at this point is that regardless of whether or not someone has a criminal history, it is not lawful and it is not okay to shoot a father in an afternoon with his son in the back seat. That is not how we resolve legal disputes in this country.
3: The Department of Homeland Security says the man in custody is a Dominican national living in the U.S. illegally with suspected gang ties. Ukrainian President Volodymyr Zelensky says the Trump administration's decision to lift sanctions on Russian diesel will only prolong the war. NPR's Joanna Kikissis reports President Trump announced the deal after speaking by phone with Russian President Vladimir Putin.
6: Trump's decision to lift sanctions on Russian diesel is the White House's latest attempt to lower fuel prices, which have risen sharply since the U.S. war on Iran. In a voice message to reporters, Zelensky slams Trump's decision as weak and says Russia will make billions. That means more money for this war. More money to inflict suffering on us, he said. It only feeds Putin and gives him the ability to keep fighting. Ukraine's negotiating team is in Florida trying to restart peace talks. Zelensky says the team is being used as, quote, a smokescreen. Joanna Kikissis, NPR News, Kyiv.
3: This is NPR. President Trump has launched a new inquiry to remove Federal Reserve Governor Lisa Cook from her position. A White House committee says it will investigate allegations that she made false statements on mortgage applications. Cook denies wrongdoing, and her lawyers say there's no legal basis to

0: to fire her. The effort comes as Trump continues pressing the central bank to lower interest rates. A closed hearing is scheduled for November 5th. The Kennedy Center has named Rick Caney, a talent manager for 1980s and 90s rock acts, as its new executive director. NPR's Anastasia Seloukis reports.
1: Rick Caney has worked with acts including ZZ Top, former Motley Crue drummer Tommy Lee, and Creed frontman Scott Stapp. He has worked as a consultant for the Kennedy Center since shortly after President Trump became the arts institution's chairman in February 2025. Caney's appointment seems to be part of the center's current push away from the kind of orchestras, ballet groups, theater troupes, and marquee contemporary artists more typically booked by the Kennedy Center and similar premier arts venues around the country. The Kennedy Center declined to comment on Caney's appointment. Anastasia Tsilkas, NPR News, New York.
0: Authorities in Italy say about 30,000 bottles of premium wine were stolen from a winery in Tuscany. The company is warning customers to be cautious of offers outside official sales channels. The wine is worth an estimated $5.8 million. I'm Windsor Johnston, NPR News in Washington.
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1: Hello there, and welcome to this presentation of the Midnight Special, made possible in part by Mr. and Mrs. Norman R. Bobbins, the Robert Thomas Bobbins Foundation, and an anonymous donor, brought to you from the Rene Crown Public Media Center. I'm Marilyn Ray Beyer, and this week's program is all about things that go together and some things that don't go together very well, some things that pair well and some things that don't. I feel like you and I are a pretty good match, maybe like crackers and cheese.
2: Cheese and crackers, anyone? 2, 3...

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First of all, you say your name. Second of all, you tell them a cool fact about yourself. Third, you ask them a question about themselves. Okay, so I'm going to start. Hi, I'm Maeve. It sounds a bit like Steve.

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And then you leave it a beat and you ask a question about them. So you might say, do you ever feel so lonely that you put a hat on a lamp and you chat to the lamp with the hat on? You can also just give yourself a cool nickname if that makes you feel more comfortable. You know, you can be whoever you want to be. So sometimes I say, hey, what's up? I'm the Higgs boson. Cool fact about me. Once I thought I saw Justin Bieber, but it was just a different little boy. And then, you know, you ask them a question. What's your mother's bra size? You know, anything you...

fish étouffée. Take a pepper and some hot sauce, all the garlic that you want, cause you're the boss. Add some onions and crawfish, of course. When you

0: kosher today. Take a pepper and some hot sauce, all the garlic that you want, cause you're the boss. Add some onions and crawfish, of course, when you're making crawfish étouffée. 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
1: All the things that go together to make Louisiana crawfish étouffée. That mandolin, by the way, Butch Baldessari, the player, with David Amram, the man himself, who at 96 continues to perform live in concert. And in fact, September 27, 2026, a premiere of a brand new composition by David Amram based on the writings of Langston Hughes. He just doesn't know when to quit. Now, back in 1976, he was the subject of a children's song, Peanut Butter Sandwich Made with Jam, one for me and one for David Amram. Imagine the astonishment of my children when they learned that I had actually met David Amram. We heard from Patty Stevenson and Craig Semison, Craig and Patty, Pocket Bread and Peanut Butter, a childhood delight, and Maeve Higgins, How to Make Friends, from her comedy special, A Very Special Woman. And we heard from the Two Gentlemen Band, Cheese and Crackers. Now, September 24th, 2026, marked the 90th birth anniversary of the late Jim Henson. Now, this recording we're about to hear is kind of rough around the edges, production-wise, but I want you to listen carefully to the tribute from Tom Smith, A Boy and His Frog.

Life is unfair, so they tell me, because they think I wouldn't know. They only can see a cheap gimmick on their children's favorite show. They say, oh, that's foam and a wire attached to a green velvet sleeve. Anyone could do that. Well, that's true, I suppose. But who else could make them believe? What can I say without you there to guide me? How else am I supposed to give? How can I sing without you there beside me? How else am I supposed to live? You never could just do the expected. I was just an idea in a bog. But you sewed up your dream and we made quite a team. Jim and Kermit, a boy and his frog. It was me, Rolf, and you, but I think that he knew

want it that way. So I'll stand up and I'll face it. And though not quite in your voice, I'll say, I will go on without you there to guide me.

match made in the swamp. The Princess and the Frog from Michael Smith's Such Things Are Finally Done live album. From Peter, Paul, and Mary, originally on the album 1700 in 1967, I'm in love with a big blue frog. And the tender tribute made shortly after the death of Jim Henson from Filk singer-songwriter Tom Smith, A Boy and His Frog. Well, as long as we're talking about imaginary pairings, here are a couple, one from Felicity Bursky and one from the pen of Mark Knopfler. Here's Felicity Bursky, Rumpelstiltskin.

0: Mary Chapin Carpenter covering Mark Knopfler's The Bug, Sometimes You're the Windshield, and Rumpelstiltskin met his match, the story retold in a song by Felicity Bursky from her LP Repairs and Alterations. Now, sometimes partnerships are just outside the law.
1: Thanks a lot. Play this song first called Poncho and Legend. Sorry about the air conditioners being off, but it won't be very long. It gets really hot. I don't know what we'll do.

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A barefoot

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I thought I'd found a place to settle down. They think I'd fallen off the map, but for Brady Bell and that sycamore,

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Dragged into the fray by an

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He rode the hard country down the New Mexico line. He had a silver pocket watch that he never did wind. He crippled a piano player for playing his favorite song. 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Yeah, me and Billy the Kid never got along.

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One day I said to Billy, I got this foolproof scheme. We'll rob Wells Fargo. It's busting at the seams. I admit that I framed him.

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Now my baby sings harmony with me to La Cucaracha. She winds her silver pipe.

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I gotta find old Joe before he loses it all. 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

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Another weary rambler, crazy as a loon, I gotta find old Joe before he loses it all. 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There's a rainbow in the clouds down old Highway 99. I gotta find old Joe before

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Wild West was made with the blood of the brave, where there was little to take and even less to save.

story-songwriter extraordinaire from Texas, Joe Ely, whom we lost in December of 2025. I got to find old Joe, and me and Billy the Kid, Ramblin' Jack Elliott, with another Joe Ely song. We heard Billy the Kid from the Hot Club of Cowtown, written by bandmate Whit Smith for their Wild Kingdom album in 2019, and a classic from Live at the Old Quarter, Towns Van Zandt, Pancho and Lefty. Next up, we have the late Mark Humphreys from Los Angeles, who sings about another Joe, this song written by Andrew Laurand and Dan Byrne, Jesus Christ, Joe Walsh, and I, quite a matchup.

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He kicked his way back to the top and started to shout, "Help! Somebody save me!" 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

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And as they watched him walk,

Ode to Jake from George Ensley, who is from that fertile triangle of songwriting, Houston to Austin to San Antonio, Texas. It's from his album Home. We heard from Mark Humphreys, Jesus Christ, Joe Walsh, and I, written by Puppets of Castro leader Andrew Laurand and Dan Byrne, in tribute in part to Joe Walsh of the Eagles. The late Mark Humphreys founded the Trough Records label in Los Angeles to serve the singer, songwriter, and his legacy lives on. I'm Marilyn Ray Beyer. I hope that you'll stay right here on the Midnight Special for many more songs to come.

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A refreshing recording of a song, Honest Man, from Sons of Town Hall. They are in real life Ben Parker and David Berkeley, but as Sons of Town Hall, they play their retro characters, Chester Jones and George Ulysses Brown. Honest Man. And Taproot, Around the Next Bend, written by and sung by Deborah Silverstein. Taproot is a close harmony quartet from the Boston area, and Ray Bonneville, two bends in the road, everybody looking for the perfect match, right? Our Native Daughters, with Rhiannon Giddens in the lead on Moon Meets Sun, and then we'll hear about sun and wind and lightning and thunder, things that go together here on the Midnight Special.

This was the rain. This was the thunder. This was the electrostatic stitches knit now and again in the gray growing darkness gripping the sky. This was the bright blue,

0: At times the children said,
1: she was a small boy,
0: just to hear their voices.
1: She was a small girl,
0: and light and dark rang out,
1: running through rainstorms, seeking the sun.
0: There could be
1: a mixture of madness,
0: as
1: fragile, uncertain.

in Chicago, a poet, a folk singer-songwriter, and three musicians who are gifted in many genres got together and formed the Last Word Quintet. Pianist and composer Bob Long wrote Lightning and Thunder for the Last Word Quintet album After the Rain in 2021. Pat Humphreys and Sandy O have teamed up to tell or sing Truth to Power for many years now. Emma's Revolution album, Revolutions Per Minute, features Pat Humphreys' song Sun and the Wind. And Moon Meets Sun, from the pen of Rhiannon Giddens, appears on the album Songs of Our Native Daughters that featured not only Rhiannon Giddens, but Amethyst Kia, Allison Russell, and Layla McCalla. Well, sometimes things get paired up all in one person. Here's Lara Herskovich.

0: I know who we've forgotten to invite. Dr. Jekyll.
1: Oh, yeah, Dr. Jekyll. Let's have him. He's so quiet and restrained and full of integrity.
0: Yeah. Although...
1: What?
0: Well, he might bring his mate. You know, the violent, horrible one that beats people up and puts his hands up ladies' dresses.
1: Oh, not Mr. Hyde. Yes, he is a bit of a handful. He's like Hurricane Higgins, but not even any good at snooker.
0: He's terrible at snooker. He's also very bad at darts. He just chucks the darts at people's heads, which would be very dangerous if his aim was any good.
1: He hates children. He hits them. He breaks windows almost as a point of principle. He weeded in my rubber plant last time he was here.
0: Oh, that's thrived.
1: It has thrived. That's how I water it now. I suppose I should thank him. But the worst of it is he keeps unplugging stuff to charge his phone.
0: Oh, that is beyond a joke.
1: Yeah, why can't he charge it overnight? It's constantly on the verge of cutting out, and he always claims he's expecting an important call.
0: Well, that doesn't sound very likely.
1: No, you have to have a job for that, don't you? I mean, what does he do?
0: Well, nothing as far as I can tell. I think he just sponges off Dr. Jekyll.
1: I feel so sorry for Dr. Jekyll. Because when you tell him what Mr. Hyde's done, he's just inconsolable. He puts his head in his hands and starts saying, why, oh, why? And you go, it's okay, Dr. Jekyll, it's not your fault. We all have weird friends. But he just seems to take a very personal responsibility for Mr. Hyde.
0: Which, if you ask me, can only fuel Mr. Hyde's thoughtlessness. You know, Dr. Jekyll's always there to pick up the pieces, be they of vase or of people's lives.
1: Or of people.
0: But maybe Dr. Jekyll just takes the view, I am my brother's keeper.
1: Is he his brother?
0: Well, no, because then he'd be called Mr. Jekyll. It would just be Dr. Jekyll and Mr. Jekyll, his brother who hasn't got a doctorate.
1: I don't mean to hold Dr. Jekyll responsible for what Mr. Hyde does, but you have to tell him, because whenever Mr. Hyde kicks off, Dr. Jekyll doesn't seem to be around.
0: Do you think it's because he's ashamed of behaving badly in front of Dr. Jekyll?
1: I think there might be more to it than that, though I'm not sure what.

She's two of a kind from the duo Bailey Jester. It's actually two brothers, Matt Jordan and Young Hines, who for a time were a musical duo in the early 2000s. One of two albums, Travelin' Show, features that song, She's Two of a Kind. And the Friends of Dr. Jekyll from David Mitchell and Robert Webb. That Mitchell and Webb Sound Series 2, don't invite him to the party. And Mr. Hyde from Lara Herskovich. That's from her album, aptly titled for this show, Misfit. Well, we could not have a show about pairings without the Pairs, P-A-I-R-S, although there are three of them, three sisters, Past My Prime from the Pairs' Together on a Rock album.

Are we ready? You're going to have to help me welcome our favorite band, all the way from Virginia, live at the Handlebar, Eddie from Ohio.

0: You can always count on the Sons of the Never Wrong, Pull Me Through. That's a Bruce Roper song from the Sons of the Never Wrong album, Song of Sons, from 2017. Eddie from Ohio, sadly they are no longer performing together as a band, but when they did, and they were live, you couldn't stop them, especially when they paired up, You and Me, in a rowboat to Rio, from the Portable EFO Show 2-CD set. And we heard The Pairs. Past My Prime is on an album called Together on a Rock from 2025 with Hilary Watson, Renee and Nicole Francis Coughlin, all sisters, and oh, those harmonies. I'm Marilyn Ray Beyer with you on the Midnight Special every week, and this week, since we were talking about pairing and what do you do in pairs, you dance, and I thought, well, let's finish with a story and a song about dancing. We don't get to play this one very often, but I'd like to offer it to you this week from Rosalie Sorrell's, her very distinctive version of Waltzing with Bears.
1: I learned this song in honor of my father, whom I adored. My father's name was Walter Pendleton Stringfellow, which is Retla Notlednep Wallafgenert, spelled backwards. There aren't a lot of songs with a Walter in them, actually. It doesn't rhyme with a lot, although Gracie Fields used to sing one. But she was a really great performer from England. She was a British music hall comedy singer, and she used to sing

But I don't know all of that one. Actually, that's all I know of it. I'm quite fond of that part. But this one I know all the way through. It has an irresistible chorus, and everybody ought to sing it with me. I mean, you don't have to sing it with me, but if you don't, you'll wake up in the middle of the night and try to remember how it went, and I will be gone.

neat thing about my father was that he could walk on his hands for 2 blocks, and he did it all the time. I loved going for a walk with my father. He was really good looking, my father. Looked like a movie star. He had that kind of slick back hair like Robert Taylor and that little bitty Errol Flynn mustache. And he had a really nice build, too. Nothing lumpy like your Arnold Schwarzenegger. He was lithe and slim and strong and graceful until the day he died. So I always felt just pleased and shy to walk along with such a good-looking man, and all the big girls used to ask me if he could come out and play because they thought he was my brother. And we'd be going along, and then he'd get on his hands. And he'd just walk along and say good morning to people as though there was nothing weird about that at all. He could walk all the way up to the top of the Capitol steps and back down and never get off his hands. He was a piece of work, my father. And he taught me a lot of neat stuff, too. He used to take me everywhere with him. He wanted a boy, but he didn't get one till, oh, I was 10 years old. My brother Jim came along, and he wasn't any good to go hunting with till he was about 6, so Dad just used to take me instead. And he used to just teach me things about tracking and looking. He taught me to look at everything, things you step on and never even notice. He taught me to look above me and around me. And he told me if I'd sit on a rock in the creek with my fingers dragging in the water and my feet dragging in the water and sit there still as still, till my fingers and my feet felt like they were part of the water, that all the critters would come down and drink and they wouldn't even notice me. They wouldn't even see me. I could see the bobcats and the deer and the raccoons and the little chipmunks. And he told me if I'd sit in the flowers, still as still, till I felt like I was a flower myself, that the butterflies would come and brush my cheeks and the hummingbirds would whisper secrets in my ears. And all my friends used to say, Rosalie's just trying to get you to be quiet. That was probably true, but he didn't lie. All those things happened. And the fish nibbled on my toes, too. And he used to give me tow rides. Those were the best. If you know any kid that you're trying to make up with or any kid you're trying to get acquainted with, you should give him tow rides. You need some pretty solid shoes, you know, like clodhoppers or cowboy boots or something like that, because you have to put the kid on your feet. You just can't wear Birkenstocks. If you have a substantial kid, you'd really be in trouble. Tennis shoes aren't real good either. You have to have belt loops, too. So you put the kid on your feet facing you, and then you have him to hold on to the belt loops. And then you get a nice waltzy rhythm going, something like that. And then you whirl around and around the room, and that kid will remember you forever with pleasure and will be nice to you and take care of you when you're old.

Dale Markson wrote the song Waltzing with Bears in 1970, inspired by a Dr. Seuss poem called My Uncle Terwilliger. But Rosalie Sorrells adapted it and made it part of her own autobiography. What It Means to Love is a 1994 album where we heard Rosalie Sorrells' version of Waltzing with Bears. She lived to be 83 and in 2017 left this plane after around 60 years of traveling. She was known as the Traveling Lady, and singing and songwriting, oftentimes with her great friend and artistic companion, Utah Phillips. Rosalie Sorrells, Waltzing with Bears. I leave you with that as we close another edition of the Midnight Special, made possible in part by the generous support of Mr. and Mrs. Norman R. Bobbins, the Robert Thomas Bobbins Foundation, and an anonymous donor. And if things don't match up just the way you wish they would this coming week, well, you can refer back to the Laura Love song, I Still Believe. Listen to that and think about joining me here next week on the Midnight Special.

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1: From NPR News in Washington, D.C., this is Weekend Edition. I'm Scott Simon. This hour, Hurricane Isaias hits the Gulf Coast, and we'll have the latest. Then Ron Elving on the Weekend Politics. The deal for diesel with Russia. What are the details and concerns? Then David Robinson, who left a famed tech company over worries about what that company was building in artificial intelligence.
2: We're not going to be able to tell it exactly what to do. So at that point, we need it to want to do the right thing.
1: And later, Chip Thomas, who puts photo images on buildings across the Navajo Nation as he receives a MacArthur Genius Grant.

0: 4 to 8 inches of rain over the southeast with possible flash flooding along the Gulf Coast of Alabama and Florida. Mobile County Emergency Manager Mike Evans told residents not to rely on social media during Isaias.
1: I don't understand it. I know on social media with algorithms, sometimes if you look at something, it could be from 12 hours ago.
0: Isaias broke the record set back in 1905 as the latest a hurricane has formed during an Atlantic storm season. For NPR News, I'm Pat Duggins in Tuscaloosa, Alabama.
2: President Trump will take his campaign swing to Tennessee today after holding a rally in central New York last night. NPR's Deepa Shivaram reports the president urged voters in Syracuse to support Republican congressional candidates ahead of the November midterms.
3: Hello to Syracuse. We love Syracuse. Always love
4: it. Trump's message to New York voters was to argue that if Democrats win control of Congress, prices would go up. He specifically focused on energy prices in his remarks in Syracuse that lasted more than 90 minutes and wound through topics like lamenting that he did not get awarded the Nobel Peace Prize again. Trump painted a rosy picture of the U.S. economy, despite the fact that polling shows that voters disapprove of the president's handling of it. Trump also repeated a plea that he's been making to voters to, quote, pretend that he's on the ballot in an effort to try and drum up turnout. Deepa Shivaram, NPR News.
2: Ukrainian President Volodymyr Zelensky says the Trump administration's decision to lift sanctions on Russian diesel will only prolong the war. NPR's Joanna Kakissis reports President Trump announced the deal after speaking by phone with Russian President Vladimir Putin.
5: Trump's decision to lift sanctions on Russian diesel is the White House's latest attempt to lower fuel prices, which have risen sharply since the U.S. war on Iran. In a voice message to reporters, Zelensky slams Trump's decision as weak and says Russia will make billions. That means more money for this war, more money to inflict suffering on us, he said. It only feeds Putin and gives him the ability to keep fighting. Ukraine's negotiating team is in Florida trying to restart peace talks. Zelensky says the team is being used as, quote, a smokescreen. Joanna Kakissis, NPR News, Kyiv.
2: This is NPR News in Washington. President Trump has launched a new inquiry to remove Federal Reserve Governor Lisa Cook from her position. A White House committee says it will investigate allegations that she made false statements on mortgage applications. Cook denies wrongdoing, and her lawyers say there's no legal basis to fire her. The effort comes as Trump continues pressing the central bank to lower interest rates. A new study finds American shoppers will feel some sticker shock as they stock up on Halloween candy this year. NPR's John Stolness reports it's a continuing trend.
6: This is no trick. The average price of a 100-piece bag of assorted candy is almost $17 this year. That's up 3.5% from last Halloween. It continues a 5-year trend that has seen the cost of bags of Halloween candy increase by 71%, a little over $7 a bag. The study by Finance Buzz analyzed the prices of bulk Halloween sweets at 4 major supermarkets: Walmart, Target, Kroger, and Albertsons. Analysts blame a rising price of cocoa due to environmental factors and supply problems in Ghana and the Ivory Coast. Total consumer spending on Halloween is expected to reach $13.5 billion this year. John Stolness, NPR News.
7: You know, we used to say, hey, throw us a couple of pints of beer or a couple of lattes. That's the equivalent of a sustaining membership. Now, you realize that if you bought us a bag of Halloween candy every month, you'd qualify for the WFIT bucket hat? 321-674-8950. I'm Steve Yaska. We have 20 seconds here to ask you to be the first person to contribute on this beautiful Saturday morning as we go into weekend edition. Saturday with Scott Simon. Valuable program. People love it. You love it. 321-674-8950. Thank you.
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0: This is Weekend Edition from NPR News. I'm Scott Simon. Thank you for being with us. Residents along the northern Gulf Coast are waking up and assessing the damage from Hurricane Isaias. The remnants of the storm are now drenching the southeast. It made landfall near Destin, Florida last night as a Category 2 hurricane. NPR's Debbie Elliott is nearby in Crestview. Debbie, thanks for being with us.
1: Oh, good to be with you, Scott.
0: What was it like?
1: Well, you know, I'm just north of where it came ashore. I'm about 30 miles inland, close to Interstate 10 here in the Florida Panhandle. Rain and wind gusts started picking up late yesterday afternoon. Most of the businesses all around here were long closed by then, including the Waffle House, I might add, which is famous for staying open in all kinds of circumstances. By nightfall, the pine trees outside my hotel window were just swaying with the wind gusts, and they started whacking against the building. Sheets of rain were pounding the window like a fire hose. Wind gusts here topped 70 miles an hour. It almost sounded like there were waves lapping against the side of the building. I recorded a little bit of it. Imagine if it was that intense here, it had to be much worse down on the coast.
0: And what have you been able to learn about what happened there?
1: Well, the National Hurricane Center says Isaias came ashore with 105-mile-an-hour winds, higher gusts in some places. You know, that's enough to snap trees and power lines, knock down street signs, and rip awnings from buildings. And some of the early morning images we're seeing show just that. Some, you know, big, huge oak trees just uprooted. Power outages. Last time I checked this morning, more than 800,000 customers are without electricity, mostly in Florida and Alabama, but also over in Georgia. According to Florida Governor Ron DeSantis, crews headed out pre-dawn. They're going to get to work clearing down trees and debris from the roadways so that linemen and search and rescue teams can get out and get working. He says people should be patient and let the emergency responders do their job today.
2: Just make sure you stay safe during this period of time. You can't unring the bell if you mess around with a down power cord. You can't unring the bell if you end up, you know, driving in flooded waters and get into a wreck. And so just make sure you're safe. It's going to pass. Things are going to get back. We're going to get that done.
1: Some wind shear did now knock the storm back just before it made landfall. At one point, it was a Category 3 hurricane over the Gulf.
0: And Debbie, what other effects are people feeling from the hurricane?
1: You know, some problems like boil water notices in some communities. Local officials have said, you know, they were not able to respond to emergency calls in the height of the storm because it wasn't safe to be on the roads. And it might remain so until all the downed power lines are cleared. Some good news is the storm surge ended up being less devastating than originally forecast. It was as much as 5 feet near where the hurricane made landfall. You know, that definitely caused coastal flooding, but it didn't, you know, wash away entire structures or anything. The area hit was under an evacuation order, so hopefully people escape the worst. We'll know more later today as officials start checking out the damage. I should add that President Trump did approve disaster declarations for Alabama and Florida. That frees up federal resources to help in the response.
0: Storm is no longer a hurricane, but it's still a threat as it moves inland. What's the risk now?
1: You know, it moved very quickly up into the southeast. Forecasters say, you know, expect power outages, flash flooding, possibly some mudslides in the mountains, and tornadoes over Florida's Big Bend region, Alabama, Georgia, the Carolinas, even the Tennessee Valley. Are at risk. A lot of college football fans are hoping it moves quickly and won't disrupt this evening's kickoff of the Alabama-Georgia football game in Tuscaloosa. President Trump was planning to go to that, but he canceled his trip yesterday as the hurricane was bearing down, and ESPN moved its morning college game day program indoors just to be safe. But so far, it looks like the game's on.
0: NPR's Debbie Elliott on the job in Crestview, Florida. Thanks so much.
1: You're welcome.
0: There has been pointed and bipartisan objection to Defense Secretary Pete Hegseth's plan to live stream a military execution. The Pentagon announced this week that Nadal Hassan will face a firing squad in December. He is the former Fort Hood Army psychiatrist who fatally shot 13 people and wounded nearly three dozen others in 2009. NPR senior contributor Ron Elving joins us. Ron, thanks so much for being with us.
3: Good to be with you, Scott.
0: Secretary Hegseth told Real America's Voice that, quote, it's public because people need to understand that there are serious consequences for these types of things. But many in his own Republican Party disagree, aren't they?
3: They say it's a bad idea. Beyond disgusting, in the words of Tom Tillis of North Carolina, a Republican senator, whose vote enabled Hegseth's confirmation last year. They're saying it's medieval, even barbaric, comparing it to public executions by ISIS and other terrorists or radical regimes such as the Taliban in Afghanistan. But let's be clear, the issue now, after all these years, is not crime and punishment. The 2009 crime is beyond dispute, and even those with the deepest doubts about the death penalty itself see its rationale and its application in this case. The dispute now is over making a spectacle of it. No U.S. serviceman has been put to death since 1961, back before the Vietnam escalation, and no American has been executed publicly since 1936. 9 decades ago. Hegseth says the live stream will send a signal that there are consequences, but does anyone think someone who did what Nidal Hassan did thought his actions wouldn't have consequences? This is tantamount to saying global terrorists need to be reminded that suicide bombing has downside risks. Trump was asked about this spectacle, said he gave it the green light, absolutely, but Vice President J.D. Vance said yesterday there were weeks to go before the December 3rd date and things could change.
0: Also this week, the Wall Street Journal reported that the U.S. ambassador to Greece, Kimberly Guilfoyle, asked a Trump donor to send her $100,000 to cover credit card debt just before her confirmation hearings last year, and to do it secretly. Is the ambassador's goose cooked?
3: Well, the water is certainly hot enough. It depends on the call of the chef as to whether it's become too hot. The president said it was too bad, but said little else. And the unseemly request for the $100,000 and the access to the Trumps that was at issue will add further to the narrative of corruption surrounding the Oval Office and the first family in general in this second term. Guilfoyle first came in contact with the Trump operation as a news personality on television. She was considered a catch because 20 years ago she had been married to California's Democratic Governor Gavin Newsom, a Democrat, and she later became engaged to Donald Trump Jr. during his father's first term and was seen with him at the party's 2024 convention, but that relationship ended later that year. Trump Jr. has subsequently married someone else. The main issue of this midterm election, Scott, as we know, is affordability. The issue of government corruption and abuse of public trust, though, is rising fast. And if voters come to link what they don't like in the economy with what they don't like to hear about administration figures selling access, that would add more jet fuel to the anti-incumbent flames.
0: Some serious debates this week in battleground states for the midterms, Maine, Michigan, Georgia, and Iowa. What stood out to you?
3: The common theme was the struggle Republican nominees were in with Trump's tariffs and Trump's war with Iran. They were hamstrung by their need to show independence from those policies, even as they maintain support for the president and the party. At this point, it's clear that Republicans are hoping the Democrats have peaked and the numbers will balance out again. But Republicans are also fearful that the Democrats have not yet peaked, and the next round of polls will find them pulling away toward big gains in the House and perhaps a new majority in the Senate.
0: NPR's Ron Elving, thanks so much.
3: Thank you, Scott.
4: And you are listening to WFIT. I'm Steve Yasko. Very excited to be with you with Scott Simon. When I worked at NPR, I used to hang with Scott every once in a while at company parties. You know, he has a condo in the Watergate building.
5: Oh, indeed.
4: Yeah. He was very proud of that back then. He bought it like in 1990-ish, 95-ish. And, you know, quite frankly, can you imagine what a building in the, an apartment in the Watergate building sells for now?
5: Exactly.
4: So that's the kind of appreciation financially we need right now. If you have been a member for WFIT for a very long time, we need you to increase your annual contribution 5 or 10%. Which really isn't very much. If you're giving $100, that's $110. If you're giving $200, this is an extra $20. If you do that on the monthly, it's even a less of a direct hit to the pocketbook. But that increase in your giving is so important right now, as federal funding is kaputsky, is gone, is not coming back, all those things you've heard. We're 100% community funded, and we have to fill that 40% gap that left the hole in our budget from the rescission of federal funding. So I hope that you will take that to heart and make a contribution this morning at 321-674-8950 WFIT. I'm Steve Yasko, joined by Steve Keller. Steve has a myriad of things to talk to you about.
5: Yes, I do. We are on day 8. There's no time like the present. It's the weekend. It's a 3-day weekend for a lot of people. Kids are out of school on Monday. So now is the time to do it. Now is the time to check it off of your to-do list. As Steve said, you have the ability to decide how much you'd like to invest in WFIT. We have our thank you gifts at Bucket Hat at $15. You're not wearing your bucket hat right now.
4: It's on my desk.
5: $15 a month, or a one-time gift of $180, or maybe the t-shirt, which is $9 a month, or $108 one-time gift. So 321-674-8950, WFIT.org. There's no time like the present.
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8: I'm Windsor Johnston with these headlines. Hurricane Isai Eas is now a post-tropical cyclone after making landfall near Destin, Florida last night. Hundreds of thousands of people are without power across the southeast. Forecasters say flooding and tornado risks continue across the region today. Hurricane Simon has strengthened into a Category 4 storm as it makes its way toward the southwestern coast of Mexico. Weather officials warn of life-threatening flooding and mudslides. President Trump says he's reached a deal with Russian President Vladimir Putin to increase diesel supplies. The U.S. is temporarily lifting sanctions on Russian fuel. The president of Ukraine is criticizing the agreement. I'm Windsor Johnston, NPR News in Washington.

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1: This is Weekend Edition from NPR News. I'm Scott Simon. President Trump says the U.S. will begin to import Russian diesel to try to drive down gas prices before the midterm elections. The U.S. had banned Russian diesel to limit Russia's revenue amid the war in Ukraine. NPR's Russia correspondent Charles Maines joins us from Moscow. Charles, thanks for being with us.
2: Good morning, Scott.
1: And tell us, please, about the president's announcement. I gather it was on social media.
2: Yeah, that's right. Trump revealed the news on his Truth Social platform. He wrote that he'd had a highly successful discussion with President Vladimir Putin of Russia, whereby Putin agreed to immediately supply over 300,000 tons of diesel fuel to the U.S. and global markets, with more to follow. Trump said this meant diesel prices for Americans and for the rest of the world would be coming down, in his words, in record numbers and fast. That was in all caps. And he said he did this with certain constituencies in mind, saying farmers, ranchers and truckers were his greatest priority. Those, of course, are some of the groups who have been unhappy about the rise in diesel prices and who Trump will need to turn out in the midterms if Republicans are going to hold the House, much less the Senate.
1: It is an election year. Politics might be driving U.S. economic policy abroad.
2: That's right, at least for now. The U.S. formally placed sanctions on Russian diesel shortly after the Kremlin's full-scale invasion of Ukraine in February of 2022. And it just took minutes after Trump's announcement for the Treasury Department to issue a six-month waiver to those trade restrictions.
1: Charles, how would a deal actually work?
2: Oddly enough, this requires Russia to first lift its own diesel export ban. The Kremlin put that restriction in place in response to gas shortages that have hit Russia over the summer due to sustained Ukrainian drone strikes on Russian energy facilities. That crisis has basically eased a bit. So this deal comes at a moment really when industry experts here were already calling for the lifting of this ban on exports to other parts of the world, saying Russia was basically losing out on profit. And this U.S. deal to lift sanctions certainly helps them do this just quicker maybe than some thought.
1: And how are the leaders of Russia talking about the deal?
2: Well, the Kremlin issued a more general statement than Trump, saying it was ready to supply diesel to the U.S. and global markets, kind of full stop. But clearly, part of the story behind this deal is the warm relationship between Trump and Putin. A Kremlin advisor, Yuri Ushakov, later described to journalists the atmosphere of this call, saying Trump had wished Putin a happy birthday. Putin turned 74 this week, and said even that neither side wanted to put down the phone despite taking a call for an hour and a half. Here's Ushakov saying he hoped Trump wouldn't mind if he quoted him, but that the U.S. president had told Putin he was ready to talk more today, to more tonight, or any day after. So these guys really seem to like each other.
1: And how much will importing Russian oil actually affect prices in the U.S.?
2: Well, the Russian contribution to the global diesel needs in the short term isn't that much. And industry experts say actually it isn't likely to have the immediate impact that Trump says or is promising for diesel prices at the pump. How that impacts voters' decisions in November, of course, we'll have to see. But the other interest here for Trump is Ukraine. You know, Trump has actually blamed Ukraine for driving up prices at the pump through its attacks on Russian energy facilities, even though most experts would say that while that may be a factor, the real cause has been Iran's blockage of the Strait of Hormuz. Be that as it may, Trump has been pressuring Ukraine to unilaterally halt its attacks on Russia to help with these gas prices, something Ukrainian President Volodymyr Zelensky has thus far refused to do without a reciprocal move by Moscow.
1: How has President Zelensky reacted to news that Russia and the U.S. are striking this deal?
2: Well, he clearly doesn't like it. He said that the White House's decision prolongs the war by replenishing Russia's war chest. Here's Zelensky speaking in a voice message to reporters last night. So here's Zelensky says the deal means more money for this war and more money to inflict suffering on Ukrainians, adding it only feeds Putin's ability to keep fighting. You know, and left unsaid, this deal gives Trump even more incentive to pressure Kyiv to halt its attacks on Russian energy, even as Putin continues his attacks on Ukrainian civilian infrastructure, you know, on homes, on heating, electrical power stations, as we enter into the winter months with Ukraine's air defenses depleted.
1: NPR's Russia correspondent Charles Maines, thanks so much.
2: Thank you.
3: Yeah, when I heard that thing about the diesel, I was like a little like, wow, we're going to have to wait for NPR. And when it was a headline, it was just a thought. I was like, yeah, we're going to have to wait for NPR to really dissect it and explain it to us. And there you go. That's what NPR does. It takes a beat, goes through all the analysis, figures it all out, and presents it to you in a fact-checked and unbiased, neutral way. And that's what that was. And for as many people out there who may think it wasn't, I think if you really go back and listen to it, you'll find out that it was an even-handed report. And that's what you value. That is what you value at NPR. Listen, gang, we are in trouble. I'm going to be really honest. We are somewhat in trouble. We still have $25,000 to raise. That was a number that we thought we were at about 25 and change yesterday. Well, now we are at 25, and it is that means we have to raise $12,500 today and $12,500 tomorrow, and that is going to be tough. So if you have been thinking about renewing or becoming a Booster Club member, I cannot impress upon you how important that is to WFIT at this very moment on a Saturday morning when you're drinking your coffee, when you're relaxing with the radio on, learning all about the world and realizing the value of WFIT. So right now, if you can give a call at 321-674-8950. That's 321-674-8950, WFIT.org. I'm General Manager Steve Yasko, the guy who has to fret the numbers. And here is the man who frets the music, Steve Keller.
4: Yes, and does it sarcastically whenever possible. But there is no sarcasm this morning because, like Steve said, we are on the final stretches of this 9-day campaign. There are two things that stick out to me. That someone else will do it, and I'll do it later. And now, neither of those are true. Someone else is not going to come to the rescue. Someone else is not going to write the check and make everything okay. We rely on you guys. There was over 400 first-time contributors last fall. We need to hear from you guys that were rage-giving last year because things really haven't gotten much better. If anything, they've gotten worse. For public media. So now we need you more than ever. 321-674-8950, WFIT.org. Don't hold off. Now is the time to do it. We've got people in the lobby, a great couple that's volunteered this morning to man the phones. Call us now, 321-674-8950.
3: 321-674-8950. 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
3: 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There are so many things that we need to you need your help with that I hope that you will give a call right now. It's so important because if we don't if we don't take care of WFIT, Brevard County loses something. And I don't want us to lose anything. We're going to lose all that coverage on the IRL. We're going to lose all that coverage on the environmental issues that are so important to this region and to you personally. We live on the beach. We work on the beach. The ocean, the weather, the climate is all important to us. 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Are you, I mean, that story about the president and the president of Russia and Diesel, I'm perplexed by that, as I'm sure many of you are. And what's great is that NPR keeps that perplexion. Is that a word? Perplexion?
4: Sure.
3: I'm from
4: now.
3: New Jersey. We make up words.
4: Right.
3: But it explains it all. And that's so very, very important. And I hope that you realize that you value that. And knowing that we are 100% community funded, since we don't get federal funding anymore, you know that it's very, very important. But we got the hat too, right? To make it a little more fun.
4: Indeed, yeah, it's something that a lot of people take heed of. They can't wait to wear it out in public. They can't wait to use it in the elements, especially with all the rain that's happened this week. So you wear it as a badge of honor, but in order to qualify, you need to go ahead and give us a call. It's $15 a month or a one-time gift of $180. 321-674-8950, WFIT.org.
3: 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Lots going on. Mary and the Volunteers. Sounds like a rock band.
4: There you go.
3: Mary and the Volunteers are out there. 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If you want to take a look at the hat and the t-shirt, you can do that at the website. Think about all of the really important things that happen in Brevard County each and every day that need to be put on the radio. And we've started with a new project, the WFIT News Fellowship. We are working with the Department of Online Journalism. They are supplying us a very talented student, Harrison Taylor, and he is going out and doing stories about Brevard County that we would be unable to do otherwise. Remember, we cut staff in half. We don't have room for a news reporter, but we know that local news is important to you. So we are doing this fellowship to bring that news to you in a very complete way. And it also supports the educational mission of Florida Tech. And that's also very important for a radio station licensed to a university to do. I'm sure many of you have children and grandchildren in college that really need opportunities for real life experience. 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
4: And it's great to see, even in the last couple of weeks, with the events that are coming out for Harrison, his confidence is growing, and he's able to do that with our facilities. 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So if that's important to you, where we are getting people for the future and giving them opportunities to succeed, 321-674-8950, WFIT.org.
3: Now, I'm going to let you in on a little secret, gang. 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

0: And you're listening to Weekend Edition from NPR News. When you eat, you chew, chew, chew, and swallow. You've masticated. It's an ability that modern mammals share, including B.J. Lederman, who writes her theme music. New evidence suggests this ability goes back to the time when dinosaurs roamed the Earth. Here's NPR science reporter Ara Daniel.
1: Over the years, a swath of the Inner Mongolia region of China has coughed up heaps of remarkable fossils.
2: To say it's a hot spot is actually an understatement.
1: A decade ago, a specimen in a thick slab of shale caught the eye of University of Chicago paleontologist Zhe Shi Luo. It was the fossilized bones and fur of an ancient mammal the size of a chihuahua.
2: Early fossil mammals are exceedingly rare.
1: The fossil was hard to see against the rock, so one of Luo's colleagues basically snapped a vivid image of it using X-rays.
2: Would that make this bone pop out in different colors?
1: And it captured a curious combo of characteristics. The back end resembled a modern-day platypus, meaning the animal, living roughly 165 million years ago, was likely semi-aquatic.
2: However, its teeth and a jaw would be very different from platypus. So the head is very much of a predator.
1: Then there was the other thing that Luo noticed about that fossil.
2: Tiny hyoid bones.
1: The human hyoid bone sits in our throat, half an inch or so above our Adam's apple, and supports the backside of our tongue. The team later CT scanned the fossil, including the underside of the skull, which exposed a delicate roof of the mouth, along with a series of rarely preserved bone hooks and ridges.
2: And with that, we are able to reconstruct the whole muscular skeletal machinery.
1: Which revealed that this animal, which the researchers named Megacauda sungae, was likely capable of doing two things unique to mammals. The first is chewing food and then swallowing it. Other vertebrates tend to bite and gulp, but mammals?
2: Chew down all the food with our teeth, and we swallow one bolus down our esophagus at a time.
1: Secondly, this fossil appears to have been able to suckle.
2: That ability to suckle mother's milk literally defined our biology. Mammals are named after the mammary glands.
1: This is some of the oldest evidence of an animal with both these abilities, meaning that the origin of these innovations lies deep in the past. The results are published in the journal Nature.
3: Oh, it's a fascinating specimen.
1: Jessica Theodore is a paleontologist at the University of Calgary who wasn't involved in the research. She says such a fossil tracks the evolution of lactation, which she likens to a kind of dietary and hormonal conversation between mother and baby.
3: The conversation is beginning very far back. In the Jurassic and Cretaceous, that's amazing to me that it's this old and this fundamental.
1: For Zhe Shi Luo, this fossil's the latest evidence of how new ways of feeding have helped mammals and their predecessors diversify, even when they were the little guys on the block.
2: They're never dominant in the age of dinosaurs, but they hold out relatively well compared to all other vertebrates.
1: In the Jurassic, there were already gliders and swimmers and tree dwellers and subterranean proto-mammals, each one making its own kind of living, united in their shared ability to chew, swallow, and suckle. Ari Daniel, NPR News.
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0: I'm Windsor Johnston with these headlines. Hurricane Isaias has weakened to a post-tropical cyclone after making landfall along the Florida Panhandle. Hundreds of thousands of customers are without power this morning. The storm still threatens parts of the southeast with flooding and tornadoes. President Trump has opened a new inquiry into Federal Reserve Governor Lisa Cook as he seeks to remove her. A White House committee will examine allegations of false statements on mortgage applications. Cook denies wrongdoing. The president says Russia has agreed to supply more diesel to the U.S. and global markets. In exchange, the U.S. is temporarily lifting sanctions on Russian fuel to help increase supplies. The president of Ukraine is condemning the move. I'm Windsor Johnston, NPR News in Washington.
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2: This is Weekend Edition from NPR News. I'm Scott Simon. January 18, 1984, Malcolm Kerr, who was president of the American University of Beirut, came to work and was shot to death from behind by two assailants. Malcolm Kerr was 52, married, and had four children. Lebanon was in the midst of a civil war. There was no real investigation. More than four decades later, Kim Gattas, who has covered the Middle East and U.S. foreign policy for the BBC and is a regular contributor to The Atlantic and the Financial Times, has written a new book that's an inquiry into that crime, The Best Kind of American, a true story of murder, war, and America's undoing in the Middle East. Kim Gattas joins us now from our studios in New York. Thanks so much for being with us.
3: Thrilled to be with you, Scott.
2: Your book begins with an email, doesn't it?
3: It does, from Anne Kerr, the widow of Malcolm Kerr, who had read my previous book. And she emailed me to ask whether during my research for that book, part of which takes place in Lebanon during the 1980s, whether I'd come across any new details about Malcolm's assassination. And I was taken aback by the email because I thought that it was a closed case. And in some ways it was, but in many other ways it wasn't. There were many questions, including why Malcolm had been assassinated.
2: Well, help us understand Beirut in those times.
3: Beirut in the 1980s, when Malcolm Kerr was president of the American University of Beirut, was a place where various conflicting agendas were clashing violently. The Israelis had invaded Lebanon in 1982 to expel Palestinian militants and the Palestinian Liberation Organization led by Yasser Arafat at the time, who were using Lebanon as a launch pad for attacks against Israel. They were running amok in southern Lebanon and launching rockets at northern Israel. And just as the Israeli tanks were rolling into Lebanon, the Iranians sent hundreds of Revolutionary Guards to Syria and onwards to Lebanon to fight Israel, the Israeli enemy, on Lebanese soil. And then a few months later, the Reagan administration sent the Marines into the country to oversee the departure into exile of the Palestinian militants who got on board ships to go to Tunis. And so you have this terrible confluence of events, of players that meet on Lebanese soil, and it leads to some devastating moments for everybody.
2: We should explain, this is your city, isn't it?
3: It is. I was born in Beirut. I lived on the front lines of that civil war. I still live in Beirut, Scott, and it's been a searing experience and slightly discombobulating to write this book about Beirut as the origin story of the U.S.-Iran confrontation with Israel tangled up in it, and then live through the paroxysm of that confrontation. I started this book and the research for it in 2022, and I didn't realize that somehow I had been incredibly prescient about how important it would be.
2: And tell us about Malcolm Kerr, an American, but born in Lebanon, and also someone who loved Beirut.
3: He loved Beirut. He felt at home. He'd been born there to American parents, Stanley and Elsa Kerr, who were part of a long tradition of Americans who were known as Arabists, who spoke the language, loved the region, lived in the region. And Malcolm Kerr is part of that tradition of Americans who love the region, but can also be critical of it. He was not, you know, naively in love with it, who represented America, but could also be critical of his country's foreign policy. He felt that it was his mission to lead the university in such a difficult time. He arrived in 1982. And unfortunately, as I write, as Malcolm was leading the university, feeling at home, feeling meaningful in his quest to represent America, there were those who were already thinking that the best kind of American was a dead American. Unfortunately, that still is true for some. But I still feel, Scott, there are also a lot of people who are still trying to find common ground.
2: The Kerrs are an accomplished family. Ann Kerr still teaching in her 90s. Steve Kerr, 9 NBA championship rings. Susan Kerr became an elected county counselor in the UK. John's a professor at Michigan State. Andrew Kerr served in national security for the U.S. Came across something astonishing in the early 90s, didn't he?
3: He was serving as a junior staffer on the National Security Council during the administration of Bill Clinton. And by pure accident, he came across a document that revealed some crucial information about his father's assassination. And this is really what struck me about this story. What almost shocked me was that this document was there, but the Kerr family had never been given it, probably because it was about means and methods. It was a document that was classified that could not be revealed. Mm-hmm. And it leads to, you know, a voyage of discovery and reckoning about what had happened. It reopens the wounds, and eventually it leads on to a quest for justice. But a justice that is truncated because no one is ever really sentenced or no one ever really sits in the dock for any of these trials.
2: Of course, this week marked 3 years since the October 7th Hamas attacks on Israel and the war that ensued. Lebanon is again embroiled. What do you hope for the future of your country?
3: So many things, Scott. I want what everybody wants. People want to live a life with justice, security, freedom of fear. And I think that is something that, you know, we're not seemingly able to get to in the region at the moment. And I think it is going to require many Malcolm Kerrs and many others to bring us there. For Lebanon, it's important to remind your listeners that the south of the country is being obliterated by the Israelis in controlled demolitions that are blowing up schools and hospitals and infrastructure. And it's devastating to see that we're still stuck in this vortex that started in the 1980s when Israeli troops invaded and Iranian troops arrived on our territory. And we can be beyond critical of Israel and the conduct of this war and the devastation wrought onto Gaza and crimes of war and crimes against humanity. But that should not absolve Hezbollah in Lebanon or Iran of what they have wrought in terms of devastation against our region and my country. You know, we really feel in Lebanon that we're stuck between Israel and Iran. We have, for the first time in many years, leadership that is trying hard, that really does represent the best of what Lebanon can offer. But I really feel that unless we have change of leadership in Iran, and change of leadership in Israel. We're going to be stuck in this vortex for a while. It's going to require a change in mindset on all sides.
2: Kim Gattas, your new book, The Best Kind of American. Thank you so much for being with us.
3: Wonderful to be with you, Scott.
2: Think of street art, and what might come to mind is city buildings with giant murals, subway cars tagged with spray paint or stenciled sidewalks. Well, Chip Thomas creates street art in rural places, large-scale photographs on abandoned buildings across the Navajo Nation. This year, the MacArthur Foundation gave Chip Thomas what's known as a genius grant. KSUT's Adam Burke has this profile.
4: North of Flagstaff, Arizona, the ribbon of highway disappears into a sea of sagebrush and yellow grasses. Chip Thomas steers his hatchback off the road to an abandoned cinder block building.
5: This is the natural evolution of a piece in the desert. It's breaking down.
4: Lean, bearded, dreadlocks tucked inside a canvas cap, Thomas approaches the tiny structure, which might have been a storage shed at one time. The roof and the door are gone now.
5: This is part of a sight and sound installation. Looks like the sound may have stopped.
4: Inside, a 10-foot-wide black and white image covers the back wall. It's an art piece spotlighting the devastating health effects of uranium mining among Navajo workers during the Cold War.
5: My image is of Key John, who died at a young age from a cancer related to his work in a uranium mine.
4: In the photo, a young Navajo man wears a hard hat with a headlamp and operates uranium mining equipment. But the image is fading. Pieces of the installation are peeling off the walls.
5: Oh, here we go. Sound loop is working.
4: Then suddenly a solar-powered speaker kicks on, and we hear the garbled sounds of a Geiger counter. This is what's left of the installation's audio.
5: This is on its last leg. But it's impressive. It's been running 3.5 years now, nonstop.
4: Since 2009, Chip Thomas has been putting up artwork in places like this across the Navajo Nation, working against the unrelenting wind and sand.
6: The work is ephemeral, you know, it's paper versus the elements, and the elements, Mother Nature always wins.
4: On a landscape of disorienting scale and inscrutable distances, his black and white installations offer outsized visions of daily life on the res. Men on horseback, grandmothers herding sheep, the delighted faces of children playing. And for Thomas, any building is a canvas. Deserted gas stations, old trailers, water tanks.
5: Structures that are close enough to the road, that are big enough, where I can put an interesting, hopefully engaging piece.
4: 25 minutes down the highway, we stop at a roadside stand where vendors are selling table loads of turquoise and silver jewelry.
7: Good to see you, friend.
5: Yeah, you too.
4: Tori Charlie is working one of the stands. She's 29 and first started seeing Thomas's artwork as a teenager.
7: I was like, oh, wow, you know, there's somebody that's interested in livestock and kids or, you know, the elders within the community.
4: Charlie is Navajo, or Diné, as Navajo people call themselves.
7: I think as a teenager, I was like, dang, I wonder who this is. And I probably assumed that it was a young Diné artist doing photography and finding out that he was a doctor. That was interesting. That was cool.
4: Born and raised in North Carolina, Chip Thomas moved to the Navajo Nation in 1987 to work as a family physician in a remote, underserved region.
6: I had thought because of the isolation, I would just be there initially for 2 years, but my 2 years turned into 36.
4: He spent time with patients outside of the clinic, helping them haul water, stack firewood, and shear sheep. And as he grew closer to Navajo people, Thomas started photographing them.
6: There was, you know, a degree of trust, and I could stick a camera, not literally in someone's face, but I could get closer physically than a stranger could and tell a more intimate story.
4: Then, in 2009, a friend showed him the work of the French street artist J.R., who covered the walls of urban buildings with giant images. Thomas was 52 at the time.
6: It was like, oh my God, this is it. This person has figured out how to take a documentary black and white photograph, blow it up to scale, and to use it as street art. My mind was blown. It's like, I have to figure this out.
4: This was the era of Banksy, Shepard Fairey, and countless masked anonymous street artists who put up work in public spaces without permission.
6: It's getting away with something.
4: At first, Thomas worked in secret too.
6: Sneaking around, usually at night, is a rush. And I was living the life of my street art heroes.
4: For outsiders, this is a landscape that holds points of interest, like Monument Valley, Lake Powell, and the Grand Canyon. But Thomas is concerned with the spaces in between and the community life that's often invisible to tourists.
8: People tend to look at a landscape like that as just kind of bleak and empty and worthless.
4: Art historian Kevin Moore curated a retrospective of Thomas's work in Cincinnati a few years ago.
8: To drive across the desert and see a black and white photograph pasted to a building of a smiling girl or an old couple, it's striking, it's surreal, it's actually haunting.
4: Moore says it's notable that Thomas's artwork is not for sale and free to everyone.
8: It feels mysterious. It's sort of like, who did this? Why did they do this? You expect it to try to go to work on you in a way, but as you sit with it and contemplate it, you realize you don't understand what it's trying to do to you. And then you start to understand that maybe it's just trying to exist. Maybe it's just trying to get you to exist with it. Maybe that's a good place to be with art.
4: Every photograph is a window, every camera a mirror. Chip Thomas uses his lens, his work, to reflect the beauty and resilience of the people who live on this land. And at 69, he says he's not done yet.
6: It's still a passion play for me to create new work, tell new stories, and I like to do it in a way that engages people. My primary audience for the work on the Navajo Nation is Navajo people. And I'd like to think that there will be continued growth reflected in the work I create.
4: That work will almost certainly be big and bold, like the land itself. Visions that materialize for a short while and then gradually dissolve again into the desert. For NPR News, I'm Adam Burke.

0: This is Weekend Edition from NPR News. I'm Scott Simon.
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0: From NPR News in Washington, D.C., this is Weekend Edition. I'm Scott Simon. When we asked voters in Ohio's 9th Congressional District about their biggest worry this election year, many echoed William Watkins.
6: Woo-wee, Jesus. This economy has been rough. It's bad.
0: More from Ohio this hour. Later, student unrest in France as the country heads into elections. Michelle Steele with sports, baseball playoffs, and remembering Doc Coach. And British musician Essie Sparrow on breaking up with friends and her new single, Weddings and Funerals. First, we have our newscast. Today is Saturday, October 10th, 2026.
7: Live from NPR News in Washington, I'm Windsor Johnston. Hurricane Isai Eas is now a post-tropical cyclone, but flooding from the storm is still a threat across parts of the southeast. Hundreds of thousands of customers in Florida and Alabama have lost power. NPR's Debbie Elliott describes riding out the Category 2 hurricane in the Florida Panhandle.
8: I'm just north of where it came ashore. I'm about 30 miles inland, close to Interstate 10 here in the Florida Panhandle. Rain and wind gusts started picking up late yesterday afternoon.

0: expected to bring heavy rain and strong winds to northern Mexico and southern California. President Trump took his midterm campaign push to central New York last night. Speaking in Syracuse, he urged voters to turn out even though he's not on the ballot.
1: When I'm on the ballot, we win everything. When I'm not on the ballot, 48% of you don't vote. Please pretend I'm on the freaking ballot, will you?
0: Trump campaigned for Republican gubernatorial candidate Bruce Blakeman. He also took aim at Democratic Governor Kathy Hochul, criticizing her handling of taxes and crime. The president is scheduled to hold a rally in Clarksville, Tennessee today. Stocks on Wall Street rallied this week as investors shrugged off high energy prices and bond yields. NPR's Scott Horsley reports all of the major stock indexes ended the week in positive territory.
2: Retail fuel prices eased a little bit this week, but it still cost a lot to fill up a car or a truck or a commercial jetliner. Delta Airlines says higher fuel prices took a bite out of profits during the most recent quarter. Pepsi is also facing higher costs and plans to compensate by raising prices for its soda pop and snack foods. The rising yield on 10-year treasuries pushed mortgage rates to their highest level in nearly 3 years, averaging 7.4%. Stock investors don't seem worried, though. For the week, the Dow gained 0.9%. The S&P 500 index rose more than 1.1%, and the Nasdaq climbed 0.2%. Scott Horsley, NPR News, Washington.
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3: And this is WFIT, and a miracle just happened.
4: Okay.
3: So, as I was saying in the last breaks, that I am truly worried about the success of this fund drive with $25,000 left to go. An anonymous donor called up and said, well, do a challenge grant this hour. Will that help? And I said, well, sure, it usually does. So we now have a dollar-for-dollar challenge grant on the table from an anonymous donor who believes in this station, is a friend of WFIT's, is a friend of Florida Tech. It's very important. And matter of fact, this person's encouraging everyone who's up early from Florida Tech who works here to make a contribution. Dollar for dollar, your $100 contribution is $200. My goodness, if we can just exhaust this challenge grant, we should be back on track, and it would mean so incredibly much to us to be able to feel good about the next 2 days in achieving this $70,000 goal. WFIT is one of the smallest stations in this public radio system, which is why it needs the most participation from our listeners. Most people are like, oh, it's 1 in 10, it's 1 in 15, it's 1 in 7, whatever. Right now, we need it to be 2 in 20. Or I guess that's 1 in 10. I work at a STEM school and I can't do math. 321-674-8950, WFIT.org. 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All of this matters right now. I've never wanted to say this, but this is actually the most important hour of WFIT's fund drive. 321-674-8950, WFIT.org. Thank you very much.
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6: 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I'm Scott Simon.
7: Did you vote 2 years ago, may we ask?
8: Did I vote 2 years ago? I actually don't remember. Wow. Oh, yeah, I did. I voted. And I'm regretting my vote right now. I drove for Trump.
6: We begin this hour in Ohio, a critical battleground in next month's midterm elections. We visited the state's 9th congressional district, including city of Toledo. And when we asked people in diners, machine shops, and on streets what they were most concerned about, one worry kept coming up.
8: Oh, the cost of gas is outrageous.
9: And it was over $4 a gallon there for a while, so my car's broke down. I've been riding the bus.
4: gas,

0: for sure.
1: William Watkins has been working in factories and making deliveries and recently enrolled in a machining class at Toledo's Cherry Street Mission, a nonprofit support group. He hopes to land a better paying job with steady benefits and is raising a young daughter.
2: Woo-wee, Jesus. This economy has been rough. Like, it's bad. I had a truck, like, I'd rather walk sometimes to take that truck where I'm going. I remember when I first learned how to drive gas, it was $2. I'm like, I'm not buying no $2 gas. I would darn near cross five highways to get $2 gas right now.
1: We asked why he voted for Donald Trump in 2024.
2: I just felt like with him being the businessman that he was, that he would be able to help the country out a little better.
1: Mm-hmm.
2: I don't want to say I was wrong, but us common folk that go to work every day and work hard for our money on a normal job, it's really hurting our pockets.
3: This one right here is going to be for our cup holders, or our coasters.
1: Thomas Hamilton is in the same machining class. He's separated from his partner and trying to support five boys.
4: If I got to work two and three jobs plus come here, I don't get to see my kids. You know, that's not a benefit for them. That's hurting them, because now they got to grow up without a father around.
3: Trump seems to me like a lot of the principles and stuff that I seen when he first took office and everything sounded good. Everything sounded great. You know, it's just kind of fizzled out. I don't think he's kept his word.
5: 12, 13, 14,
1: 15,
5: 20.
1: All right,
2: thanks a lot.
5: Thank you.
1: Good.
5: See you later.
1: There are 19 pies on the menu at Schmucker's Diner in Toledo, from apple pie to strawberry rhubarb. Michael Crockett is a retired factory worker and is having breakfast with his grown daughter, Jeanne. She says she often has to figure out what to do with that.
6: I would say like a year ago was $35 for a full tank. Now I'm paying about $55, $60 to fill up. So that's eating away.
7: I've controlled my lifestyle. I think I got it down to a science. I eat one time a day, but that came with getting older, and I found out that eating isn't necessarily my best friend because I overeat. So that's how I cut down on my budget.
1: President Trump won many traditionally Democratic working class votes from Ohioans over three elections. But Tamira Frazier of Toledo, who works two jobs in home and health care to support her daughter and voted for President Trump in 2024, now says...
8: He started wars that did not need to be started. I feel like Trump should just don't stick his nose in other people's business. He should just stay and worry. We got so much work to do with our own people.
1: Early voting opened this week outside of a polling station in Defiance, Ohio, about an hour from Toledo. We met Jerry Britzan, who just cast his vote. He wore a hat in the autumn sun that said, veteran.
9: I support the president, and I think that when you look at the stock market and all the other type things, I think the country is on a rebound.
1: Well, what would you say to people who say, look, you know, the price of gas, I'm working two and three jobs, it's hard to commute between jobs, I have to spend much more money than I did before on food. This is making uncomfortable choices for me and my family.
9: I think it's temporary, although from the oil and gas type thing, I think that's going to change.
1: Another early voter, Angela Hearn, told us that taxes were the most important issue to her, but also...
10: People's lifestyle, I don't care. But don't impress it on me, that kind of stuff. I can live here fine and happy, but I don't need to know your religion or your sexual whatever. I don't care. I don't care who you pray to. I don't, but don't have to express it onto me.
1: And that helped you make your decision to vote way or another.
10: Yeah. Yes.
1: What about an issue like inflation, the cost of living?
10: That also. We always lived within our means because that's the way we was brought up.
1: Mm-hmm.
10: So we always kind of watched our P's and Q's. If we couldn't afford it, we didn't buy it.
1: Do you think the war in Iran is helping your family or America?
10: Personally, right now, this no, it isn't. But maybe later on it will be.
1: There are statewide races for Ohio's governorship and a Senate seat, which current polls show to be close. Marcy Kaptur has represented the 9th Congressional District since 1983. She still lives in her childhood home in Toledo and is the longest-serving woman in the history of the U.S. Congress. But a Republican-controlled state legislature redrew her district lines, President Trump won it by 7 points in 2024, though Representative Capter was reelected. The district has been redrawn again by the legislature, and Cook Political Report rates this year's congressional race between Capter and former Republican Ohio State Representative Derek Maron a toss-up. The Maron campaign didn't return our request for an interview, but at Bud's Diner on 2nd Street, we ran into
0: Mike McCann. I'm the mayor of the city of Defiance, Ohio.
1: Bud's is part of the mayor's daily rounds, where pumpkin and Ohio apple pies have just been put on the menu. The mayor is a Republican and hands out a business card that has three direct phone numbers.
0: You know, since I've been mayor, we went from about 16,700 folks to probably around 17,100 right now.
1: What are the big issues here at the moment? What has people talking and what are they worried about?
0: I think the same thing that everybody's talking about. Fuel prices are still high. Now, the state of Ohio just put a 90-day rollback on all their gas taxes, which reduced the price of gas by about 40 cents a gallon. That helps. Certainly that helps, but it's a 90-day rollback, and we aren't collecting gas tax right now, so what are we going to do when it comes time to pave our roads and build our bridges and all those things?
1: Are you in accord with the Republican Party nationally? I'm covering, what do you think of President Trump?
0: I never agree with everybody on everything. Locally, people don't agree with everything that we're doing here.
1: Coming up to these midterms, President Trump says, I want people to think that my name is on the ballot.
0: I heard that over the weekend.
1: Good idea from your point of view?
0: I am not a political strategist, I'll be honest with you.
1: You've been elected mayor three times. You're doing pretty well.
0: Well, I guess nobody else wants the job. I will say, a couple years ago when Trump was on the ballot, that's the most activity that I've seen at my polling location where I work ever. And people were coming in the door saying, hey, I'm just here to vote for Trump and then I'll get out of here.
1: And as we spoke,
0: Marcy Capter just walked in.
1: Two longtime Ohio Pauls of different parties shook hands.
5: Hello, good morning. Nice to see you.
11: Good to see you.
5: Everything okay?
11: Everything's good.
5: You're doing okay?
11: Yes, I'm doing all right.
5: All right,
11: yeah,
5: you've been worried
11: I'm
5: about
11: healing.
5: That.
11: Yeah. Thank you
5: I saw
11: for the
5: that
11: prayer.
5: Car. I don't know how you survived.
11: It was a miracle. Yep. It really was.
5: You definitely had God on your side.
11: I better do my job.
1: Marcy Capter survived a car accident in August and is now back on the campaign trail.
11: We live in kind of a crooked state. But that isn't the case here. So I'm just very proud of what I've learned here. The mayor's helped teach me, hardworking people.
1: I mean, there's something I've got to say. We have a Democrat and a Republican standing here, getting along, complimenting each other, and the smell of pumpkin pie in this diner is overwhelming. I think a lot of people are going to say, this is what America should be.
0: This is what I was talking to you about earlier. We all need to put the politics aside and do what's best for our city, do what's best for our county, do what's best for our state, and do what's best for our country.
11: We're rebuilding the steel industry. We're rebuilding the automotive industry. We're bringing in new industry. And we've got a long way to go. And we hope Washington and the financial centers start to see the Great Lakes cities again. They ignored them for a very long time.
1: And back at the machinist workshop, William Watkins is still thinking over who he'll vote for.
2: This country has become more costly with the inflation and tariffs and all that. I mean, hopefully it fits us better than the end, but as of right now, it's rough.
1: Yeah.
2: Whatever candidate they do pick, I hope they just have the people in mind, because at the end of the day, the people make our nation.
1: William Watkins of Toledo, Ohio, one of the voters who will decide the direction of the next U.S. Congress. Our story was produced by Danny Hensel and edited by Martin Patience. And Bud's Ohio apple pie was just terrific.

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3: I'm Windsor Johnston with these headlines. Hurricane Isaias is now a post-tropical cyclone, bringing heavy rain to Alabama. The system is expected to move through Tennessee. Its remnants will bring rain and possible flooding to the Mid-Atlantic this weekend. Hurricane Simon has strengthened into a powerful Category 4 storm off Mexico's southwestern coast. Forecasters warn of life-threatening flooding and mudslides. Authorities say multiple people are dead after a mass shooting in Erie, Pennsylvania. An investigation is underway. I'm Windsor Johnston, NPR News, in Washington.

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1: This is Weekend Edition from NPR News. I'm Scott Simon. Federal immigration agents shot a man in New York City earlier this week. Oscar Belgal, 28-year-old from the Dominican Republic, survived the shooting and is now in the custody of Immigration and Customs Enforcement while the courts wrangle over what happens next. His 5-year-old son was in the back seat of the car during the shooting but was physically unharmed. Reporter Steve Kastenbaum joins us. Steve, thanks for being with us.
2: My pleasure. Thank you.
1: The mayor of New York and the governor have demanded that ICE release video footage from the body cameras that were worn by agents in the shooting, which has not happened. But New York police did release body cam footage. What does it show?
2: Well, we see that they pulled up to a chaotic scene right after the shooting. We see an ICE agent wearing a yellow construction vest. He's holding a rifle. Belgal is on the ground in handcuffs. He's bleeding from the neck. People are yelling at the ICE agents. NYPD officers called for an ambulance to be rushed to the scene, but then they decided to put the shooting victim in their car, and then they raced to a nearby hospital.
3: Come on. Watch your legs. You got it? Put pressure.
2: We also got to see how this started. A second video came out. It was from a security camera that was on a building, and it captured the moment when ICE agents approached Belgal in his car and he sped off.
1: There was a hearing at federal court in Manhattan yesterday afternoon, and Belgal's attorneys argued for his immediate release. What came out of the hearing?
2: Well, the judge issued an emergency order prohibiting immigration authorities from deporting Oscar Belgal while this issue is pending. Federal agents took him from the hospital on Thursday evening, just a few hours after he was brought in. He still had a bullet fragment in his neck. The family and immigrant advocates thought that he was still in New York, but attorney Howard Solis said they were surprised to learn at that hearing that he was actually taken to New Jersey and not to a medical facility.
4: Obviously, he's afraid. He's deeply concerned about his 5-year-old son. It was the first thing he asked me is whether his son is okay.
2: The judge ordered that Belgal has to be kept at a federal detention facility either in New York or New Jersey while this plays out in the court here.
1: Leaders in New York were very quick to call for ICE to end its activities in the city and just leave New York. Homeland Security officials responded by saying New York sanctuary policies make the city less safe. What have they been saying?
2: Well, state law here prohibits police from aiding federal agents in enforcing immigration policy in any way. They're only allowed to help with law enforcement. Homeland Security Secretary Mark Wayne Mullins spoke at a briefing in Washington, and he said that this man had a criminal conviction, several arrests. They claimed he was associated with a gang, and they asked New York police to hold on to him.
5: This individual is a threat to our community. As you heard, we had a detainer on him. He was on probation. The state of New York knew he was illegal, and they chose to release him back into the streets and into the community.
2: And one of the reasons they wanted this man is because they said he may have information about a shooting of an off-duty Customs and Border Patrol agent that took place here last year.
1: Steve, we saw anti-ICE protests around the courthouse yesterday. What's ahead?
2: Well, the judge has to make a decision on the petition to release the man, and local officials are conducting their own reviews here.
1: Reporter Steve Kastenbaum in New York, thanks so much.
2: Thanks for having me.
1: The French government is trying to calm a student protest movement. It's over dilapidated school facilities and a lack of teachers. The protest is now in its third week and has become a national crisis. NPR's Eleanor Beardsley reports that what began as a small student gathering at one school has hit a nerve in the country at a difficult time.
6: We've taken the Bastille, came the rallying cry from Paris's Place de la Bastille Thursday, as the second nationwide student rally in a week got underway. The high schoolers' movement for better learning conditions has now become a rallying cry for equality and solidarity, and others are joining in, like college student Clara Houssin, who studies at an elite Paris university. She says she's outraged by what kids in the poorer suburbs have to deal with.
7: They don't have a French teacher for 6 months, and then they're asked to pass an exam, and that exam is supposed to be fair, but it's not fair if you haven't had a teacher for 6 months.
6: This student protest movement is one of the biggest in decades and being compared to May 1968, when a student-led revolt toppled the government of President Charles de Gaulle. 7 months ahead of France's next presidential election, the protests are attracting plenty of political attention from the right and left. Far-left firebrand Jean-Luc Mélenchon, who's running for president for a fourth time, made an early campaign video out among the students and posted it on Instagram. His party has been accused of whipping up the protests. Thursday's Bastille rally ended with students throwing cobblestones and police charging with tear gas. Violence from both sides has marked the movement, as the French watch scenes of schools and vehicles burning on the nightly news. Far-right leader Marine Le Pen, the front-runner for next year's presidential election, has focused on the security aspect. The French taxpayer can no longer pay for those who have fun destroying public property, she said. Le Pen has called to cut family benefits of minors involved in the violence and make their parents pay. The government tried to calm the crisis this week.
8: La guerre au Moyen-Orient, comme d'ailleurs celle en Ukraine,
6: Prime Minister Sébastien Lecornu gave the big picture. In an address to the nation, he said the crisis had come at a time of wars in Ukraine and the Middle East and skyrocketing energy prices. He said France was now reimbursing its debt at record borrowing costs.
9: Et dans ces lycées, on va déployer des enseignants à partir de demain.
6: Education Minister Edouard Giffray was more specific. He said they had identified 500 schools in difficulty and will send 3,000 replacement teachers immediately. He said it was part of a bigger plan in which students would have a bigger say. At Lycée Saint-Exupéry, in a Paris suburb where it all began on September 17th, a few 10th graders are excited to be interviewed. They're standing outside their modern wood and glass high school, surrounded by leafy trees. They admit their school building is in good shape, but they were fed up because there weren't enough teachers, and they gathered outside last month to protest. 17-year-old Abdelkader Abdelrahman was among them. I went 5 months without a French teacher. And to prepare for our national exam, to tell you the truth, we used ChatGPT, he says. 15-year-old Marwa Jama says the kids are stunned by their success.
10: Au début, quand on a fait ça, on pensait pas que ça allait prendre une telle ampleur.
6: We had no idea it would spread to all of France, she says. We are really proud. These students say the absentee French and math teachers have been replaced since they began protesting.
11: Merci. Merci. Au revoir.
6: They have to go because there's a school meeting, and they are delegates representing their class. Eleanor Beardsley, NPR News, Paris.
12: And WFIT Steve Yasko, Melbourne, Florida. Thank you very much for listening. Right now, we have a dollar-for-dollar match going on, and we need to have you on the phones in the next few minutes. 321-674-8950. An anonymous donor who just found out that we are in danger of not making our goal. We are far away. We are $25,000 away from making our $75,000 goal with just today and tomorrow left in the drive. And the thing is, gang, we kind of forgot when we planned this out. It's a holiday weekend.
13: Indeed.
12: So if you have not made your contribution and you're getting in the car today to take a three-day weekend, please make a gift right now at 321-674-8950. It is so important that we make this $70,000 goal, because we are, you know, frankly, I'll be very honest, like we've been saying all week, without community support, without the federal funding, we are kind of in trouble. And we don't want to be in trouble. We want to be able to go out and rebuild this radio station into something that you have that you very much support, you very much value, you very much want to see grow. So right now, I'm just really asking, gang. I do not want to have to face decisions like I faced during rescission again. I do not want to have to do that. And you are a big part of making that happen at 321-674-8950, WFIT.org.
13: You know, it's been a year since rescission, and rescission really kind of creeped up on us. I know for me personally, the state withdrawing their support came as a kind of a shock. So we've been stewing on this for 12 months. We've been talking about it for 12 months, and we'll talk about it in the future. These are decisions, like Steve says, that we don't want to make, but we need to run the business effectively. So that's where you guys come in. The 400 that Rage gave last year, how many of those are giving again for year number two? How many new first-time donors will be happening this year or already have happened? So 321-674-8950, WFIT.org. We want to thank Kyla Macharnik, I think I'm saying that right, mm-hmm. in Melbourne. Thank you so much. Bill Lundell, a longtime supporter here at WFIT as well. And we want to say your name, even if I butcher the last name.
12: Yeah, we try not to do that, but it always happens. But here's the thing, gang. When rescission hit, we knew it was a possibility, but it was like, gosh, they won't, right? Mm-hmm. We're going to have a knight in shining armor. There's someone who's going to come through for us. There's someone who's going to reverse their vote or get up and say, I actually am a member of my public radio station, even though I'm on this side of the aisle. Well, that just didn't happen. Didn't happen. And so with a very close vote, I'm going to say something a little provocative, which is the will of the people, because we know that public broadcasting is overwhelmingly supported by the American public. The will of the people was not carried out. And right now we need your support at 321-674-8950, 321-674-8950 to help make that up. It's so important that we get this job done. 321-674-8950. Thank you. Just tripping on my tongue here. Because I was just kind of thinking, right? Cutting your staff in half is like one of the hardest things a manager could ever do. If you have had to do layoffs, if you've had to tell people that they've lost their job, you just, you know how hard it is.
13: Absolutely. No, and those were situations that no one wants to see happen, let alone happen again or make those decisions for the future. So we are in the driver's seat, so to speak. We only have two more days to go, but we need your support. 321-674-8950, WFIT.org.
12: And that's when last drive, when you just all came through, especially the WFIT 400 first-time members, when you guys came through with that, it was really
13: overwhelming.
12: Cool.
13: Absolutely.
12: It was really cool. It was unexpected. And that happened throughout public radio and throughout public television because so many of you reacted to a situation that infuriated you. Well, we're asking you to conjure up that feeling again. And instead of reacting, we're asking you to make a decision. 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If you funded for many years, great. Increase your gift. I sincerely ask you to think about increasing your gift 5 or 10%. 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Again, increasing it if you can, but coming in at at least the same level that you came in last year. 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I want to do what I can do to help. And now your support at 321-674-8950 is what's going to make it happen. The hat, the t-shirt, all the accoutrement that comes with public radio fund drives is in play, but what's not in play is your phone call at 321-674-8950. I just can't tell you Everyone said last fund drive was the most important fund drive WFIT will ever have, and in many ways it was. But this one's even more important because this is now going to dictate our new reality. This is going to dictate what we can do. This is, and you guys are in the driver's seat. You're the ones who are driving this boat. I'm just steering. 321-674-8950. Steve and I are just steering the boat. You guys are the ones supplying the power. 321-674-8950.
13: And anyone who knows me knows that I'm a terrible driver, so we need as much power as possible so that we don't go off course. But another analogy that pops in my head, we're going to have Election Day here in a couple weeks. This is your vote with your wallet. This is you telling us the WFIT is still important to you, that it's still viable, and that you do love the head and the heart. The NPR News is the head. The music that we're going to be hearing in just a little bit for the weekend is the heart. But it takes money. It takes money to run a business, and we need it right now. 321-674-8950-WFIT.org.
12: And I want to get serious again for a little bit, and I've mentioned this several times throughout the drive because I do believe it is really important. Again, this is a little provocative. Maybe it's not provocative as much as it is we need to talk about it. We need to talk about that the First Amendment is under attack. We need to talk about the FCC trying to renew the Disney licenses early for no apparent reason other than late night television. We need to talk about the lawsuit that CNN and MS Now and Politico have against the administration for barring it from the People's House, from the White House, from press conferences, from press gaggles. We need to talk about them also being not allowed on, CNN not being allowed on for pool coverage. If you don't know what pool coverage is, NPR takes advantage of it as well. Pool coverage is when, you know, you're in a small space and you can't put all the reporters in. The pool is responsible for getting the sound and getting the TV pictures and all of that sort of stuff. And CNN was not allowed in the pool, and that meant that there was no coverage. Think about that for a moment. The administration barred CNN from covering something, and because they weren't there, and you know, bless them, other news organizations stood in solidarity with them and didn't just jump in. And that's news on news organizations on all sides of the spectrum. There was no coverage of several presidential interactions that there should have been. Think about that. Now, NPR sued the federal government, the administration, over the executive order and prevailed, but rescission had already happened, so that it didn't bring the money back. The money's not coming back. And now with a minute 40 in that very impassioned speech, I hope you realize just how important WFIT's budget is in paying NPR to prevail should anything else come up. Think about that. It could come up. The climate right now has, they always say, oh, it's, you know, puts pressure on, it scares people. Well, yeah, it does. And I'm a little bit of a strong guy, and I say, well, no, we're gonna go at it, gang. And we're only gonna go at it if we have the financial resources to do it. 60 seconds left to have you on the phones at 321-674-8950, WFIT.org. If that made sense to you, then we need to have you on the phones at 321-674-8950, WFIT.org.
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12: Matthew Thompson from MLB. 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We love to abbreviate. 321-674-8950. 10 seconds left. 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
15: I'm Windsor Johnston with these headlines. Post-tropical cyclone Isai Eas is bringing heavy rain to Alabama. The system is expected to move through Tennessee. Its remnants could bring flooding to the Mid-Atlantic this weekend. More than 900,000 customers across the Southwest are without power. Hurricane Simon has strengthened into a Category 4 near Mexico's southwestern coast. Authorities say evacuations are underway in areas in the path of the storm. President Trump says Russia has agreed to supply more diesel to U.S. and global markets. The U.S. is temporarily lifting sanctions on Russian fuel to try to lower prices. The president of Ukraine is condemning the agreement between Washington and Moscow. I'm Windsor Johnston, NPR News in Washington.
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1: This is Weekend Edition from NPR News. I'm Scott Simon. Strike up the band. It's time for sports. Major League Baseball playoffs. And remembering Iron Mike, the coach. Michelle Steele joins us. She writes the Steele Cut Substack on sports and economics. Hi there, Michelle.
16: Great to be on the show.
1: Great to have the Michelle with us. To baseball in the American League. Tampa's already in the league championship series. The Rays await the winner of the divisional series between the Cleveland Guardians and the Chicago White Sox. Tonight's the decisive Game 5. Let me put it this way. Do the Guardians really want to cross Pope Leo by defeating his favorite team?
16: Ah, how dare they? You know, the Cleveland Diocese has gotten ahead of it a little bit by saying, you know, we love that Pope Leo has a favorite team, but it's okay to root for the Guardians. Here's the thing.
1: I want a liturgical ruling on that, but go ahead.
16: Yeah, right. Yeah. We have to look up some canon law here, but I don't think we have enough time in this segment, at least. The only team that Pope Leo really cares about, Scott, is the White Sox.
1: Yeah.
16: He's an absolute diehard. He sent the owner of the White Sox a letter wishing him and his loved ones abundant blessings the day the playoffs started. A media research company, Apex Marketing, tallied up what all the papal excitement was worth in media mentions for the White Sox. It's over $22 million in just the postseason. It feels like the White Sox are kind of turning into America's team, perhaps, especially after three 100-plus loss seasons. I will admit, the magic seems to be running out. They dropped the last two at home, but they've got Sean Burke on the mound tonight.
1: Cleveland's a great team, yeah.
16: Cleveland's a great team. They've got Burke. He's the closest thing that the Sox have to an ace on the mound tonight. Anything can happen. Let's see if this Sox team can pull another rabbit out of their hat.
1: L.A. Dodgers and Milwaukee Brewers are going to have a rematch in the National League Championship Series. Dodgers swept them last year. Brewers have the best record in baseball this year. Brewers have more hops this year.
16: I like the
1: Thank
16: beer
1: you for
16: reference.
1: Laughing at that.
16: Yes,
1: yeah.
16: Yes. I know a lot of Cubs fans who feel like they're choosing between the lesser of two evils in this series, rooting for the Brewers' arrival or the big bad Dodgers and their world-leading payroll. But I think, Scott, that the Dodgers do have weaknesses.
1: Yeah.
16: The Brewers draw a ton of walks. They're kind of uniquely equipped to drive up pitch counts and stress even a rotation like the Dodgers have. Milwaukee actually outscored them as well during the regular season. I'm not calling a sweep in this series. I think it's actually going to be really exciting. Might come down to the wire, and I'll be watching.
1: Major League Baseball considering a shorter season, 154 games starting in 2029, all of which sounds interesting, but there might not be any baseball in 2027.
16: Yeah, it's not too often that a league puts forth a proposal, especially during the postseason, to cut their regular season from 162 to 154 games. But that's a historic number. That was the length of the regular season before 1960. You know, it'll give players more rest, and they like that. But this does nothing to solve the key labor issue on the table for this offseason, and that's a salary cap. The owners want one. Players don't. They successfully and famously fought off an attempt to have one in 1994 when they went on strike and we lost the postseason and the World Series. And baseball never really recovered until the Home Run Derby in 1998. The Baltimore Orioles are getting ready for this lockout. They laid off a dozen people, including the Oriole bird mascot. It's a rough business.
1: What do we say about Mike Ditka, Chicago's biggest soldier, shoulders?
16: Oh, my
1: rough,
16: goodness.
1: Tough Baroness.
16: Yeah, he was the biggest draw on a team chock full of personality on that 85 Bears. I love that it was George Papa Bear Halas himself who made the hire, and it was a good thing he did because he gave the Bears an identity. They were tough. They were determined. Players played up to that standard. You know, he was from Western PA steel mill country. He was made of metal, Scott. He became Iron Mike, but boy, was he all Chicago.
1: Ah. So beautifully
16: said. Wasn't he?
1: Yeah, so beautifully said. So beautifully said. Meant a lot to us. Michelle Steele, thanks so much.
16: Sure.
1: Before John Barrett wrote the historic bestseller, Midnight in the Garden of Good and Evil, he wrote a series of columns for Esquire on good manners and classy men's clothing. He has updated and revised over 50 of those pieces now in a new book that can be quoted, cited, and just enjoyed. Class Act, A Gentleman's Guide to Dressing Well. And John Barrett joins us now from our studios in New York. Thanks so much for being with us.
17: Good to be here.
1: Class Act isn't just about clothing, is it? You cite your grandfather, for example.
17: Yes, my grandfather always had new dollar bills and coins, new coins, in his pocket wherever he went because he used the new ones for tips to show his gratitude and his esteem for the person who did whatever job it was for him. My grandfather was the class act in my life.
1: Well, tell us what other ways.
17: He always wore a three-piece suit. Now, that's another era, but he was always extremely well-dressed. And he was so entrenched in that kind of look and the formality that when he came to the beach, he was dressed in a three-piece suit. I mean, he was locked into that look, which is a little too much, but it shows you how dedicated he was to whatever his look was, and that's what it was, very formal.
1: Argyle socks, no less than the Duchess of Argyle told you, not her family.
17: Esquire didn't want me to write fashionese. In other words, what is the color to wear for spring? You know, they wanted me to get to the social history, but the interesting aspects of various items of clothing, and one of them was Argyle socks. So I found that there was a Duchess of Argyle still alive. I called her up, and she made it clear by the resoluteness of her reply that she'd been asked about Argyle socks before. They have nothing to do with the family, she said, placing heavy emphasis on the first syllable of nothing. My late husband, the Duke, appeared in an advertisement for Argyle socks in the 1950s, and it made me very angry. I was very cross. It's a thing that has always annoyed me. It's the wrong tartan, the wrong colors, and the wrong spelling. After all, she said softly, one doesn't want, you know, to be known for a sock.
1: Ha!
17: She is known for a sock. I'm sorry to tell.
1: Yeah. We have the British Navy to thank for the Blue Blazer?
17: Yes. The commander of the ship, the HMS Blazer, took a look at his motley crew one day and decreed that they would, from thenceforward, wear blue jackets. And those jackets became the Blazer we know.
1: And the whole idea was, what, you could reach any port anywhere in the world, put that on, and be a gentleman?
17: Well, it was a very neat-looking garment. It was dark blue, and it dressed up the person who was wearing it. Everybody looks better in dark blue or black.
1: Chinos have become such a mainstay today. Of course, it traces back to a regimental commander of the British Army in India who didn't want to see dust on uniforms.
17: Well, he was a stickler for the white uniform, and he was upset that whenever he went out to review his troops, the Punjab dust had made them all filthy. So he realized that there's nothing he could do about the dust, but he could do something about the uniforms. So he went to the quartermaster general and suggested that he dye the uniforms the color of dust. And so he did it by mixing coffee and I forget what else, but three or four ingredients to make a dye that would turn the uniforms to dust color. And they called it khaki. It was a new color. Khaki is the Hindi word for dust colored.
1: Can I ask you to read a bit from your piece on motorcycle jackets?
17: For all you need to know about the definitive motorcycle jacket and how to wear it, take a look at Marlon Brando in the 1953 movie The Wild One. He plays the leader of a motorcycle gang and wears a lustrous, heavy-duty black leather jacket that has all the requisite features, epaulettes, metal snaps, belted waist, zippered forearms, and an oversized zipper running at an angle up the front. Brando wears the jacket like a second skin. He never takes it off. His swagger and his smoldering resentment deliver its message of random aggression. When the ingenue asks him, "What are you rebelling against?" he said, "What you got?"
1: Now, I don't even have a driver's license. Can I wear a motorcycle jacket?
17: Well, you can, but the thing is, I like to picture Ronald Reagan. Would he ever be seen wearing a motorcycle jacket? I doubt it.
1: John Barrett, his new book, Class Act, A Gentleman's Guide to Dressing Well. Thank you so much for being with us.
17: Good to be here.
1: Breaking up is hard to do. Thousands of songs tell us that, but what about the breakup between friends? Along with the bruised feelings, there's the awkward social interactions in the aftermath, often as if nothing has happened at all. British music.
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12: If you're a fan of C'est La Vie, come on in right now, and then you can just listen to Blair's wonderful programming that you depend on and love without having to worry about getting on the phone. 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This is the most important hour of the morning for news. 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I can't tell you how big that bill is. 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
13: You know, this is the urgency. 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
12: 321-674-8950. 3 minutes now. 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Will you be the one person who helps take us over the top? 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Just ask the staff. I don't like making decisions.
13: No, I can attest to that.
12: I let them make the decisions. 321-674. 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WFIT.org. 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You can see the hat, you can see the t-shirt. If you haven't heard about the t-shirt, it's got a big heart with headphones on it for your head and your heart. That's what this fun drive has been about. 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A minute 15 now, Steve. What else can we say to remind people how important it is to make this gift?
13: It is no time like the present because Monday is a holiday. 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

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Sorry about the rough opener, but didn't have much time. Imagine music from almost every country in the world. 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You're going to hear something else, and it'll be on Songlines magazine CD, November 2026 issue. Okay. Coming up, we have for you Garborg by Tra Plaudon from their album Clutch Clo on From World of Echo 2026, Irish Traditional Meets Cradrock Free Jazz, written so it does not need to be performed the same way twice.

0: This is WFIT 89.5 FM in Melbourne, Florida. And that was Garbage by Tra Faden from their album Clutch Cleo from the Echo 2026. Irish traditional meets krautrock and free jazz, written so it doesn't need to be performed twice. Okay. God. Well, here we are in the midst of our fall fun drive. Our fall fun drive? Oh, sorry, John. There we go.
1: Well, actually, we're kind of close to the end.
0: We are.
1: Yes, tomorrow is the end.
0: Yeah.
1: And, well, it has been quite the week.
0: It has.
1: We have seen great contributions, great support. Jay Ski and I experienced a flood before.
2: That's right.
1: I went home and listened to the Dylan album before the flood after we left on Thursday night. Yeah, it was pouring in.
2: Mm-hmm, it was.
1: And here we are on a, you
2: now
1: know.
2: We discover all the gaps.
1: That's very true. So we have several people to thank. Do you want
0: yes,
1: to do that?
0: Yes, we do, already. Jay Ski, yeah. In the Atlantic. Thank you, Jay.
1: There's another Jay Ski?
2: Yeah, there is, yeah.
1: Okay, wow, that isn't that
0: not
1: coincidence.
0: That's not you?
2: I'm not asking.
0: Catherine Becko, Tammy Beach.
1: Right. Yeah, and okay. Well, that's a good way to start. So do we... I don't want to ask this on the air. Hang on, let me look.
0: We are... we've got a sponsor.
1: Yes, and, that's what I was going to ask.
0: It's doubling our pledges for the show. So every dollar you put in is doubled. If you pledge 20, it's 40. If you pledge 100, it's 200.
2: You mean my measly little contribution there is doubled?
0: That's it.
2: Oh, great.
1: Wow. Wonder how I can get that to happen in my bank account.
0: Yeah, really.
1: That would be nice. So 674-8950 or WFIT.org is where you can go and press the red button. And we have a lot of thank yous. We have the WFIT Head in the Heart bucket hat. And also the new T-shirt that we have as well. And there are so many things that you can have or thank yous that we can give you. But first thing we got to do is get folks on the phone. So this is the deal. So we're down to the last 2 days of our $70,000 goal that we must have. And because of the funding cuts, the 40% of funding cuts that happened last year, you folks stepped up to the plate. Very, very largely in the last drive, we had 400 new members, people that had never pledged to WFIT before, and we would like to hear back from them, and also the other 400 or 40,000 that listen all the time, that are listening right now, that have never called this radio station to do that. So it's crucial for us to stay here and do what we're doing, and that's not a threat. We're just really, you know, really... We're in the reality of it, that's where we are right now. And we can't put on the brakes during this drive. We absolutely cannot do that. We got to keep moving forward, and we have to do or exceed what we did in the spring. So give us a call at 321-674-8950. Your dollars are doubled for this challenge that we have, and that's always a great thing, and that's a great incentive. So if you've been listening all week in and out and saying, I'll get to it, well, here's your time to get to it. So, right, Jay Ski? So your thoughts on that? Or
2: yeah, let's get to it. Yeah, we got to look for your heart and your head. Now we need to get something going with your feet to trot over to the phone and step up to the plate.
1: Right. So if you're starting your day and you got things to do, it'll take you a minute. It's not like calling a customer service line, oh boy, where you got to if you take blood pressure medicine, you got to double it before you make the phone call. So
2: once you get through the number, you don't have to push any more buttons.
1: Yes, mm-hmm. and the people that you will be talking to are actually intelligent.
2: Mm-hmm.
1: And they actually know what they're doing.
0: There you go.
1: As opposed
2: even
1: to
2: at
1: other,
2: this hour.
1: Even at this hour, as opposed to other people that you call at customer service for other companies. So anyway, so we have great volunteers. And that's, you know, I mean, Mary works 16 hours a day during this fund drive. She gets here at 7, she leaves at 10.
2: As a volunteer.
1: And she's a volunteer. And we have all of these folks that do that. So now we need you to volunteer and help us out and do your part as we're trying to close in on this number. 321-674-8950 or WFIT.org.
0: It only happens one call at a time, folks. And it's up to you. 674-8950. Continuing on with world music, you're going to hear next Hun by Yasmin Handam from her album Remember I Forgot on Cram Disc Reflections of Beirut Port Explosion in 2020 with Haunting Synths.

0: your radio station, WFIT 89.5 FM in Melbourne, Florida. And that was Cerulean by Ben Limbach and Gregory Gordon from the compilation Putumayo Presents Yoga on... No, you know what? That's incorrect. I was reading the wrong one. I was going to the next...
1: He's getting off. Ahead of himself.
0: Yes, he was. You just heard Homage, A La Rumba, Congolese by guitarist Barrow from the album Guitar Barrow on Chrysalis Global 2025. The two guitarists are buoyed by a subtle rhythm of the balafon on this delectable Afro-pop. All right, there we go. We got it right. Well, we're at 3:25. That's been matched, so we've actually made $650 this morning so far. So that's good. That's good. What do you say, gentlemen?
1: Well, I say that we have a ways to go, and it's great that we have these folks up there on our Wall of Fame.
0: Yes.
1: And you know what I was thinking, because I don't think she's listening right now, but if you think of it, when right. when you call to do your donation,
0: right.
1: maybe just give a thank you to Mary, as we talked about
0: yeah,
1: before.
0: Yeah, absolutely. She works so hard.
1: Yeah, you know, and when you start out, you know, 16-hour days on a, you know, Saturday, and now it's the following Saturday,
0: yeah,
1: and you've
0: absolutely.
1: Done that for that long. She's just amazing, and, you know, she makes sure that all of the phone volunteers are booked, and she makes sure that there's food. She just makes sure everything that we need in order to do this and keep us comfortable is done, and she just does such an amazing job at it, and she also helps us... gets involved in scheduling things like she did sometimes during this schedule, too, for some of us to come and cover some more shifts.
2: And she does this with good humor, too.
1: Yes, and yeah. she does it with good humor. I don't mean the ice cream good humor, but I mean good humor.
0: Yes.
1: So anyway, so 321-674-8950, and if you want to make a donation and dedicate it to her, she would probably like that.
0: Oh, that'd be sweet.
1: Yes, 321-674-8950, and we have just another day and a half to go when... good thing there's no cameras in here. We have a day and a half to go before this is all over, and we'll be finished. So if you have been listening for the last 8 days, it would probably be a really good time for you to give us a call, because we really, really would love to have your support. We need it in order to keep things going. You're 100%. This station is now 100% community funded, which means that you folks listening are the ones that can keep us on the air, literally, yeah. at this point.
2: Or if you're one of those who's been listening for 50 years and hasn't called the station yet.
1: Yes.
2: There are a few people like that.
1: Oh, yeah. And last drive proved it. We had 400 people that called
0: wow.
1: that had never called this radio station before.
0: Well, we need to hear from you again.
1: Yes. And one last thing I wanted to mention is that everything is relative. So if you're in a position where you can make a bigger gift... because of the circumstances that we're in, and you can determine what a bigger gift is. It could be $1,000, it could be $10,000, $5,000, whatever.
0: And everything's doubled here. Well, up to $500,
1: right,
0: I guess.
1: Right. So, but yeah. So, anyway, so that would be like, you know, just a great consideration. I'm just putting it out there, just planting the seed. What do I usually say?
2: Don't ask, you don't get.
1: If you don't ask, you don't get. So, there it is. So, it's out on the table if anybody wants to pick up that card.
2: We're asking.
1: 321-674-8950. Or if you don't want to talk to anyone, you can go pledge on, donate online at WFIT.org and hit the red button. If you want to hit it 6 or 7 times, we won't have any problem with that either.
0: There you go. Continuing on with world music, you're going to hear next. Bangles by Naroj Chag from the compilation Yoga on Putumayo World Music, 2010. 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

0: 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And that was Me, Know Me, Voy by Orchestra Okokon from the album America on Daptone Records 2026. And from Songlines Magazine CD, October, November 2026 issue. Brand new, actually. And continuing on with C'est La Vie here on our fun drive. And we are still at 325, which is 625. It's double your dollars. Yeah, I sound like a game host.
1: Yeah, there you go. Yeah, the price is right. We'd like to thank William McDaniel and Jayski and Catherine and also Tammy and Anastasia. So that's just so great. And I think there's a couple of other ones out there, too. Right. So if you want to add, we have plenty of phone volunteers. So if you want to add that and give Mary a heads up, even if you don't talk to her, maybe pass that message along to her for everything that she's been doing for us. 321-674-8950, WFIT.org. This is it. This is the last 2 days of the drive, and this is where it all comes down to, like, the ninth inning.
0: That's right.
1: Are we going to do this or not, and how crucial it is that we do, because you're now 100% of our funding. You're, you know, 100% community-funded radio station now.
2: Not only does it keep us free, it keeps us on the air.
1: Right, exactly. And, you know, we lost 240,000, 140 from the feds.
0: Yeah.
1: And 100,000 from the state. And when you have an operating budget of $720,000 and you lose 240 of it.
0: Yeah.
1: That's, and as I've said before, you know, during this week, this has been a living nightmare for all of us here. From day to day, something that we never, ever thought that we would have to deal with.
0: No,
1: we
0: had to cut half the staff.
1: Yeah, yeah. And
2: we thought this was something we would never not have to deal with, and the worst-case scenario would never come, but it's been here.
1: Yeah, and unfortunately, it's not coming back. So I guess the comfort that we all got sitting in this room and everybody else was how amazing you were during the last drive and how you all stepped up with that urgency to help us have a record-breaking fund drive that we needed. And we need to keep at those numbers. We can't take our foot off the gas because there was an urgency last time when we got the news that we had lost all this money and everybody just reacted and responded and you know, made donations.
2: Right.
1: We can't let that cool off. We can't let that urgency cool off, not even for a dollar.
2: Plus, we got stuff that needs to be fixed.
1: Yes, and we're running into that situation now because beyond, you know, hearing us, it takes a lot of equipment and a lot of expensive equipment. The flamethrower up on the roof over there needs maintenance, and it's stuff that was scheduled to get done, and we're trying to figure out how we're going to do that, and, you know, that's how you hear us, and also the equipment needed for our streaming. All of that stuff needs to have a constant maintenance on it, and we're over maintenance on many of those things. So that's why it's crucial that we make this $70,000, because that is part of the plan to use some of that money to work on getting those things updated, the equipment and stuff like that. So it's all connected, as well as you being connected to us. So 321-674-8950, whatever you think this station is worth to you, please let us know by calling us at WFIT.org.
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1: And that's an option.
0: Yeah, absolutely. Todd does that really well.
1: Right, and we know that the bucket hat is waterproof because we put Mary out in the rain the other day for about 15 minutes with it on. And
0: to have it, check it
1: and
0: out.
1: And it worked great.
0: So, how did it do for the rest of Mary?
1: I don't know. Anyway, so 321-674-8950. We have this challenge, and if every dollar is doubled right now, so think of that as an incentive as well. 321-674-8950 or pledge online at WFIT.org. And by the way, that challenge has to be done by the time the show is over. So keep that in mind as well.
0: Yeah,
1: we procrastinate all the time. We wait until the last minute. Yeah. Guess what? This is the last minute. The drive is over at the end of tomorrow.
0: We really need your help, folks. And it happens one call at a time. And every dollar you donate right now is doubled. Actually doubled. So what we've got on the board is actually worth $650. So,
2: well, we have more than that. We have
0: We have
2: $565, and then doubling that would come to
0: over $1,000.
2: Yeah, there you go.
0: We're getting there.
1: Right,
0: it happens one call at a time.
1: One
0: put your stamp of approval on WFIT and say la vie.
1: There's that stamp of approval thing that we use several times on Thursday.
0: Continuing on with Say Lovey.
2: You're immortal, Blair.
0: That's me, immortal. All right. Continuing on with world music, you're going to hear Offerings Against the Empty Sky by the Native Flute Ensemble from the album Spirit Wind, Native American Flute, on Arc Music Productions, 2007, here we have some fine Native American flute.

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and we would like to start you off with the song Bengula by Rua Das Freitas Sela, 2026 Brazilian Pierre André performed this Lisbon-based group to forge a transatlantic connection. Benguela is a spiritual Afro-Samba revealing convivial aims on Songlines Magazine, Songlines Magazine, July 2026 issue. 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And if you like, then go ahead and turn

0: your community radio station, WFIT 89.5 FM in Melbourne, Florida. And that was Ale by Loboa meets Tony Allen. Loboa is an Italian artist, and Loboa meets Tony Allen, Planet Whale, Comet Records, 2024. Cool stuff. Tony yep. Allen being the Fela Kuti's drummer for years and years.
1: It sounded a lot like Diodato. Do you remember them?
0: Yeah, yeah.
1: Yeah, when yeah. I when I came in here and I put the headphones on, I thought that's what you were playing.
0: No.
1: Is he dead?
0: Yeah, yeah. Tony Allen died a couple years ago.
1: Oh, okay.
0: Where are we right now as far as our challenge is concerned?
1: We have, let's see, 45 minutes left in the challenge till right, noon, and right. every dollar will be doubled. So give us a call at 321-674-8950 or WFIT.org. And also, this is it. This is today and tomorrow. This is the end of our drive. And if you have been waiting and busy with life and, you know, I'll get to it. This is the time to get to it.
0: Yeah, our not, last
1: not,
0: chance.
1: Not Monday's fine, but today would be better because we're looking at our goal of $70,000. And that is because we lost $240,000 of our $720, what am I saying?
0: A lot of money.
1: So we lost 40% of our funding, and everybody listening probably knows that, unless you're passing through town on 95 and you're hearing us. 321-674-8950 or WFIT.org. And so the plan is that we decided that we were going to go for $70,000 again, because that was what we did in the spring, and that was calculated based on what we need now in order to run this station, to keep these programs on. NPR charges a hefty fee for All Things Considered in Morning Edition in the news. And also we have equipment issues, not issues, but things that need to be taken care of, maintained, that are well overdue because of this funding issue. So we're just trying to move along here. And your donations, since we're now 100% community funded, are going to make the difference at the end of this drive for us to figure out how we're going to move forward, if we can move forward, and what do we do next. So it's crucial that you give a call as soon as you can, because we're running out of time. And we thank you so much, and especially to those that have never called this radio station. 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Right now, it is the most important time for you to make that first phone call. 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We have a t-shirt, we have a bucket hat, we have all kinds of thank yous, but we can't really thank you unless you guys call. So we have a challenge where every dollar is doubled up until noon, and we would love to hear from you. 321-674-8950 or WFIT.org. You press the red button after you donate. It's a totally secure website, and you're done.
0: You don't have to talk to any people.
1: You don't have to talk to people, which is what I try not to do. That's why I'm on the radio. No, I'm just kidding.
0: Tell me something, Fred. We've been here for 50 years. You do remember Roberts Hall.
1: Oh, God, yeah. And sometimes I wake up in the middle of the night from nightmares from that place. Like, I'm stuck in there and the door's locked and I can't get out.
2: Or that somebody passed out on the sofa.
1: Yeah, somebody passed out on the sofa.
0: Not passed out, asleep from overwork.
1: Okay, whatever you say. Okay, so your question was why?
0: Well, the thing is that we need to think back, you know, on the beginnings of this radio station. Going back to when it was a complete, all student-bodied...
2: staffed.
0: Yeah, staff. So, to now, we do still have a couple of volunteers from the college.
1: Mm-hmm.
0: But mostly volunteers from the community. And we've gone from Roberts Hall, which was...
1: It's really no place at all, just a hole in the wall, you see. Is that right?
0: It was a little dungy, but it worked.
1: Mm-hmm.
0: You know, I mean, as much as you want to
2: It identified, stamped the put the stamp of character on this.
1: Especially that Sunday morning when I dumped coffee accidentally all over the board and it shorted out, and Terry had to come in with the engineer.
0: Did you really?
1: Yeah. So
0: when was this?
1: This, I don't know, 30 years ago or whatever. That could have been my last day, but because Terry had a really good forgiving heart, I'm still here. Never did that again.
2: No. Instead, you erased Sonny Marble's program.
1: Oh, man. Yeah. Well, that was an accident. Yeah, I didn't do that on purpose.
0: Good old Sonny. He had such a good humor.
1: See, we're going into the skeletons in the closet here. So just because of the question you asked.
0: Yeah, well, that's the
1: idea. Interrupting.
2: So
1: what's your point? So what were you going to say?
0: Well, the point is that we've got a lot of legacy here.
2: Between the three of us, we have nearly 100 years worth of volunteer status here.
0: Jesus. That makes me feel old.
1: God damn. Wow.
2: Well, you are up there.
0: Oh.
2: And it gets worse.
0: Thanks. The point is that we have a lot of legacy and we have a lot of history with this community. We share, everybody that works here, everybody that volunteers here lives here. We all take our living and life here in Brevard County.
2: We don't live actually in the studio. Let's get that clear.
0: No.
1: Although this week we have, it feels like it, doesn't it? Yeah, we're here for 7 hours on Wednesday or Thursday.
0: Yeah, well, the idea here, folks, is that we share where you live. We're your neighbors. And we want to make our community a better place. And we hope that you'll help us do that. And you just got to give us a call and show your appreciation. And we sure appreciate it. Definitely. Thank you.
1: 321-674-8950 or WFIT.org.
0: Wow. Continuing on with C'est la vie, world music. You're going to hear next Soca, Have Me Too Tall Bay by the mighty Duke from the album Mask from Ice Records, 1994. And the master Calypsonian and soca singer, songwriter from Trinidad, hallelujah, Soca.

0: your radio station, WFIT 89.5 FM in Melbourne, Florida. And that was Kama Sual by Witch from their album Sangolo on Partisan Records 2025. More of that Zam rock that pushes all the right buttons with that Zambian groove that is so deep, definitely. Before that, we heard Soka, Have May Tella Bay by the Mighty Duke. Well, how we doing? Did we get more? Ah, yes, yeah. I see some.
1: Yep.
0: Penny Gilbert.
1: Penny Glitto.
0: Yeah.
2: Glitto.
0: I think that's the only one up there other than Aaron. Well, we might as well tell the rest of them. Anonymous, Mary Gelzenis, and William
2: McDaniel,
0: Jayski.
1: Yep.
0: Not to be confused with our Jayski.
1: Confused.
0: You can be confused?
1: Yeah, you're confused.
0: Catherine Becker.
2: I wonder if she's related to Walter Becker from Steely Dan.
0: I don't know. I don't know. We have some more, too. She's going to put up some more for us. All right.
2: Where are we? We're here. We have 25 minutes left in this challenge at 321-674-8950. We're putting the urgency call out to you folks now because today the drive ends tomorrow and we need to close in on our $70,000 goal, which we've been telling you all week is extremely crucial. There's no margin for error with this one. So if you have never called WFIT before and you have been listening for a very long time, 400 of you called during the last drive.
0: Right.
2: And I know that there are so many more people that listen to this radio station all the time that have never, ever called here. This is it.
0: Yeah.
2: We could not, you know, I don't know what the word is. We could not impress upon you more that in the 50 years that we've been doing this, that this drive is extremely crucial. And because now we're 100% community funded.
0: Yeah, we want to keep the doors open.
2: Yeah. And I thought what you said before was a really good point that, you know, we're a community radio station. And what did you say? I forgot already. Well,
0: it's a terrible getting old. the point is that we've been here for you for the last 50 years. And it's a community-funded radio station run by the community. We are your neighbors. We are your family. We are your friends. And we support each other through thick and thin.
2: And we want to make the community a better place.
0: That's the whole idea.
2: Yeah, that's what I forgot that just came back into my mind that you said before.
0: Yeah.
2: We want to make the community a better place. And we think we're doing that.
0: Yeah.
1: We think what we're doing is worthwhile, certainly.
2: Yes, and obviously a lot of people do also.
1: Yeah, everyone has their own reasons, but we think we're doing something that is worthwhile to do.
0: So we've been doing it for a long time.
2: Mm-hmm. So 321-674-8950 or WFIT.org. You can pledge or donate there. We have about 22 minutes left in the program, left in the challenge. And
0: we're still doubling.
2: Yeah. So give us a holler at 321-674-8950.
0: Double your dollars, folks.
2: This is last minute. This is the last minute. We're just telling you
0: Put your stamp of approval on. Say la vie.
2: Now he's just boasting. So
1: 1-674-8950 WFIT.org. We're all going on automatic.
0: We have some people to thank. So turn around there, G-Ski, and tell me who that is.
2: Tell us who it is. Jay, tell us who it is.
1: Well, from looking for the back of my head here, we have Tom Buchanan and Nick Sansoni and Peggy Glitto and Bill Moloch. Moloch? Oh. Yes.
2: Yeah, we got that already.
1: We got Penny twice. Okay.
2: Okay. So,
0: all right.
2: Thank you so much.
1: Doubled. She's doubled. So, we do have a dough.
2: Oh, okay. That needs to be checked, I think.
1: Yeah.
2: Anyway, so the point is that those are the folks that we've had, and there's been like six or seven other people that are on that wall of fame, too. And here's another famous line that Terry created. The only name that's not on that board
0: is
2: you.
0: You.
1: And we eat a knight in shining armor.
2: That usually comes at about 10 minutes to the hour. We pull one out. So not yet.
1: I'm jumping the gun.
2: And also, right. How much do you need comes at 5 minutes to the hour. Yeah. So we don't use either one of those until then. So.
0: Okay. What about get on our wall of fame?
2: What's your point?
0: That means call up and get your name on the board.
2: Oh, there you go.
0: Okay. Continuing on with C'est la vie on world music, you're going to hear next Entre la Montana by Orchestra Pacifico Tropical from their album El Poder Opt. On Pacifico Tropical Records, Northwest Cumbia, and they blend Latin rhythms with psychedelic.
2: Ooh, what?

0: 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And that was Psycho Reefy, or Every Evening by Vera Billa and Kale, or Vera White and the Blacks from the album Rom Pop, or Rom Pop on RCA Records, 1997. This is Gypsy Roma Music. And before that, we heard Hook and Line by Rhiannon Gibbons and Justin Robinson from the album What Did the Blackbird Say to the Crow?
1: I don't know.
0: On Nonsuch Records, 2025. Driving banjo, lyrical fiddle, and four vocal lines is all you need. 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Where are we, guys? Have we added any since the last time?
2: Sheila McLeod. And an anonymous in Melbourne. So it brings us up to a total of what? 1348.
0: How much was that?
2: 1348.
0: Okay.
1: Wow, that's great.
2: That's great.
1: So we got a couple of minutes left, mm-hmm. and we would love to hear from you. Like well, I said,
2: one name is missing.
1: Yes, your name is missing, and who's going to be our knight in
0: shining armor?
1: Right, because we need to start practicing that now, because right. we're getting close to the end here tomorrow of this drive, and we have a $70,000 goal that we must make in order to keep doing this. It's just period. There's no anything after that. So hearing from you, and like I said, we're all last-minute people. You've been listening all week. You know what's going on by this point. I don't know what's going on at this point, but you do. You know what's going on, and you know where we are, and you know the crunch that we're in. So this is the last minute. So if you give us a call today, 321-674-8950, before the drive is over tomorrow night, that would be absolutely wonderful. And it's easy to do. You can go online and donate at WFIT.org. We have a new WFIT t-shirt. We have a new bucket hat that's available as well. And the level that you can pledge, or I'm sorry, donate, is whatever you want to be able to do.
0: And, what you can afford.
1: And yes, and it's 321-674-8950. For those, like I mentioned before, money can be relative, and there might be people that are in a position to donate more for those people that can't, you know, and there is, you know, a lot of people that can't. So we're trying to make up lost ground for that, and that would be a great thing if that's something that you could put out there, $1,000, or if you have a broadcast booster. We haven't even talked about those this morning.
0: No, we haven't.
1: But, you know, if you have a renewal that's on your desk that you haven't put through yet, we need to have that before the end of tomorrow. So put that on your list and give us a call or pledge online at WFIT.org. So that's all I have to say.
0: Is that all you have to say?
1: Yes, for now.
0: Never want to put a quote on that. All right. I'm Blair Clark, and you're listening to C'est La Vie, your world music program. And what we do here each Saturday morning is bring you music from all over the world. But what we really do is we bring you a little bit of culture from everywhere. And we try to liven up your Saturday morning and educate you a little bit and entertain you a little bit. And that's what we've always done over the course of the last 27, 28 years on C'est La Vie, is bring you the best of world music. And we hope that you've enjoyed it, and I hope that you will continue to listen. And we have 26 seconds, so give us a call. Put your stamp of approval on C'est La Vie right now.
1: Last chance to do that during this drive.
0: 321-674-8950. And hey, thank you to everyone that's donated this evening, this morning.
1: Night. WFIT.org is the place you can go to donate as well. 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

0: All right. Welcome to the Saturday Blues on WFIT. Father Jane and Sister Mary in the house with all kind of people today.
1: Yeah, no. Good morning, everybody.
0: Yeah, I mean, we got all kind of stuff. It's Fun Drive Day, of course, so that'll be a big theme today. But we'll get to that in a second. We're going to get started first, get our feet on the ground. Right?
1: Sounds good to me.
0: Okay. And we're going to play one of our favorites. We only get to play it this time of year. It's Melvin Williams and Lee Williams, Daryl. Love it when Lee Williams comes in on this. I'll never forget the day I saw this or heard this.
1: Yeah.
0: Driving in a rented car west on I-10 on the way to Baton Rouge.
1: Nice.
0: Just south of Dothan, Alabama, yeah. Listening to WKCG. And what comes on the radio but this right here?
1: Give us a call, 321-674-8950.

0: Yeah, believe it or not, that was from 1936. That's the great Billie Holiday right there with Billy's Blues from 1936. Before that, we heard the original version of Good Morning Little Schoolgirl. That was Sonny Boy Williamson number one. The original Sonny Boy Williamson from 1937. The guitar players were not only Big Joe Williams, but a guy named Robert Lee McCoy. Two nice. Guitar players.
1: Yeah.
0: We now know Robert Lee McCoy as Robert Nighthawk.
1: Yes.
0: Robert Nighthawk was on that
1: cool.
0: too. I didn't realize he was of that age. Classic there for that in my little world. It's a classic from Gus Cannon. Okay, Gus Cannon, Poor Boy, Long Ways from Home from 1927. We heard Blind Willie Johnson. Man, he never made a bad song, Blind Willie Johnson, and that was one called Let Your Light Shine on Me, 1928. And of course, Lee Williams, y'all, with the Cooling Waters.
1: Cooling Waters. I love that song.
0: I'll never forget that day. It was a red car, beautiful sunshiny day. It was October. I was driving into Baton Rouge, west on I-10, and that's what came on the radio.
1: That's pretty cool. Yeah.
0: Anyway, so this is Saturday Blues. We're breaking in. This is a fun drive. We're gonna try to keep it fun like we are. Try to do every time we do this, and break it every now and then, and let y'all know how it's going and what the score is. So it's Fun Drive Day, and this is your last chance to actually to donate to not only this show but also to the whole station.
1: To the whole station, yeah, it's your last chance for this year, that's for sure. And hopefully, we'll be here next year.
0: Yeah, God will.
1: And I just wanted to thank some people that have already called in.
0: Very active.
1: We've already had some calls today. Nancy Crofton, in memory of Kevin and Pat Sullivan.
0: Apparently they had in their house that you're just selling.
1: Yep.
0: The FIT was on all the time.
1: So thank you very much, Nancy Crofton. And Mike Clark from Palm Bay. We've got one from Bert. We've got Bill Lindell. We've got Ronald Donaldson. We've got Kathy Ellis. And thank you, Rob Woodside, for your generous donation today. All of y'all's generous donation. We really appreciate it. We like to stay on the air and keep playing this blues music for everybody.
0: There you go.
1: You know?
0: And this is your chance to put your name on the Wall of Fame up there.
1: Yeah.
0: We'll turn it over backwards if we have to and look at both sides, right?
1: Yeah, we will. Yeah.
0: Okay.
1: We will.
0: Okay. If you want to donate in the name of your business, that's cool too. Let everybody know that y'all support this programming and WFIT in general.
1: Right, and I know that you all already know that we can't sugarcoat it anymore, that federal funding cuts have hit the public radio pretty hard, and that loss is permanent. So every single returning donor matters enormously to us this year, and more than years past. So give us a call at 321-674-8950 or on the web at WFIT.org.
0: There you go. And, it would be great to have some new members, too, if you haven't pledged before.
1: Oh, yeah. Absolutely.
0: So we seemed like an army of people out there and some really good food, too, by the way. But so who do we have today?
1: Oh, we have Donna. We have Eric. We have Mary. We have... And then there's a few others. I don't really know. I didn't ask.
0: Okay, we'll bring them all in here.
1: Oh, okay.
0: And we'll have them say hi.
1: That's a good
0: Come
1: idea.
0: Come on, Mary.
2: Yeah.
0: Lynn.
1: Okay.
2: Debbie.
1: And
2: there's two Erics.
1: And two Erics. Okay. Two Erics.
0: All right. So we'll take care
1: Eric
0: of you.
1: Eric squared.
0: All right. So we're gonna play some tunes for you and make it fun. We like to, and I enjoy these days, and I think Mary does too, because we get to play all the hits. We get to play them. Sometimes
1: all our favorites,
0: really
1: actually.
0: Loud, and hopefully it overlaps a little bit with your favorites.
1: Yeah,
0: that's kind of the plan.
1: I know,
0: but I'm not sure. We're gonna get into the crowd pleaser concept at some point today, I don't think this might fall in that category unless it's a very specific crowd, like maybe you and me. If you don't think Bob Dylan is a blues guy, then you've got it all wrong.
1: Yep,
0: His
1: I agree with
0: heart
1: that.
0: Is deep in it, okay? And even some of the covers that were done. But here's one he did in 1997. You might think this sounds like Charlie Patton, but no. This is a song written and played by Bob Dylan in 1997. 674-8950.

0: Yeah, Bonnie Raitt kind of stole that song, didn't she?
1: Oh, yes, she did.
0: Yeah, that was another song actually written by Bob Dylan from his 1997 album, Time Out of Mind. But that was Bonnie Raitt's version. Oh, my. I always loved it. A good friend of mine once explained to me how important it was for a good song. Good songs and good songwriters have great opening lines. And that one, that song certainly has that. You took a part of me that I really, really miss. That's the opening line. All right. Before that, that was Bob Dylan himself with quite a band, including Jim Dickinson, Luther's dad, on piano and the pump organ on that. Duke Robillard and Daniel Lenoir on the guitar, doing the Dirt Road Blues for you here on the Saturday Blues. WFIT. All right, we're breaking in the fun drive to let you know what the score is. Been a little quiet lately, right?
1: Yeah, just lately we haven't had any phone calls. We've got a bunch of people out there, and we also have some vinyls for a $100 donation. We have one by Mavis Staples. It's called Sad and Beautiful World. It is, it was produced by Brad Cook. So give us a call for $100. You can have that vinyl album.
0: Brand new.
1: Yep. 321-674-8950 or on the web at WFIT.org.
0: Yeah, we're trying to get $70,000 for this drive, which ends on the 11th, and which is tomorrow.
1: Yeah.
0: Right? So we're getting close to the edge here. 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
1: Oh, yeah.
0: So,
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0: Or the web.
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0: All right, and you could also donate in the name of your business if you'd like. And if you're in witness protection or something like that, or just don't want anybody to know, you know, we are very, very discreet.
1: Yes, we are.
0: Matter of fact, I'll talk to you personally, okay?
1: And you can use your pets' names. We've had pledges or donations from all kinds of pets. Tortoises, donkeys.
0: Chickens?
1: Yes.
0: Chickens?
1: Cats and dogs?
0: Yeah.
1: Yeah.
0: All right. So 674-8950, this is the time. Give us a call if you're driving, you know, when you get home. Give us a call. Just pull over the side of the road.
1: Yes.
0: Keep the AC on, of course. All right. Here's one. This song is, you probably heard this one from the Rolling Stones from Exile on Main Street. Mick Jagger wrote this with Keith Richards and Mick Taylor. But this is the version by Clarence Gatemouth Brown.
1: Nice.
0: With Sonny Landreth on slide guitar, which is unbelievable.

0: Yeah, that's the North Mississippi All-Stars right there. We heard Jim Dickinson playing piano with Bob Dylan, which he did often, especially later.
1: Yeah.
0: That's his boys, Luther and Cody Dickinson, the North Mississippi All-Stars, doing deep Elm blues. And before that, I knew that Clarence Gatemouth Brown was on there, and I knew Sonny Landreth was on there. I did not realize everybody that was on Ventilator Blues.
1: Yeah, Sonny Landreth was on dobro. Yonrico Scott was on drums. And Derek Trucks was on steel guitar.
0: Steel guitar.
1: And Larry McRae was on vocals. And, of course, Clarence Gatemouth Brown on vocals, guitar, and violin.
0: Violin. Yeah. Or is it a fiddle or a violin?
1: It's a violin.
0: Sounded like a fiddle to me.
1: Okay. It's a violin.
0: Okay.
1: We'd have an argument on that one.
0: All right, so this is Fun Drive Day. Last one of the year for sure, and for a while. And so and it's over tomorrow, so the station is trying to raise $70,000 by the end of the drive tomorrow. And still got, you know, still doable, but not there yet. And all kind of nice thank you gifts along the way, plus just a peace of mind of knowing that you're supporting something that's important to you. So
1: yes.
0: Give us a call, 674-8950.
1: And help keep this blues on the air. 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
0: We'll try to make it fun and keep breaking in and let you know. But we want to play some music, too, so you don't have to hear us drone on all the time. But the only way that we can stop talking is if the phone rings a little bit.
1: Yeah.
0: Just enough. Enough.
1: Yeah.
0: Some people to thank. He'll always be Hank the Tooth Man to me, but thanks a lot, Hank. Hank Zagari, for calling in. And great to see you on Wednesday night, too. Rob Woods, Kathy again, so generous. Ronald Donaldson, thanks so much, everybody.
1: That was Rob Woodside. Thank you very much for your generous pledge, Rob. And Nancy Crofton, in memory of Kevin and Pat Sullivan.
0: Okay.
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0: All right, so what I'm gonna do something here. I'm gonna move this around because I really want to get Candace Irie on here, because I don't think that we've had her on a fun drive yet, and this lady is unbelievable. So let me just do this and see if that works. Yes, we got Candace Irie right here. Strong Black Maddie from New Southern Vintage.
1: Yes.
0: What do you think of her?
1: Yeah, I like her. She's really good.

0: Yeah, you can't hide the church in Candace Ivory. Yeah, I can't wait to see. I can't wait to see what she does next.
1: Yeah, me too. She's really good. She's from Tennessee.
0: Yeah, okay.
1: You know,
0: can kind of hear that.
1: Millington, Tennessee. There you go. That's that Southern vintage stuff.
0: Yes. All right, so just breaking in, let you know. We got to just go a few seconds here before the end of the hour. We're ending up the first hour here of the Saturday Blues. We got a couple more to go, so we're going to come right on back. And in a few minutes, and see you on the other side. But we just want to remind you, we're in the fall fundraiser, and the phone number is 321-674-8950, and on the web at WFIT.org. O-R-G.
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0: Thanks so much. We'll see you on the other side.
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1: Welcome back to the second hour of Saturday Blues here on WFIT-FM. Melbourne, Florida, music discovery for the Space Coast. And as you all know, we're in the throes of our fall fun drive. And I'd like to thank Wanda and Randall Morse. 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
2: And Hank the Tooth Man.
1: And Hank
2: to whom I promised to try. Is that worth anything at all? I will endeavor to find a crowd pleaser sometime today.
1: Oh, that's good.
2: And we will make sure it is good.
1: Okay, good. Yeah, give us a call, 321-674-8950. 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And it really does keep the rain off, you know? 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
2: And since you're keeping the phones going, keeping everybody happy and busy here, we're going to play some music because we're going to make it as fun as possible. We heard in the first hour Robert Lee McCoy playing guitar with Sonny Boy Williamson the first, right?
1: Right.
2: But we also learned that is Robert Nighthawk.
1: Right.
2: This is what Robert Nighthawk became later. This is Robert Nighthawk, who was formerly Robert Lee McCoy.

0: Yeah, some classic Muddy Waters right there from 1962. You Shook Me, Baby. Of course, on Chess, we heard from Robert Johnson's cousin, Robert Lockwood Jr., or Robert Jr. Lockwood, depending on how you say it. I'm Going to Dig Myself a Hole, and of course, Robert Lockwood with Crime Won't Help You. And that's starting off the second hour of the Saturday Blues, a little bit of Chicago stuff, which is kind of what we typically do early on in the second hour.
1: Yeah.
0: And this is the fall fundraiser, so we're going to have to break in every now and then and let you know how it's going. Still going pretty well. Thanks for all the calls. But we need to hear from you.
1: And this is WFIT, For Your Head, For Your Heart.

0: right now. We need you to act. 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
1: True that.
0: You know?
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1: All right, yeah, you can donate. I think our goal is $70,000 for the fund drive, which is over tomorrow. I'm still not quite there yet. I'm still in shouting distance, though. You can get the shirt, the hat, or become a broadcast booster, either one.
0: And we'd like to thank Annette Kioma from Silver Hill, Alabama. She's visiting here, and it is her 80th birthday. Happy birthday,
1: Annette. Man, Alabama, something special about that place.
0: I know, telling you what. I agree.
1: You would agree. You would agree, of course.
0: I was born there.
1: Okay. I'm telling you.
0: Yeah.
1: All right. So, yeah, we're here for you, and hopefully you're here for us. Give us a call, 674-8950, and we're going to play some more tunes for you. Yeah, we get to play some. We're going to probably turn this one up pretty loud, maybe a little bit of a sing-along. Here's Miss Etta James for you on Saturday Blues.

0: Play it, Guitar Murphy. Yeah, I always got to say, I don't know why I always, you know, have to embarrass myself, but I've said this many times, but I have to say it again. I don't know why I feel compelled to, but I'm still so strange that I didn't even know who Matt Guitar Murphy was until Blues Brothers came out. Really? And he played Aretha Franklin's husband.
1: Yeah.
0: Okay.
1: I love that, though.
0: You know, and so...
1: That's really good.
0: So I've been catching up. I've been catching up on my Matt Guitar Murphy. There he, of course, he was long time, probably most famous for playing guitar for Memphis Slim, and we heard Memphis Slim USA right there. And, of course, Etta James with doing Jimmy Reed. Everybody seems to love Jimmy Reed. Hush, hush. All right, just breaking in to let you know it's fundraiser time. And we haven't heard from you in a while. We haven't heard from you in particular. So this is the last chance for the fall fundraiser and for a while to support the station and support the Saturday Blues.
1: Yep. 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It's very secure, very easy peasy. It'll only take a few minutes. 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
0: Yeah, it'd be nice to see a bunch of people wearing the shirt and the hat around town.
1: And that shirt is, you know, a collector's item. They don't repeat the design, so it's a one-of-a-kind.
0: This is the only place to get it.
1: Yep, this is a one-of-a-kind, and that won't come back, so it's something special.
0: Okay, give us a call, 674-8950. I want to hear from you. In the meantime, we're going to make it fun, hopefully, and play some tunes and just break in every now and then and let you know how it's going. I am going to nominate this as a crowd pleaser.
1: Okay.
0: That sounds good.
1: This
0: is a early 50s, okay? This is pre-Elvis, all right? This is Lowell Fulson's original version of Reconsider Baby.
1: I love this
0: version. Elvis did.
1: Yes.
0: I'm not sure he did it as well as Lowell Fulson.
1: I know.
0: So I'm nominating this as a crowd pleaser.
1: Okay.
0: You let me know afterwards.
1: Yep.

0: Yeah, William Bone right there from the Chess Box set. That's, of course, written by Willie Dixon, or at least credited to him, Seventh Son. Another Willie Dixon song called Do Me Right, but that was the Eddie Kirkland version with an all-star Chicago band, actually.
1: Nice.
0: Doing Do Me Right. And Lowell Folsom, a nomination for a crowd pleaser with Reconsider Baby. Okay.
2: 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Walter Morelli, in memory of
0: Morel,
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0: Love to see it.
2: Yeah.
0: Love to see it. Love to see the see people wearing the shirts and hats around, so that'd be cool.
2: 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It's really cool. It's navy blue with a gray rim around it, and it really does keep the rain off. Or, you know, for $500 or $1,000, that joins our booster club, and we have certain events throughout the year for the broadcast booster. So
0: there you go.
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0: Yeah, we look forward to hearing from you. This is it for the fall fundraiser for the show and for the station as well.
2: Yep.
0: And it's tomorrow, so this is your time.
2: Yeah, we're trying to raise the $70,000 by tomorrow.
0: All right, I have another nomination. Okay.
2: Okay.
0: The crowd might be somewhat smaller. Maybe not. Okay. But I think it's a pretty big crowd that this one pleases.
2: Yeah.
0: This is Junior Wells with Buddy Guy. Very young Junior Wells, very young Buddy Guy, with a classic album from Del Mar, Hoodoo Man Blues.
2: Oh, yeah. This
0: okay.
2: album is great.
0: And let's see if this qualifies as a crowd pleaser. 674-8950.

0: Ho!
1: Ho! Yeah, that's another classic from the same time frame as Hoodoo Man Blues, Snatch It Back and Hold It. That's Magic Sam from West Side Soul, also Del Mar. And that song was called Every Night and Every Day, done by a lot of people, but that's Magic Sam from West Side Soul.
2: We'd like to thank Tom and Carol Guthrie for their generous donation today, too. So thank you so much.
1: Yeah, thanks for calling up and contributing. We got a bunch of people to thank that we've gotten to that. We'll get to it again.
2: Yeah.
1: You know,
2: WFIT is now 100% community funded. 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I mean, if you've never called in before, today is the day to do it.
1: Yeah, you get the peace of mind of knowing you're supporting something that is part of your life. And, you know, we'll give you a little thank you as well along the way if you'd like.
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1: All right, and we're playing, you know, hopefully the songs that we've put on the top of the list have a little bit of overlap with your favorites too. We're just sort of guessing at that, but some idea over the years. And I think this falls in pretty much everybody's Venn diagram of what's good you like. This is a classic 1962 recording of Boom Boom by John Lee Hooker, which I always thought was remarkable how they took this whole band from Detroit, pre-Motown, to Chicago with the keyboard player and the whole Funk Brothers and everything, you know, to record this in Chicago.
2: Joe Hunter actually... brought the Motown Funk Brothers with him when he was hired to do this.
1: I don't think were they the Funk Brothers at the time? I think they became the Funk Brothers.
2: Yeah, it was pre-Funk Brothers, like James Jamison, Benny Benjamin, Larry Veeder, Hank Cosby, Andrew Terry, you know?
1: It's just a spectacular recording. And I'm sure you've heard this, but... check it out. There's like a baritone sax under the whole thing.
2: Yeah, that's Andrew Mike Terry.
1: Is that okay?
2: Yeah.
1: Wow.
2: Yeah.
1: Okay. So, yeah, this is Boom Boom from John Lee Hooker from 1962. I guess I can nominate that as well for a crowd pleaser, although I think the crowd might be shrinking. But no. That was a pretty big hit for him.
2: Yes, it was.
1: Okay. On VJ Records, he didn't, this is when he was playing with, he didn't always play with a band, but he did for VJ, right?
2: Yeah, exactly.
1: All right, here you go. Boom, boom, 674-8950.

I love to see you strut up and down the floor when you're talking to me. That baby talk, I like it like that.

0: Yeah, I'm not...
1: Sorry, I got a little excited.
0: I'm not sure anybody but Dr. John could have pulled that off, but I really love that version of Cold Shot.
1: Yeah, that was from a tribute album, a tribute to Stevie Ray Vaughan. It was done by his brother, Jimmy Vaughan.
0: Yeah, with Tilt-A-Whirl Band and also Double Trouble.
1: Tilt-A-Whirl Band and Double Trouble, yeah.
0: Yeah, something else. I love that version of Cold Shot from Dr. John right there. So this is Saturday Blues, and we're breaking in every now and then to let you know it is fall fundraiser. Just to, you know, what did you say? Make it a priority?
1: Make it a priority,
0: just
1: yes.
0: In case you haven't made a priority.
1: I mean, you know, if you listen to us every day and you've not called in a while or you know, you've never called in, and that's okay too, you know, but now's the time to do it. We need your donation as soon as possible.
0: There you go.
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0: Yep.
1: We don't have any federal funding coming from anywhere, and it's not coming back.
0: Yep. And so, you can also be a broadcast booster if you'd like, and we'll see more of you every few months.
1: Yep. 321-674-8950.
0: All right. Although I do struggle with the concept of crowd pleaser, two words that you can be defined very differently, and so it always scrambles me a little bit. But I think the people have spoken on this one. I don't think it even needs a nomination.
1: Okay.
0: I don't think it needs an introduction. So, here we go. Crowd pleasing. Shamelessly. Here we go.

0: Yeah, you know that's wrong. All right. It's also wrong not to give us a call right now, right? Yeah. All right. This is the Saturday Blues on WFIT. And we are breaking in to let you know that it's Fall Fundraiser Day. This is the end of the second hour. We're going to see you right on the other side for the third hour of Saturday Blues. And we want to let you know it's 674-8950 or on the web at WFIT.org.
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1: 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And I just wanted to let you all know that we actually have, they walked in here and gave us a challenge for this hour. Savvy Vinyl has challenged us to do $500 in this hour. So
0: they'll match your contribution.
1: They'll match your contribution, which is really great. 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
0: All right. Yeah. Thank you. Thanks so much to Savvy Vinyl.
1: Yeah,
0: for that.
1: For putting up $500 for the challenge.
0: I can't wait to see how y'all do on that one. Maybe this wasn't great timing for this set of songs right here, though. We'll see. Because what I'm going to phrase this is I'm going to call this truth in advertising, because you're contributing to the Saturday Blues, but sometimes I don't like to even drag Mary into this, sometimes push the limits a little bit.
1: Get off the track just a little.
0: Just a little bit. But I in the third hour, it's always an R&B thing. Okay, we're always leaning into the rhythm and the rhythm of blues.
1: Of the rhythm and blues.
0: Third hour, I think this song gets there, but I want to just say it's truth in advertising. If you support this and we keep on doing this every now and again, this might, you know, we might go this far out. But I love this song. I will be singing along. This is a Night in New York City.
1: I was going to say, is this another Bob Dylan song?
0: Night in New York City with, with Sly and Robbie, Sly Dunbar, Robbie Shakespeare in rhythm,
1: nice.
0: Mark Knopfler and Mick Taylor playing guitar, of course, Bob Dylan singing and playing the keyboards, and here you go. I think it's rhythm and blues.
1: Give us a call, 321-674-8950 or on the web at wfit.org.
0: And we will return to regularly scheduled programming at some point.

0: Yes, Bill Brandon right there with I'll Be Your Baby Tonight. And we also heard, of course, Don't Fall Apart on Me Tonight. Just the harmonica just kills me on that. And, of course, with Mick Taylor featured prominently there on the slide guitar.
1: Oh, I'd like to thank Richard and Nancy Malvesti from Gloucestershire.
0: I'm sorry, man.
1: Is it
0: Gloucester, Mass.
1: Gloucester, Mass.
0: Yeah.
1: And Scott Foucher and Mike Morrison. Thank you so much.
0: And thanks to Savvy Vinyl as well, because we met their challenge.
1: We met their challenge already. So
0: all right.
1: Thank you all very much. That doesn't mean that you don't need to call in.
0: We still got time.
1: We still have time. So give us a call at 321-674-8950 or on the web at WFIT.org. It's real important that we meet this $70,000, the amount that we need for this fund drive in order to be able to do maintenance and keep the station doors open, pay the staff. So give us a call at 321-674-8950. We also want to keep the music flowing.
0: Thanks again, Mike, and I will endeavor even more than usual.

0: well, to make the next broadcast booster party.
1: Okay.
0: That's great. So I can shake your hand. All right. So in the meantime, we're going to play some tunes for you. But this is for Fall Fundraiser, the last chance. Actually, it's timing out pretty fast here with the last hour of the Saturday Blues. So last chance to donate to this show and pretty close to the, for the whole station for the weekend.
1: Right.
0: This song has been done, but I think this is the best version. I think Steve would agree. We have this debate. Of course, Mary often wins these debates, and she wasn't in that debate. So, but this is The Thrill Is Gone, live from the Cook County Jail.
1: Love
0: this.
1: This
0: is B.B. King live from the Chicago jail.
1: And we hadn't heard this in a long time.
0: Yeah.
1: Good.
0: Good version.

so much. We hope you've been enjoying yourselves up to now. Have you been having a little fun? Thank you so much. I want to thank all the people from the board and everybody that helped to make this possible, that is allowing us to be able to perform for you. And I want to thank you for requesting us. And I would like to do it again sometime if you would like to have us back. Thank you. Thank you very much.

0: All right, we are back and
1: live.
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1: And yeah, we got lots of people to thank, including Savvy Vinyl, who had a nice challenge that y'all met. And of course, that was Bobby Blue Bland. I mean, we might get back to Memphis before the third hour is over, but I had to do B.B. King and Bobby Blue Bland for you right there. 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Go ahead.
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1: There you go. And also, we have lots of thank you gifts, as Mary said. And also, there's just a peace of mind that you're supporting something that's part of your life.
2: Yep.
1: And
2: that
1: just,
2: you listen to every day.
1: There you go.
2: Yeah. And we'd like to thank Ann Pyrie. Thank you for your generous donation, Ann.
1: There you go. It takes a village, and we got a whole bunch of people, a big village here.
2: Oh yeah,
1: on the board.
2: This is great.
1: All right, we're gonna break. We're gonna play some music. We'll come back and tell you how it's going in a little bit. But right now, we're gonna take a little trip down to the great state of Texas, and this is Jimmy Vaughn, Stevie Ray's big brother, with Lou Ann Barton, who always adds a little spice to every song that she sings on.

0: Yeah, that song makes the Fun Drive list for the one of my favorite lines. It says, like a needle in a... Oops. That's Delbert.
1: Let's just listen to this.
0: Listen to this. Yeah, we'll be right on back.

0: Southern Miss Crime.
1: Yes, going out to Kathy, the home care nurse, with Delbert McClinton right there with Cease and Desist. And before that, Mighty Mike Shermer, who was the guitar player for...
2: Marsha Ball.
1: Yeah, and she didn't know he had a solo career, but he did.
2: Right, she was driving in her truck with her manager, and she heard him come on the radio, and she said, you know, we need to get that guy. And he says, her manager turned and looked at her and said, well, that's your guitar player.
1: It's like the look that you give me sometimes when I say something stupid. Yeah. Okay. But anyway, that makes the fun drive list because of this line right here. Like a needle in a haystack, you'll find it when you fall in, and it sticks you.
2: Yeah.
1: Okay.
2: We'd like to thank two more people that have just called in. Dave Gilton, thank you for your donation, and Bob Klaproth.
1: Hey Bob,
2: it's good to hear from you. I'm so glad that you're still there, out there listening.
1: Oh yeah,
2: and thank you very much for your donation.
1: You know, we were talking about Chris Smithers songs. He's such a great songwriter, but sometimes other people do his songs that are maybe even better. This might be one of those cases. This is a Chris Smithers song called Love Me Like a Man. But this is the Diana Krall version.
2: Well, I like this
1: from an album called The Girl in the Other Room. All right, this is the fundraiser. Again, maybe I skipped over the lead there, but half an hour left or so on this fundraiser for the Saturday Blues, 674-8950 on the web at WFIT.org. And we'd love to hear from you and put your name on the big board and give you a thank you. But in the meantime, we're going to play some tunes and wait for your call.
2: 321-674-8950. 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
1: I think she played this when she was in the King Center, too. But this is really nice.
2: Yeah.
1: What a piano player.

0: Holy mackerel.
1: I know, I love it when he says that.
0: Holy mackerel. Now, I would put that in the category of crowd pleaser. Maybe it's just my kind of crowd, but Shorty Long, the original version of Devil with the Blue Dress right there by Shorty Long. That's a Motown song, actually.
1: Yep.
0: I guess I wasn't quite sure that was a Motown song.
1: Yes, it is.
0: All right, we're breaking up on the Saturday Blues and on the end of the fall fundraiser, just to let you know what's up.
1: Yeah, we, you know, if you used to give to WFIT, but haven't in a while, and we miss you genuinely, and the need has never been greater for a contribution with the federal funding gone permanently. 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
0: Lots of nice thank you gifts. And, yep, of course, just the peace of mind of supporting something that's important to you. And
1: the community.
0: And the community as well. So, yeah, we're going to play some more tunes for you. We got some going down south of I-10 right here. This is a Chuck Carbo's version of Meet Me With Your Black Drawers On. Iconic. With an all-star New Orleans cast, including Dr. John on piano and keyboards. He actually co-wrote this. Alvin Shine Robinson on guitar, and James Andrews is part of the horn section.
1: Nice.
0: And congas. James Andrews always wanted to be a drummer, and he is a drummer. This is Meet Me With Your Black Drawers On. 674-8950. This is from the album Drawers Troubled.

0: Earl King right there, one of our favorites, the Blacktop Bluesarama with Life's Ups and Downs. All right, just breaking it to let you know, the phone number is 674-8950 or on the web at WFIT.org. And just a few more minutes left on Saturday Blues if you want to call in. All right, here's one of my favorite Ray Charles songs that he did with Quincy Jones. What a partnership.
1: 321-674-8950. Give us a call.
0: Thank you.

0: Yeah. All right. Yeah. In the heat of the night, Ray Charles and Quincy Jones were here on the Saturday Blues. Been a lot of fun this afternoon on a fun drive Saturday, and been hope it was fun for you too. Thanks for hanging in with us for 3 hours.
1: And, oh yeah, and thank you all so much for your donations today.
0: And it's
1: really going to make a difference.
0: And we'll try to, mention some names next week too, just because to let you know you're not forgotten for all this, these beautiful contributions. Thank you so much. And I guess that's it.
1: Yeah.
0: For the Saturday Blues. It's still time to call. We got phone volunteers till the top of the hour.
1: Yep. 321-674-8950.
0: All right. Until next week.
1: Did you get healed?
0: All right. Have a great weekend.
1: Be safe out there, y'all.
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1: Oh, yes. 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
1: Yeah, and throughout the history of the radio station here, it's the supporters that have really helped to really keep the focus of everything in perspective. 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This is Ziggy Marley, and the song we will be starting you off with today is a tune called Heaven Can't Wait. And please give a call.

0: I just want to be with you and do the right things to you.
1: Oh, yes, that's some real updated sounds of the music from Ziggy Marley, Bob Marley's son, and it's a little different flavor of music, and the message is powerful. 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
2: 70,000.
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2: Yeah, and I want to take a minute today to say thank you before we ask for anything else. 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
1: Yes, yes, it's quite a bit of work here by all the volunteers that come in and present the music to you and the news and all the other positive information that WFIT has presented throughout time, and we would really like for the businesses in the area, some of the musicians, you know, there are many musicians that live in the Brevard County area, and salons and barbershop, whatever, merchants, 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

0: 501-674-8950. We're going to take you back musically.
1: Well, I was going to say, we already have somebody on our Wall of Fame. It's Ross and Lynn Moyer. Thank you so much for your generous contribution today.
0: Yes, thank you all very much, dear. And we're just going to keep it moving. We're going to start you off on another realm here today of the scam mode, which throughout the show, I usually start with the scam music in the beginning of the show, and just going to change it up a little today and give it to you in this manner. And we're going to be playing the Scatterlights, and this is a very beautiful piece of production that they have left for us in the world. And here it is. The name of this one is called simply Ska Ska Ska.
1: Three, two, one.

0: Yes, that was just a part of the journey coming through to what we know as reggae music today is ska music, and telling for all those who like the ska sounds, because I do get a lot of call over the time for people and giving thanks for playing those early ska music. So we would like to get a call from you today and give your contribution to the station. The number is 321-674-8950. And as I said earlier, the federal and state funding for public broadcasting is gone. Not cut, just totally eliminated. So it is permanently gone. Yeah. So we do need for the listeners to step up and please give us a hand with what we need to fulfill here. And whatever you can provide. And one of the main things throughout most of the fund drive is being a donor, a supporter or a contributor, or even the broadcast booster. That is when you take it on a certain level where if you have it and can afford it and would really like to give a substantial amount to the station, because every little bit, even if it's a small amount or a large amount, it all goes to the same pot of helping to keep the station moving forward with all the cuts that we have received recently. So 321-674-8950.
1: And you know, the theme of this fund drive is, of course, your head and your heart. 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
0: Oh, yes. And thanks again for those that have called last Saturday, and give thanks to those that will be calling today.
1: And we'd like to thank Henry Chandler for his gracious donation.
0: Thank you
1: so much.
0: Thank you, Henry, as we keep moving on. And here's another one from the Scatolites, and then we will just slip into a whole lot of other strong, high-tempered sounds for you to get up and dance and get to the phone and give us a call and give your pledge of support. Here's another one from the Scatolites. It's called Right Now, as we move on with the sounds of reggae music.

0: Oh, yes, the title of that one is Right Now, and we'd love for you to give a call right now and give your pledge of support. We hope those tempos of music can really get you moving and get you to get up and move around and get the energy to just pick up the phone and give a call. It doesn't take too much. Sue and Mary, the den mother, is waiting to receive the calls, and the music you're hearing is you can hear nowhere else, and, you know, some real strong, positive sounds from the hometown music, you know, created by the DJs and all those that present you these beautiful programs right here on WFIT. So the number again, 321-674-8950.
1: Yeah, you know, all the DJs are here. 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They use their ears to pick all this music for you all out there, which is really fantastic. So give us a call at 321-674-8950 because we like to keep all this music going and on the air and keep the doors open here.
0: Yeah, give you that positive energy each and every day.
1: Yeah, I know. And you can go to WFIT.org and there's a donate button up in the right-hand corner. If you become a sustaining member, you know, you can put your information in there and it's secure. And then you won't have to worry about it anymore.
0: And the sustainers are really the serious, important ones that really keeps everything moving month after month.
1: For $15 a month, you can become a sustaining supporter. Or you can also donate $180 one time and receive the Head and Heart Bucket Hat, the new bucket hat. It's navy blue. It's got the logo on the front and the head and the heart on the back. It has a gray brim. It's a really, really nice hat, and it really does keep the wind, keep the rain off your head.
0: Oh, yes.
1: So give us a call at 321-674-8950.
0: And give you a pledge of support. We're going to give you one here by Brother Jimmy Cliff, and he's another one of those artists that will get you moving. And phone is lighting up, and we hope we just keep it moving and keep the blue light moving here in the studio. Thanks again for those who called. Thanks for the anonymous caller who called and made their support.

Yeah, sometimes there are some of those songs that just love to slip in. And this is one for you today. Jimmy Cliff.

0: Oh, yes, the voice of Brother Jimmy Cliff, the music makers, and the music is what keeps the time in the tempo and the beats going. So would like for you to call and give your support to WFIT. Sue, Mary, Eric, and Debbie are out there waiting to get your calls.
1: We'd like to thank Sylvia Diaz. Thank you so much, Sylvia, from Sebastian. Thank you for your gracious gift.
0: Thank you, Sylvia. Oh, yeah, so that's going to keep it moving. The number again, 321-674-8950. And don't forget that we're in a position where we have lost the federal and state funding. So it's the listeners throughout that really help to balance, and we really need your help more than ever at this time with the loss of the federal funding. So give us a call, and it doesn't take much, and whatever you can contribute, 5, 10, 15, 20, 25, 30, whatever you can would be greatly appreciated. And just giving a gift to the station is what keeps it alive. And I just want to make a shout out to all the businesses in the area, because sometimes it takes more than just an individual picking up the phone. A business can call and you'll have advertisement for your business. And thank you for whatever donation or contribution that you make. So give us a call.
1: Yeah. And, you know, NPR news is for your head, and the music that we're playing is for your heart. That's WFIT in a nutshell. And this year, with federal funding gone for good, it's entirely up to the listeners like you to keep it that way, to keep us on the air. If you gave last year, we genuinely need the same support again this year. We're trying to raise $70,000 by tomorrow.
0: Tomorrow, and it was over 400 or so new members that we received at the last fund drive, and we would love to top that or even go above that, if possible, at this time. So with your help and support, that can take place. And it doesn't take much as a new member. 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
1: Yes, exactly.
0: So,
1: yeah, 321-674-8950 or on the web at WFIT.org.
0: And O-R-G. And you will be receiving the next positive sound from the South African artist, Brother Lucky Dube. And please do enjoy.

0: 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And if you love the voice of Lucky Dubé, the voice of reggae music, you can give your call and show your support. The number is 321-674-8950. And we'd like to thank a few people here.
1: Yeah.
0: Digori Roll from the Palm Gardens Nursery.
1: Thank you for your gift.
0: Thank you for your gift to the WFIT.
1: Sylvia Diaz, a supporter from Coco, Henry Chandler, and Ross and Lynn Moyer. Thank you so much
0: thank
1: for
0: you
1: your
0: all.
1: Generous gifts today.
0: And we do have the phone lines are ready, and we have the volunteers sitting and waiting. So just please light up the phone for us here in the studio. When the blue light comes on, we know that things are moving and we're doing the best we can to pull you in, to give your contributions, your donation, and to be a supporter of WFIT. It doesn't take much, and it helps to keep things moving, make a beautiful investment in the community, and for all the beautiful music or the positive sounds that you hear, the reliable, accurate news and information that you get from NPR, everything else, no ads. So give us a call to give you a pledge of support.
1: Yeah, and the news of all the nonprofits and on Coastal Connection.
0: Trends, yes.
1: You know, there's lots of community things that
0: information
1: on WFIT. 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
0: And if you don't forget, if you would be a sustainer, that is what helps to keep the planning going for not just a week, but for the entire year. 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
1: Yeah, and just like Mike said, whether it's $5 or $500, every caller actually matters. 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
0: And there was a certain amount that was really set out to that we have to try to raise by tomorrow evening. So whatever you can afford, give us a call and give your pledge of support. And one of the callers had requested a song, and it's a combination with Brother Garnet Silk, Capleton, and Coco T. And the name of the song is Every Knee Shall Bow. As we keep moving on to the positive sounds of reggae music, please enjoy the music for today and give a call and give your pledge of support.
2: 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I receive it, we have received it, we have sent we, and he receive it, we have sent.

0: Yes, the sounds of Brother Garnet Silk, Caperton, and Brother Coco T. As we keep moving on, I would like to thank Robert Bennett up in Melbourne for your support, for your very generous support. Thank you. And Christine Crawford from up in Rockledge, thank you for your generous support. And I'd like to keep the phones ringing. The number is 321-674-8950. 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
1: 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It's a really nice T-shirt. These are kind of a specialty T-shirts. They're one of a kind. They won't be repeated. So they're kind of what you would call a collector's item. 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
0: yes. 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Or 321-674-8950. The next song I'll be playing is a brother. His name is Everton Blender. And the title of the song is simply Blend Them. We would like for you to give us a contribution so we can blend it all up and be able to take care of what needs to be taken care of. So here it is, Brother Everton Blender. Blend Them.

0: Oh, yes, that was the voice of Brother Everton Blender. The name of the song is Blend Them, and we would really love to blend it all up if you can just give your pledge of support. And we did have quite a few callers, and we would really love for each and every one there in the listening audience to call and give your pledge of support. As was said earlier, we received over 400 new pledges on the last fund drive, and we would really love to top that off again this year. And you can even make it at the same amount that you made it last year, or if you want to increase it a little bit, we'll be greatly appreciative of that. So the number is 321-674-8950.
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0: Mm-hmm. 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
0: Oh yes, as we step into our second hour of the Roots Rock Reggae Show, we're into our fall fun drive, and we're getting some information put on the board, but we would like to see the phone lines light up here in the studio. That's when we know we're getting to the people. The number is 321-674-8950. With the situation that we are in, in loss of the federal funding, we do need your help and your support more than ever in this time. Around here, there have been staff cuts and maintenance deferred, and quite a few things that had to be changed up. 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And all the DJs, as it said before, it's all put in one pot just to help us all as we go along and provide for the station.
1: Yes.
0: So give us a call.
1: Yeah, WFIT doesn't belong to a corporation. It belongs to this community. You, your neighbors, everyone who's ever tuned in to the dial, 89.5, that ownership comes with a responsibility, especially now with federal funding gone for good. 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And I'd like to thank Tiger Systems LLC for their donation.
0: Thank you, Tiger. And I'm telling you, it's been a name, that name strikes a bell every time I hear that, Tiger System LLC. Thank you very much. As we move on, and there's one artist here that always triggers the phone to light up, and we'll give you one piece from him. And this one we haven't played much, but here is Bob Marley, and the name of the song is titled Ride, Natty Ride, as we keep moving on with the sounds of reggae music.

0: Oh yes, the sounds of Bob Marley and the Wailers, Ride Natty Ride. And reggae has been coming from a very long place, very long journey from the inception of the music. You'll be surprised what some of these artists had to go through to even get to put out some music and to deliver songs for you. So we would like to for you to give your appreciation by giving us a call and give your pledge of support, because it's not an easy thing. And it's just like playing every Saturday here. Usually I can come in and play you some music that you can listen to, but it's very special today. And even last Saturday, we were asking for your help, for your contribution, for your support to WFIT and the station and everything that takes place here in this establishment. So please give us a call, 321-674-8950. Sue, Mary, Eric and Debbie are out there waiting to take your call. 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
1: Yeah. excuse me. 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I mean, I listen to Ross Mike every week after we leave here from doing Saturday Blues. And yes, I'm always finding really cool songs that he plays. Yes. And I love the stories that he tells.
0: Oh, yes.
1: So give us a call at 321-674-8950. 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
0: And for all those that love the music and the stories, the songs, give us a call and give your pledge of support. We're going to give you one here by Sister Marcia Griffiths as we keep moving on with the sounds of reggae music. Enjoy the rest of the show for today.

0: Yeah, Sister Marcia Griffiths is singing about sugar cane, and Sister Mary here is talking about sour gum.
1: Yeah, sour gum.
0: Yes, back in the, back in the countries, here in the U.S., they used to produce a lot of sour gum in different states. So wherever they produce sugar cane, you would have some sour gum.
1: My grandfather grew sugar cane. So they made sorghum out of it. So it was really good with biscuits.
0: Oh, yes, yes. Good sweetener. Good natural sweetener. So yeah. If you don't have some honey around, you can use the sour gum.
1: Yeah. Give us a call at 321-674-8950.
0: And give your pledge of support. We're on the way here for a fall fun drive and just need you to make a contribution to WFIT. It's been kind of quiet around here. We're just wondering what's going on, if ones are taking a break or what. But we do need your help, and it's the listeners that help to keep things moving and to keep things solidified here. So you are the ones we're waiting on. Sue, Mary, Eric, and Debbie are out there answering the phones, and it doesn't take much for you to call and make a pledge, whatever you can afford, and it will help to keep us moving and get us along the way and to fulfill the goal that we have set out to obtain by tomorrow evening. Is it tomorrow evening is when the fun drive stops? So give a call and give your pledge of support, 321-674-8950.
1: Yeah, and last year, you know, we had 400 new members last fall fun drive in 2025, which is an unbelievable amount of new members.
0: Yes.
1: And I'm hoping that we can keep it going this year because the federal funding and state funding is gone and not coming back. So, and we need as many members as possible
0: to get things on the right, keep things on the right track.
1: It's 321-674-8950. 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And yes, you can also go on the web at WFIT.org. And the donate button is up at the top right-hand corner. And
0: very secure.
1: Yes, very secure. And if you do it one time and, you know, become a sustaining member, you don't have to worry about it anymore.
0: Oh, yes, it does replicates itself. So give us a call and give your pledge of support. And, you know, as Mary said, it doesn't take much. So just make a move, and that's going to keep you, giving you some nice positive sounds of reggae music, which will probably help to get you moving. And as I say, it's been very quiet here for a good few minutes now. I guess ones are sitting, thinking, or whatever they're doing. But please give your call and give your pledge of support. Going to give you another one by Bob Marley, because Bob Marley's music will always make a positive sound for some reason or the other with the quality music that he had put out. And this one is called Who the Cap Fits. Let them wear it as we move on with the sounds of reggae music.

0: Yeah, some positive message music from Bob Marley and the Wailers as we keep moving on. Sister Mary made an request, so that will be coming up next. But anyone that made a pledge, you can call and make a request, as we'll definitely play it if we do have it in the collection here. Remember, the number is 321-674-8950, 321-674-8950 to call and give your pledge of support to WFIT.
1: 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It's really, really cool. 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
0: Yes, for those who collect T-shirts, and I know of, there are many listeners, and there are some of them that have moved on, and they would always say to me, oh, yes, I love those T-shirts, so I'll make sure to I'll have one for everyone that had ever been produced. So you can get this T-shirt, 321-674-8950, and or the hat, or just to even make a sizable contribution and become a broadcast booster.
1: Absolutely.
0: You will get the T-shirt, the hat, and everything else going along with that, and be able to come here and be a part of the station, you know, when we have a special program. So the broadcast booster is really a serious donation or contribution for anyone who can afford to do that, and it would really put us in a very, very better position. So think about it if you can. It doesn't. A broadcast booster is about what, $80 a month or $50 a month.
1: I'm not sure.
0: Or 40 something, somewhere around there. $42. Yes.
1: Yeah, $42 a month.
0: Yeah,
1: I
0: if you can afford that, you know, because most bills that you do pay these days are nothing under $40, $50. So.
1: Yeah. Well, you know, music. This also. Support this station because, you know, the music that is on here, all the shows, it's music you won't find elsewhere. And it's curated by us humans, and we live in this community, and it's all handpicked and heartfelt.
0: Heartfelt to present.
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0: And be a good supporter.
1: And the
0: supporter.
1: Door's open, you know? So and, give us a call, 321.
0: And thanks again for all those that have made a pledge of support for today. And just going to keep it moving. Here is Sister Mary's request for the day. It's Toots and the Maytals.

0: Oh, yes. We're going to give you another one by Toots here, because I'm telling you, once you play one Toots and the Maytals, you have to play another one. And here's another one.
1: Thank you, Sister Mary. Thank you.
0: It's called My New Name. And I'm telling you, Toots have some very interesting music.
2: Yeah.

0: Oh, yes, that's the voice of Toots Hibbert, and those are some real early pieces there, and some requests from Sister Mary. And I'm telling you, Toots had really established some very serious music throughout his time, and each and everyone knows the works of Brother Toots Hibbert. So give us a call, 321-674-8950, and give your pledge of support to fulfill our work here for this fall fun drive. And it's you, the listeners, that have been keeping things afloat here, especially over the past two fun drives from the spring to the fall, when we have recently had a lot of changes from in the federal government, where we have lost all state funding, and it's the listeners that we do depend on in these days to really help us to keep things moving. And, you know, I really like to thank each and every one that have called, and we're looking for many more calls to come in before we get to the top of the hour. And for your love of the music, for your love of the history of reggae music, and for your love of reggae music in general, just give a call and give your pledge of support, 321-674-8950.
1: 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And we thank you very much.
0: And I'd like to send a shout out to Butch Hannon for the generous contribution for today. And thank you very much as we keep moving on with the positive sounds of reggae music. Going to give you one here by We Played Toots and the Maters, and Without Toots, you have to hear from Brother Jimmy Cliff also. And they're going to play one by Brother Jimmy Cliff, and it's called The Harder They Come, The Harder They Fall.
1: My favorite.
0: As we keep moving on with Brother Jimmy, here's another one for Sister Mary.

0: Yes, the harder they come, the harder they fall. Another classic piece from brother Jimmy Cliff. And we're just saying what it takes for us to just get the phone ringing and constantly keep it going. 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
0: Oh, yes, as we keep moving on to the positive sounds of reggae music, there's another one from Brother Jimmy Cliff. You can get it if you really want it.
1: I like and, this one, too.
0: Yeah, that's another one of those classic sounds from Jimmy Cliff. So think about it. Give us a call. 321-674.

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1: Yeah, I just was going to say that. You know, the person reading the news at 6 a.m. lives 10 minutes from here.
0: Yes.
1: Pretty much. And that means the person that's picking the music for your drive home or your Saturday also drives the same roads that you do.
0: You do, yes.
1: There's no boardroom in another state deciding what WFIT sounds like.
0: Yes.
1: It's a moment that we need all our previous donors.
0: Yes.
1: To step up to the plate.
0: And give you a pledge of support.
1: Pick up the phone. You know, $100, it keeps this show on the air for a week. $50 matters just as much, especially multiplied across everyone listening right now.
0: As
1: whatever,
0: a sustainer.
1: Whatever you choose, it's completely in your control. 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
0: Yeah, and the broadcast boosters are the masters, and we do love how the phone has been ringing and things are moving, so please call and give a pledge of support.
1: Thank you, Richard Anderson, by the way,
0: for
1: your generous contribution.
0: And Anonymous from Indian Atlantic.
1: Yes, a supporter from Indian Atlantic.
0: Thank you all. And wherever you're listening from, in whatever state, because I know with the 50 plus years that WFIT has been on the air, there is some massive listenership that takes place. So for each and every one of you, whatever you can afford to help out with, give us a call and give your pledge of support. You're going to change the speed of the music up a little bit here and give you a lot of these love sounds from Brother Berris Hammond. And the first piece we're going to be starting you with today by Brother Berris Hammond is a tune called Ain't It Good to Know, Brother Berris Hammond. Some classic sounds of reggae music. And remember, 321-674-8950, 321-674-8950 to call and give your pledge of support.

0: Yes, the voice of Brother Barry Salmon, and the message in this song is a real powerful one about the less killings and the blood running is the best part when you can avoid things like that or even the curse. And as we keep moving on with the positive sounds of reggae music, we're coming close to the top of the hour and we need at least about probably $300 or so more or something in that area to bring us to a certain level. The number here is 321-674-8950. 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
1: Yeah, you know, I'm sure that there are plenty of loyal WFIT listeners that have never made a single gift, and that's okay. 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
0: few minutes. 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
1: 7 or 8 minutes. 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
0: Yes, if you can set that and give that amount, please give your help, give your pledge of support. And as I said earlier, the broadcast boosters are the masterful way if you do have it and would like to really give a strength to the station that would last for each and every month of the year, a substantial amount.
1: And thank you, Ross Abraham.
0: Oh, yes.
1: We appreciate your generous donation.
0: Thank you very much. I've known Abraham for a very long time, so thanks a lot. And yeah, for any other listeners in the area that would like to give your pledge of support, give us a call and give your pledge of support. And it's always good to know that we can keep it moving. And here's another one by Brother Barry Salmon. Barry Salmon has some very beautiful love songs. Most of his songs are about love or coming together and dancing music. And any stage that he takes, the ladies really have a good time on there. So here's another one by Brother Barry Salmon. This one is called Music is Life, as we keep moving on.

0: Music is life, and there's definitely an urgency for you to call and give your pledge of support.
1: We need a couple of $100 to end this show today.
0: Yep,
1: to take us over the top. So give us a call at 321-674-8950.
0: And we would like to thank all those that have called in. Russ Abraham, Richard Anderson, the Anonymous from Indian Atlantic, Butch Hannon, Tiger Systems LLC, Robert Bennett,
1: Christine Crawford,
0: Sylvia Diaz, DeGory Rose of the Palm Gardens Nursery.
1: Palm's Garden Nursery in Melbourne. And a supporter from COCO. We had Henry Anonymous. Chandler and Ross and Lynn Moyer. Thank you so much.
0: Thank you all very much. And we still waiting to get another call. And remember, we thank again each and every one that have called in. And every little bit helps and every bit keeps things on the right track. So give a call and give your pledge of support.
1: Keeps the doors open.
0: Oh, yes. And they're coming very close to the top of the hour. I don't even think you can hear any more music today. But thanks again for each and every one for the past 2 weeks. And we'd like to keep things moving on this positive level of support for all the donors, supporters, and contributors of WFIT. So thank you all very much.
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1: It's by such a wide margin the largest disenfranchisement that's ever occurred. It's hard to compare.
2: In India, the world's largest democracy, parts of the capital city are on lockdown. For Saturday, October 10th, this is All Things Considered from NPR News. I'm Joel Rose. Coming up, the Gulf Coast begins to clean up as Isaias batters the south with high winds and heavy rain. A new artistic director rocks the Kennedy Center. And why aren't men participating in the conversation about Cornell and sexual assault?
3: This really is a story about men. It's a story about how men behave, about how they permit their peers to behave, and about the types of behaviors that are normalized.
2: Also, MacArthur fellow Emmanuel Wilkins explains how he weaves Black history into his music.
4: I wanted to write a piece that dealt with like ancestral memory, generational memory, cultural heirlooms.
2: But first, the news.
5: Live from NPR News in Washington, I'm Linda Kenyon. President Trump is lashing out at Ukraine's President Zelensky, blaming Ukrainian attacks on Russian oil infrastructure for high global diesel prices. As NPR's Tamara Keith reports, this comes one day after the president had what he called a highly successful discussion with Russia's President Putin.
6: After the call with Putin, Trump announced Russia would be sending diesel to the U.S. for purchase, something the president said he hoped would bring down prices for farmers and truckers. This is a reversal of U.S. policy meant to put pressure on Russia to end its war against Ukraine and required the U.S. Treasury to temporarily halt sanctions on Russian diesel. Speaking to reporters outside the White House, Trump expressed anger with Ukraine's President Zelensky.
7: I suggest they get a new leader who can make a deal, because he could have made many deals that for some reason he never does.
6: And to drive it home, Trump added, quote, I think it's time for Ukraine to get a new president. Tamara Keith, NPR News.
5: A weakening Hurricane Isaias, now a post-tropical cyclone, is being blamed for at least four deaths. The storm ran through Alabama after making landfall on the Florida coast last night. NPR's Bill Chappell has the latest.
8: One person died when a tree fell on a home in Escambia County, Florida. That's just west of where Isaias made landfall as a Category 2 storm in the western Florida panhandle. Another person died in Birmingham, Alabama. Here's Jefferson County Emergency Management Agency Director Jim Coker.
9: We did have a storm-related fatality overnight. A tree did fall on a house.
8: Isaias weakened into a post-tropical cyclone on Saturday, but its heavy rains could continue to cause flash flooding. It's also bringing strong thunderstorms and potentially tornadoes to areas far from the Gulf Coast. Bill Chappell, NPR News.
5: Krista Pike, who survived a botched execution in Tennessee, has been discharged from the hospital and is back in prison. NPR's Chandelise Duster has more.
10: Attorneys for death row inmate Krista Pike said Saturday that she has been discharged from a hospital and returned to Deborah K. Johnson Rehabilitation Center in Tennessee. Pike had been hospitalized after she received and survived two lethal doses of the sedative pentobarbital. Her attorney said in a statement that she is receiving medical care at the prison and that they are tracking her recovery. The statement said Pike is, quote, grateful to the first responders and her medical team for their care in these extraordinary circumstances. Chandelise Duster, NPR News.
5: President Trump says he is evaluating whether the U.S. should join Saudi strikes against Iran-backed Houthi rebels in Yemen. The president commented after another attack on Saudi Arabia's airport in Riyadh. You're listening to NPR. Some Chesapeake Bay oyster farmers and harvesters are getting a boost from robots. NPR's Ari Daniel introduces us to an engineer at the University of Maryland who's finding new uses for aquatic robots.
11: Oyster reefs used to abound in the Chesapeake, but over-harvesting decimated their ranks. Watermen face the daunting task of knowing when and where to harvest the adults. Mechanical engineer Miao Yu says the water's so murky that the effort tends to be a stab in the dark.
12: Our goal is to transform that guesswork into precision.
11: So she and her team scanned the seabed using sonar and video footage from a raft-like surface robot and a smaller underwater robot. They then use AI to stitch the visuals together and analyze them to determine if oysters are present and alive and how big they are. They're still refining the algorithms, but use hoping the technology might one day be modified and scaled nationally. Ari Daniel, NPR News.
5: Venture capitalists and AI founders attending Tech Week in San Francisco have been praising the White House's hands-off approach to AI regulation. President Trump recently hosted tech leaders in Washington, signing a voluntary safety pact for AI. The pact encourages AI labs to self-monitor, but it lacks detailed safety measures. These lack of safety requirements comes as some tech companies have revealed troubling hacking incidents involving their own AI models. I'm Linda Kenyon, NPR News in Washington.
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2: Welcome to All Things Considered from NPR News. I'm Joel Rose. Parts of the capital of the world's largest democracy are on lockdown tonight. Demonstrations flared across New Delhi today to protest a controversial revision of the country's electoral rolls. Authorities there have removed some 130 million names from voter lists or demanded more proof from residents to stay on the list. The protests took place despite authorities barricading routes and detaining hundreds of demonstrators. NPR's Dia Hadid is there, and she is on the line with us now. Talk about what sparked all of this. Millions of names being struck off of voter rolls. How did this happen?
14: Yeah, it happened because last year, India's Electoral Commission announced it would clean up the country's voter rolls by removing people who died, moved addresses, or were absent in general. And the ruling Hindu Nationalist Party, known as the BJP, also pitched it as an effort to root out illegal migrants who they claimed were on the voter rolls. And there were about 980 million people on those rolls. This is the world's largest democracy. But through the roll cleanup, an estimated 130 million names were struck off or were threatened with being removed. And one lawyer litigating against this special roll revision is Kasnob.

0: And they included protest leaders who were picked up from their airplane seats right after their flight landed. One lawyer we talked to, who was hiding in a courthouse, told us that dozens of his colleagues were taken away. The lawyer's name is Dipankar. He requested we don't use his family name for his own safety.
1: I've never noticed such a large-scale detention of lawyers happening. It's unprecedented.
0: Unprecedented. That's a word we heard today a lot to describe the authorities' response. And at one intersection, we saw a rush of riot police blowing on whistles. They were running towards a young man. It appears he'd shouted a slogan against the government.
2: Where are you taking him?
0: Police were detaining journalists as well. Many of those arrested were taken to a sports stadium that police were using as a makeshift holding pen. And by the afternoon, protesters ended up gathering on a bridge. They chanted "Delhi belongs to us all" and other slogans of the Indian left.
3: Wow, that sounds like a chaotic day. How has the government responded to these claims by critics that this is a mass disenfranchisement?
0: Well, the Electoral Commission has issued a statement saying everything they've done is legal, and they urged local officials to check if any voters were incorrectly deleted from the rolls. But the Prime Minister himself hasn't commented on the situation. Protesters accuse him of hiding behind the police, and they're demanding the resignation of the Chief Election Commissioner.
3: That is NPR's Dia Hadid in New Delhi. Dia, thank you. Stay safe.
0: You're welcome.
3: The Kennedy Center has named a new artistic director. And this is remarkable not only because of who was chosen, but also when. The appointment comes in the midst of the shutdown of the center's main building, most of its programming, and a legal battle in federal court. NPR culture correspondent Anastasia Silkas has the latest, and she joins us now. Hi, Anastasia.
4: Hey there, Joe.
3: So who is this new artistic director?
4: His name is Rick Canny, and he has a background as an agent and talent manager for mostly 1980s and 90s rock acts, folks like ZZ Top and Tommy Lee, the former drummer for Motley Crue. And I have to note, Joel, there's been no public announcement of his appointment. NPR obtained an internal email sent to senior Kennedy Center staff announcing that Canny would be leading programming. And the Kennedy Center acknowledged the contents of that email to NPR, but otherwise would not comment on Canny's appointment.
3: Okay, so he has managed rock artists, but does he have the chops to head programming for a place like the Kennedy Center, which has a lot of different kind of acts performing there, right?
4: Well, the Kennedy Center said Canny's been working as a consultant since April of 2025 and that he served as creative lead for the Kennedy Center Honors and the Mark Twain Prize, which are two signature events. But he hasn't booked the kind of performers that the Kennedy Center has showcased since it opened in 1971, like marquee contemporary artists, orchestras, dance, theater groups, folks like that. And Joel, qualifications aren't the only concern here.
3: Not the only concern. Okay, say more about that.
4: Well, while Canny's been working as a consultant to the Kennedy Center, we obtained another internal memo that expressed some concerns about expenses. The memo is from the center's then senior director of music programming, Sammy Miller. It was written in March, and Miller sent it to FLOCA and the Kennedy Center's HR department. And Miller said that during 1 month in early 2026, Canny had charged the center $30,000 in consulting fees, and that in another month, Canny had charged over $28,000 in fees and travel. And these expenses were made months before the board said the institution was on the brink of bankruptcy. NPR reached out to both Canny and Miller for comment, but we didn't receive a response. And we also post questions about that memo from Miller to the Kennedy Center. It did give a statement to the New York Times. It did not answer us. It did give a statement to the Times in which it said that the $30,000 monthly consulting fee, quote, did not reflect Mr. Canny's current agreement. And it also said Canny's travel expenses had been reviewed.
3: How much does all of this matter, given that the center remains largely shut and that President Trump wants to keep it closed for a lengthy renovation?
4: Right. It is mostly closed at this point, but the Kennedy Center says it will maintain a small amount of programming. And meanwhile, the main building's closure is being contested in federal court. One thing that has come up throughout my reporting on the Kennedy Center over this past 18 months or so, talking with arts administrators around the country, is that booking performances for these kinds of venues is done years in advance. So we're in the fall of

0: 2026. Programmers typically would be looking at 2028, 2029, 2030. So it would make sense for a venue like this to have someone in place now planning for the future.
1: That's NPR's Anastasia Tsiolkas. Thank you for joining us.
0: Thanks for having me.
1: Hurricane Isaias made landfall near Destin, Florida, as a Category 2 hurricane last night. It is now a post-tropical storm, and its remnants are moving toward the Tennessee Valley. NPR's Sergio Martinez Beltran is in Pensacola Beach, Florida, and he's joining us now. Hey, Sergio.
2: Hey, Joe.
1: So how are things in the Florida Panhandle, where you are?
2: Yeah, I mean, the crazy thing is that the sun is out, but Hurricane Isaias left quite a trail of destruction and disruption. Here in Pensacola Beach, some homes were severely damaged. I saw some that lost walls and roofs. There is some localized flooding in the Florida Panhandle and the Alabama coasts, and at least four people have died because of the storm, including two in Pensacola and two others in Alabama. A couple of those deaths came as the result of falling trees. But Joe, this storm has been weird. It shifted and made landfall in Destin, Florida as a Category 2 hurricane, and the storm surge was not as bad as expected. It ended up being about 5 feet under the forecasted 6 to 9 feet. But in that area, things are relatively okay. I mean, there's damage and fallen trees, but people are safe.
1: Okay, so what have people told you in Destin?
2: Many of them are surprised Hurricane Isaias made landfall in their town. Tim Asolton is a retired firefighter who lives on the water. He stayed for the storm, and he says the 105-mile-per-hour winds Isaias was packing were scary.
3: About 5 hours, I guess, continuous pounding. But it was crazy. It was coming out of the northeast, and it just wouldn't quit. I could feel my sliders flexing. You know, there's a couple of points in time where it was really bad.
2: He stayed in Destin to take care of his boat and his neighbor's boats. Luckily, the boats and the neighbors are okay. But you know, Joe, Hurricane Isaias has been super disruptive too. Earlier today, nearly 900,000 people in Georgia, Alabama, and right here in Florida were without power, me included. And also, Larry Baker, I met him outside his house as he was clearing some debris from his front yard. He told me I caught him right before his beer break.
4: No power, no cell phone, no landline, nothing. My daughter's coming down from Little Rock, 10-hour drive, and I was trying to call her, tell her not to come, but you can't talk to anybody.
2: But Baker could get power soon. Florida Governor Ron DeSantis says some 16,000 utility workers were busy trying to get power returned to homeowners.
1: Hurricane Isaias came kind of late in the season, didn't it?
2: Yes, pretty late. I mean, it's the first hurricane of the Atlantic hurricane season. Think about it. The season runs from June to November, and here we are in October having the first one. Part of it is because El Niño, a naturally occurring climate pattern that has suppressed hurricanes in the Atlantic. And I think it's also important to note, Joe, that this is the first hurricane to hit the U.S. since 2024. So folks here in Florida, particularly the government officials, were worried about its potential magnitude.
1: Isaias is now a post-tropical storm. Briefly, tell us, what do you expect as it continues to move inland?
2: People should expect a lot of rain, especially those in Tennessee and Georgia. Again, there are concerns of flash flooding in some of these areas. But the good news is that it is expected to dissipate tomorrow.
1: That is NPR's Sergio Martinez Beltran in Pensacola Beach, Florida. Thank you very much, Sergio.
2: You're welcome.

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4: I'm Linda Kenyon with these headlines. Hurricane Isaias has weakened to a post-tropical cyclone, but not before it swept through the Florida Panhandle and Alabama, causing at least four deaths. The storm also caused widespread damage. Hundreds of thousands of customers are without power. President Trump is lashing out at Ukraine's President Zelensky, saying Ukraine needs a new leader. His comments suggesting Zelensky hasn't done enough to end the war started by Russia comes as Russian airstrikes today killed at least 20 people in Ukraine. And the woman who survived that botched execution attempt in Tennessee is now back in prison. Krista Pike was released from a hospital and returned to the women's prison where she's been serving time for 30 years. I'm Linda Kenyon, NPR News.

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1: This is All Things Considered from NPR News. I'm Joel Rose. It's a boom time in Silicon Valley because of artificial intelligence, but a lot of people there worry about how long it's going to last. NPR tech correspondent John Ruich went into the belly of the beast, so to speak, at an event known as San Francisco Tech Week. Hi, John.
2: Hey there.
1: So what is Tech Week and what were you looking to find out there?
2: Yeah, this is a week of events around the city. There's dozens of them each day that are nominally linked to tech and the startup economy that Silicon Valley is known for. It's happening now. It's been going on for a few years and sponsored by this big investment firm, Andreessen Horowitz, and a bunch of other companies. And the events are networking and education events. They range from panel discussions with company founders to early morning cold plunges in the San Francisco Bay. There was even a networking event I went to where you could get microchips painted onto your fingernails so you could just tap on a phone and send someone your contact. I came to get a sense kind of what people right now in the thick of it all are thinking about and concerned about at this time when we're all kind of wondering where AI is taking us.
1: So to use a technical industry term here, what were the vibes like?
2: The vibes, yeah. You know, I heard people talk a lot about how things right now feel like a gold rush. Here's Drew Glover. He's the founder of a venture firm called FGV Capital that invests in early stage tech companies.
3: AI has created a boom and a revolution that I think is really exciting. Every tech business that's being created right now is an AI business, even if that's not necessarily the industry they're trying to impact.
2: Yeah, I just heard over and over again that AI is going to make everything cheaper. It's going to make stuff more accessible to us. It's going to free us all up so we have better lives. I came across a guy, you know, who made a company with AI that helps people find street vendors for food and helps those small-time vendors find customers. There's a guy building an app to help motorcycle riders locate fun roads to cruise on. There's a founder who talked about using AI to make it easier for companies to do performance reviews. I think we can all see why that might be a compelling idea. You name it, people are building it with AI now.
1: Did anyone you spoke to raise any concerns about AI?
2: Yeah. You know, if you scratch the surface, you do hear some ambivalence about it. Here's Capri Wheaton, who works at an AI startup studio.
4: It's definitely a weird period of time. I think there's a lot of optimism and, yeah, a lot of scary thoughts as well in terms of, is this an AI bubble? How long is all this momentum and hype going to last for? Is this all sustainable?
2: There is a massive amount of money being invested in AI right now. There's a tiny number of gigantic companies at the top of the heap, like OpenAI and Anthropic, with huge valuations. Everybody seems to be using their products. So there is this concern within the industry that it's dependent on a handful of companies and that flood of money that's really gushing through the industry right now. But what if it dries up? I mean, that's the worry. Could it be like the dot-com bubble that burst around the year 2000?
1: What about all the scary news about AI agents going rogue or posing an existential threat?
2: Yeah, the scary stuff. I asked about that. I got the sense that a lot of people in tech here at Tech Week see things differently. Here's startup founder Joe McCann.
5: If you're in the middle of nowhere, you're getting the headline of it's going to take our jobs, it's going to kill everybody. Here, I think you can see that there's a lot of really great people trying to do other really interesting things with AI in ways that you kind of only see when you're in it.
2: He said AI is a disruptive technology and, like the Industrial Revolution, it's going to disrupt things and unlock a lot of progress.
1: Okay, but how are people talking about things like job security and the cost of living?
2: Right. These are real problems. There was actually a panel that I went to, a panel discussion on basically how to afford living in San Francisco because it's become so expensive. You know, people in the industry are pretty well compensated, but there's a real sort of sense that they're worried about how long these jobs are going to last, especially as AI gets better at things like coding. Brian Huang is a software engineer.
6: Coding itself, like writing out code, it might be dead. But like software engineering, I think is still pretty alive for at least a few more years.
2: So that highlights the sense that there's uncertainty in the future. And if San Francisco has known one thing and it's become familiar with it since the actual gold rush, it's that boom-bust cycle.
1: For sure. That is NPR's John Ruich at Tech Week in San Francisco. Thank you, John.
2: You bet, Joel.
1: Are men participating enough in the Cornell conversation? Women across the nation and the world have been speaking out, sharing their experiences, expressing their pain and outrage about the accusations of gang rape at Cornell. The case has sparked deep conversations about misogyny and consent, which culture writer Louis Staples says men have been absent from. His latest piece for Harper's Bazaar is titled, "Women Everywhere Are Talking About Cornell. Why Aren't Men?" Welcome to the program.
7: Thanks for having me.
1: You know, I just want to say at the top that we are two men talking about this difficult subject. And you say that's exactly what is not happening enough. You write in your piece that, quote, "Men can and should be contributing to the conversation, but so far we're failing to meet the moment." Explain what you mean.
7: One thing that really stuck out to me when I was watching the reaction to these disturbing allegations, particularly in my own backyard as a journalist, actually, was the lack of coverage that it was receiving in men's platforms, men's magazines, places that have a notably male readership. So that was my first sort of point of call here, was noticing a real gap in places that normally have quite a lot to say about the state of modern masculinity and its direction. I'm under no illusion that men's magazines are where the majority of men get their news from these days. So I started thinking about, you know, the web of male content creators that we see online, even closer to home, just men in my own sort of online orbit. And again, there was this silence around this, which was only juxtaposed by the fact that women's platforms, women's creators, and women in my own life were posting a lot about it on social media. So it was a really glaring difference that I thought was definitely indicative of a gender difference in how this story is being approached.
1: You know, one thing that caught my eye about your piece, you say a lot of men switch into what you call listening mode. Talk about what that is and why you think in this case that it falls short.
7: I think that that's something that a lot of people can relate to when a big story happens that's perhaps not concerning a group that you identify with. We see that often in the news cycle. So listening mode I would characterize here is that perhaps a reason why there might be a male silence, especially on social media regarding these allegations in this story, is that men might not want to say the wrong thing. They might also think like, oh, it's making it about me at this time that lots of women are sharing, you know, sometimes very painful experiences from their own lives about sexual violence and misconduct and things like that. So I think that there's an semi-understandable impulse there. But what's problematic about that is that it doesn't really acknowledge the truth at the core of the issue, which is this really is a story about men. It's a story about how men behave, about how they permit their peers to behave, and about the types of behaviors that are normalized among men, how they speak to each other, and how they permit others to behave. So that's why I don't think listening mode really cuts it in this situation, because it kind of treats men as though they're removed from the story when actually they're a very integral part of it.
1: And a lot of what we're talking about here has to do with media, with men's magazines, and with social media. But you also say that the real work has to happen not just online, but in real life. What do you mean by that?
7: Look, I think each of us has a persona that we create online. We all live in a digital world. Actually, the easy part is reacting to it after the fact on social media. The silence around it gives us a suggestion of how much those conversations probably aren't happening in real life. For men, the really impactful thing here would be to say something in moments where there's a real social cost or potential social cost, such as challenging that man in your friendship group who makes misogynistic jokes, or who everyone knows acts like a little bit of a creep when he's drunk and it's swept under the rug and sort of glossed over. So I think that what we really need to see is men having more of those conversations, because the type of silence around those types of issues is what leads us to situations like this Snapchat group, where it's alleged that members of the fraternity were posting disparaging messages, photographs of Jane Doe on the Snapchat group, and nobody intervened or said anything at the time. The culture of silence is most harmful when it happens in social situations between men. I think it really trickles down. So the fact that men aren't talking about it publicly on social media, I think has a correlation to a silence in social settings. And that's how we end up with stories like this.
1: I've been speaking to culture writer Louis Staples. His piece in Harper's Bazaar is titled Women Everywhere Are Talking About Cornell, Why Aren't Men? Thanks for being here.
7: Thank you so much.
1: Did you catch what Secretary of State Marco Rubio said in a speech at the Acropolis in Greece this week? It was striking.
8: We choose the unapologetic pursuit of national power, to take back control of our critical supply chains, to reindustrialize our economy.
1: Basically, industrial advancement, Rubio argues, is a national security goal. The Trump administration has been intervening in private businesses, using government funds to invest in key sectors, and even taking out direct stakes in companies. NPR's Emily Fang reports that this model draws on industrial success stories in Asia.
9: Back in 2018, during his first term in office, President Trump started making the case for more U.S. government intervention in sectors like steel to spark technological and manufacturing growth.
10: Do you need some help from the government to get it started in the right direction?
9: And in a second term, his administration has moved beyond just tax breaks and tariffs. It's begun programs inspired by state venture capital funds. They seed semiconductor and rare earths and AI work abroad. This year, the government has invested directly in critical minerals companies. It's now even taking a portion of revenue from semiconductor companies NVIDIA and AMD, something Trump says the U.S. deserves to do.
11: I said, so if we're making it possible to build, we should get a percentage of the things that are taken out.
9: Post-World War II, industrial policy like this was highly associated with governments with more centralized economic planning. But it actually has American roots.
6: Industrial policy, in many accounts, got its start with Alexander Hamilton and his report on manufacturers.
9: Says Joel Dodge, director of industrial policy and economic security at Vanderbilt University. Though he notes industrial policy really took off in East Asia in the 20th century.
6: China, Taiwan, South Korea used the tools of industrial policy, whether that's subsidies or state-run investment banks or geographic clusters and place-based policy to tremendous effect.
9: And now industrial policy has fully boomeranged back to the U.S. That's evident in the work Mike Schmidt did. He used to direct the CHIPS program, a $39 billion initiative at the Department of Commerce, which began under the Biden administration.
12: It was about onshoring semiconductor manufacturing to the United States.
9: That happened, and the initiative is still ongoing under the Trump administration. Schmidt says he witnessed a shift in the conversation across the U.S. government starting in Trump's first term.
12: I think what changed was the perceptions of our relationship with China.
9: And global supply chains with China, which before had made goods cheaper and faster to make.
12: Those same supply chains suddenly look very different if that integration is with an adversary or competitor.
9: Ironically, China is one of the most prolific and successful cases in using industrial policy. Brad Parks at William & Mary in Virginia has spent years studying how China subsidizes key companies and industries at home and abroad. And since last year, he's noticed a striking similarity between U.S. industrial policy and that of China.
13: I think what the Trump administration effectively did was they said there's certain aspects of what Beijing's doing that are attractive to us, and we don't need to reinvent the wheel.
9: Particularly when it comes to energy and natural resources.
13: Taking equity stakes in critical mineral assets overseas is like taking a page right out of Beijing's playbook.
9: The Trump administration has taken industrial policy one step farther than China, however, by having the state directly hold equity in critical mineral companies.
13: Whereas, you know, in China, it's usually state-owned companies that are taking these ownership stakes.
9: And some U.S. deals have involved firms and funds with personal connections to the administration.
14: One of the notable developments under the second Trump administration in particular, which is how unilateral and personalist industrial policy has become.
9: That's Dodge at Vanderbilt again, arguing that approach opens up the U.S. to the risk of corruption. Rubio's speech in Greece, however, made the case the U.S. has no time to lose.
8: We will either choose to act now or lose the choice to act at all.
9: And Rubio framed industrial policy in militant terms as a fight for, quote, dominance of the technologies and industries of the future. Emily Fang, NPR News, Washington.

0: This is All Things Considered from NPR News. The Battle of Hastings is as famous for the Brits as the American Revolution is for us. The artwork that depicts that battle of almost a millennium ago this week, the Bayeux Tapestry, has been displayed in the British Museum for the first time. And this weekend, the reenactment of that gruesome conquest is drawing big crowds. NPR's Henry Larson reports.
1: Look at the speed of these warriors!
2: Archers, armored infantry, and mounted knights charge each other in gallant fashion, much like they did in the 11th century near England's southern coast.
3: I started off in the Saxon Shield War on the front line. I was promoted to the cavalry, as it were, and I've been riding in the Norman cavalry ever since.
2: Clive Hart is a writer and a reenactor in the UK. He was there this weekend on the fields of East Sussex.
1: They curved their loins.
3: Wearing chainmail or mail armor, riding with a shield and stabbing Saxons with a spear.
2: The Norman conquest transformed the Western world, replacing the Anglo-Saxon rulers of England with French ones, the Normans. Everything changed.
4: Language, law, culture, everything.
2: Olivia Swarthout is a medieval enthusiast in London. She runs the social media account Weird Medieval Guys.
4: The old is completely, I would say, done away with, and the new is, it's very different. It's very French.
2: The victory of Norman King William the Conqueror was memorialized forever in a 230-foot-long embroidery that would come to be known as the Bayeux Tapestry. For almost its entire life, it sat in France. But this year, the French government loaned it to the British Museum.
4: There's a real sense that this is a once-in-a-lifetime event for people.
2: Tapestry fever is sweeping the UK, and the Hastings reenactors are reaping the rewards. English Heritage, which puts on the reenactment every year, says they haven't sold this many tickets in a decade. Medieval piping duo Mile Piper welcomed the crowds. But how does the battle go?
5: The Normans come up the hill and start hitting the Saxons.
2: Mark Griffin has been attending the event since 1985. He recorded the battle sounds you've been hearing.
5: Normans and Saxons look very similar. So as the Saxon line needs to start getting depleted, yes, a few people need to lie down on the ground, but a lot of them just say, right, I'm coming over, and you suddenly turn round and start fighting the person you have just been standing next to on the other side.
1: The Duke is down! I repeat!
2: The battle goes poorly for the Saxons, as you'd expect. English King Harold is shot in the eye with an arrow. William the Conqueror rides away victorious, and a booing crowd starts packing up. But for those who care deeply, desperately about this history, the best moments happen on the outskirts, says horseman Clive Hart.
3: There can be nothing modern in your field of vision, and all you can see in front of you is mail shirts jingling, shields tapping on wooden saddles, horses swishing their legs and snorting, and in that moment, you're in 1066 country, and you're marching off to battle.
2: Both Hart, the cavalry reenactor, and Swarthout, the Bayeux Tapestry enthusiast, they've spent large portions of their lives looking back at the past, willing it to take on some living form.
4: Knowing that that was placed there almost 1,000 years ago by human hands, the hands of humans who had lived through it and experienced the fallout is, yeah, it's just incredible.
2: And if they focus their gaze just right on the hand-woven embroidery of the tapestry, they listen for the chainmail jingling on the back of a horse, the history's alive. It's right there. You can reach out and touch it. Henry Larson, NPR News.
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8: I'm Linda Kenyon with these headlines. President Trump says he is evaluating whether the U.S. should join Saudi strikes against the Iran-backed Houthi rebels in Yemen. Houthi rebels claimed responsibility for strikes on the airport in Saudi Arabia's capital, Riyadh, this week. At least four people have died after Hurricane Isaias swept through the Florida panhandle into Alabama. The storm is weakened to a post-tropical cyclone. And authorities in Erie, Pennsylvania, say a shooting in a residential neighborhood has killed nine people, including the suspect. Two children and a pregnant woman are among the victims. The Erie police chief has described the circumstances of the shooting only as deeply disturbing. I'm Linda Kenyon, NPR News.

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1: From NPR News, this is All Things Considered. I'm Joel Rose. Sometimes journalists who cover a beat have an aha moment, something that marks a clear before and after. That was the case for Brett Neely, one of NPR's editors who oversees our coverage of artificial intelligence. It was about 4 years ago when he was editing our mis- and disinformation coverage of conspiracy theories.
2: The first OpenAI, like image generation models, started appearing.
1: He could tell this had the potential to cause chaos.
2: You could just start creating images of things and spread them online via social media and really confuse people about what actually happened.
1: Over the next few years, deepfakes became more and more common. And then in 2025, OpenAI released a video generator tool called Sora 2.
2: One of the first things I did when I got my hands on Sora was to make a grainy security style video of people stuffing ballots into a ballot drop box, because that was like exactly the kind of scenario I feared this stuff could be used for. And it just generated it like that.
1: Sora was later discontinued, but Brett's work, editing and assigning stories for our coverage of AI, has only expanded. And that was before the resignation of Jacob Coxon, a researcher at the AI company Anthropic, who resigned over safety concerns last month, focusing the world's attention on AI unlike any other story before. So when I sat down with Brett for this week's Reporter's Notebook, I started by asking him how that story informed NPR's reporting on AI.
2: I think that it has changed the pace, and I think that there is a lot more interest from our audience and, you know, from our news magazines and elsewhere for this kind of coverage. I don't necessarily think it has changed how we cover things, but, you know, we are sort of going back and we have done some conversations as well that have just been a little bit more explanatory in nature. You know, I mean, I remember the week after the Coxon story broke, you know, editing just a basic conversation about why are there fears for humanity in this, and really trying to untangle like what is hyperbole and what we should actually be concerned about.
1: Can you point to a recent story that your team aired that you think encapsulates, I don't know, NPR's approach to reporting on AI?
2: It'd be hard for me to point to one. I feel like we've done a lot on AI lately.
1: Fair.
2: We've been doing some, just some very sort of explanatory reporting. For example, you know, out of this latest surge of interest, you know, in AI safety, both Anthropic and OpenAI have been talking about how they want to have these third-party evaluators sit in and evaluate their products before they're released. And so Huo Jingnan, who's one of the reporters on our team, you know, did a very like good and careful story kind of looking at, you know, who these evaluators are. And there are a couple of big issues with them. I mean, one of which is the evaluators say they're not getting enough time to evaluate these models.
3: All the researchers I talked to say that evaluation results don't do a very good job of predicting model behavior. They can predict all the ways people will interact with AI models, and they can predict how AI models will behave in situations that the evaluations didn't test for.
2: The other thing that we are trying to do is also be very clear that, like, it's not just these large abstract theoretical risks that people are concerned about, but like we just need to be talking about very specific things that are happening today that actually, you know, many people feel like are causing harm. We shouldn't just be talking about whether or not we're building Skynet and going to launch an army of Terminators on us. Like, I think that we should be talking about what's happening here and now.
1: Although we probably should not build Skynet.
2: We should not build Skynet either.
1: To be clear, NPR just this week announced a grant from the Tarbell Center for AI Journalism to support this coverage that we've been talking about. And I know you can't speak officially for the fundraising side of the organization on this, but listeners might have questions about how this is going to work. What can you say about how it'll work?
2: I mean, I would say that NPR regularly gets grants from foundations to cover certain subject areas. One of the conditions that NPR always puts is full editorial independence, and that is certainly also the foundation's policy. So, you know, they're happy to support coverage. They don't tell us what to do. We don't show them our work or anything like that. We go and do what we think is important, and we don't let the funders sort of dictate what we're going to cover.
1: When you and your team are talking about what to cover, what are the big questions that are driving your reporting right now?
2: I feel like this is now a beat that can't really separate the sort of politics and policy from the business side. And so I think increasingly there's just going to be a lot about how much of a political story this is, whether it's just in terms of voters, but also what future regulation is going to look like. You know, I think that there's a lot of reporting to do from inside the companies as well, and from, you know, the safety cultures that are present. And you know, I mean, we just keep seeing this contradiction of almost everyone in these companies saying, from the CEOs on down, sort of talks about what a powerful, scary technology this is, and it really needs to be regulated. But, you know, then they keep shipping new releases like almost weekly, and also feel like they can't stop. And I think really getting to the heart of that dynamic and that contradiction is just going to be a really important theme.
1: Do you ever look back at your story list and be like, ooh, we're kind of the doomer desk this week?
2: I mean, you know, it's sometimes, you know, it's sometimes harder because the benefits haven't totally materialized, right? We are seeing disruption now, but the benefits of, like, you know, how does this sort of reorder business and things like that, like, those are still a little bit theoretical at this point.
1: Is there a story that you wish you had covered more, that you had put more resources on? And why do you think it did not get the treatment that you think it should have?
2: I think when the first trickles of information about the Hugging Face incident, that is where OpenAI disclosed that some of its agents, which are essentially kind of like autonomous programs, had hacked this other AI company, Hugging Face, and also hacked OpenAI. And that kind of led to the string of revelations about all the various websites that these agents had disrupted, or at least attempted to, or just, you know, done things that they weren't actually programmed to do. I don't think we understood the gravity of it immediately in the moment, and it took us a few days to really respond, I think, in the way that I felt good with. But that was also because, like, the information was kind of coming out in dribs and drabs, and it was a little bit hard to understand.
1: What is your personal relationship like with AI right now? If you don't mind my asking, like, do you feel like you have to be using it regularly in order to cover it well?
2: I think it's actually quite complicated, just because, you know, I'm never going to edit a story with AI. I'm not going to use it for writing in any way whatsoever. So I would say that I'm probably using it less than listeners might expect. You'll probably get a lot of flame mail for this. It's not that I don't use some of the different chatbots from time to time, but I don't have them integrated into my workflow, because I don't know a way to do that that I feel like would be sort of true to our promise of delivering news made by humans for humans. So in that sense, I'm maybe not as much of a power user as some people. But also, there's just the level on which, like, this is actually already embedded into our lives in ways that we're not even, you know, fully conscious of. And it's like, you know, every time you do a Google search result, there's an AI summary. And those AI summaries are quite inescapable. And even if you say that you don't want to look at the AI summary, it's hard to avoid it.
1: I've been speaking with Brett Neely. He is the supervising editor of NPR's team covering power and influence. Brett, thank you very much. Thanks for your time.
2: Thanks, Joel.
1: Saxophonist and composer Emmanuel Wilkins moves easily between the complex time signatures of jazz and the raw emotion of the blues. Wilkins is 29 years old, the youngest person to receive a 2026 MacArthur Fellowship, popularly known as the Genius Grant. I called him up and asked what it felt like to get the life-changing call.
4: It's cool to be kind of blessed on a random Tuesday, you know what I mean, with that news, you know?
1: Wilkins is also a multidisciplinary artist whose work is rooted in history, from narratives of injustice and pain to moments of joy and grace. When we spoke, I asked how he draws on historical acts of violence against Black people in his music.
4: You know, a lot of it is spending a lot of time with the material, spending a lot of time with the archives. I think a lot of it is actually about mining the ruins my own self and having a deep relationship and an embodied relationship, sometimes in a, you know, kind of masochistic way in which I'm really like spending a lot of time with really grotesque subject matter. And
1: what does that sound like?
4: It sounds like emotion. And I think that's like the privilege of sound and music is that, you know, it can make us think about these worlds of emotions that we may not have the words for. A really vivid example would be on something like Mary Turner, An American Tradition. There's something that does feel quite narrative about the way that the song goes, but in a lot of ways when I composed it and when we performed it, there was no preconceived notion of what a narrative could sound like. And so I think that one's like a really great example of kind of emotion, you know, building out a certain storyline.
1: I want to ask about your album, Blues Blood. For several of the live performances, you and your ensemble were joined by a chef who prepared a meal on the stage. Explain what you are trying to do there.
4: Mm-hmm. I wanted to write a piece that dealt with like ancestral memory, generational memory, cultural heirlooms, things that get passed down through, you know, through the bloodline, things that get passed down generationally that don't necessarily have physicality to them. And so I'm thinking about music in that way. I'm thinking about dance in that way. I'm thinking about the transatlantic slave trade in which there were, you know, a lot of things that Africans could not bring with them physically to the Americas. And so what we're really thinking about is the way that like immaterial art forms really flourish. And I think about food as another one of those kind of immaterial archives and one of those cultural heirlooms that gets passed down generationally. I was really just thinking about the improvisational and also deeply rigorous and theoretical art form of the culinary experience and how that, you know, serves a really similar and parallel function to what it feels like to play music and also to interact with our ancestors throughout studying this music and also thinking about recipes.
1: What was it actually like on stage?
4: Really strange. Usually when I'm in that close of proximity to food, I am in my mother's kitchen or I'm cooking in my house, you know, or serving food, you know, from friends at the house. And so there's like this kind of communal atmosphere that I think is sometimes lost on the bandstand and something that I've always yearned for. And that kind of multi-sensorial experience of, you know, being able to smell food being made on stage, I think it really like dissolves the bandstand in a beautiful way where it's not about performance anymore. It's actually just about, you know, a bunch of people gathering together and hanging out and jamming, you know.
1: Did you play different?
4: Totally. Yeah, you definitely play different. It feels like no one's watching you, you know. It feels like you are with friends as well. I think there's something that's like, there's something about food that kind of removes the veil in a lot of ways. I love going out to eat and sharing plates with people because it no longer is about whether like you have enough, but it's about whether the person next to you has enough, you know? Oh, who wants the last bite? I think that sort of like care and courtesy for other people is a practice that like I really have fell in love with. And it's also something that is like super, it functions in a really similar way to what it feels like to improvise and play with people on, you know, in the context of music.
1: Okay, explain what you mean by that. Like, how does the care of like offering somebody the last bite translate to a musical improvisation setting?
4: There's this really like interesting balance between collectivity and then individuation, right? Like my concern is, you know, throughout the concert, man, how much, like, did the piano player get enough time to solo? Did the vocalists get enough time to solo? Has the bass player taken a solo yet? You know, like, I think about, like also, like, the bass player is, like the quietest instrument on stage, and the drummer is the loudest. Yeah, we're always just constantly considering everyone on stage in a very similar way to how one would consider other people in a meal.
1: As someone who got the MacArthur Fellowship at a relatively young age,
4: mm-hmm.
1: you hopefully will get a long time to use it, right? What are you hoping to do?
4: I think in my musical practice, there's also a visual art practice that is kind of embedded within that, in which I'm like making graphic scores. Those graphic scores are some works on paper, and then also sometimes larger scale sculptural pieces, similar to the playground that I mentioned, which was like 20 feet by 20 feet. And then I've also been making some megaphones that are also pretty large, like 6 feet by 12 feet. And so, you know, those things cost a whole lot of money to make, materials and things. And so a lot of that work actually, we'll see a categorical difference and escalation in my process.
1: I've been speaking with Emmanuel Wilkins, the youngest winner of this year's MacArthur Fellowships and a saxophonist based in New York. Thank you so much for talking to us.
4: Thank you so much for having me. It's really a pleasure.
1: For more music from Emmanuel Wilkins, check out his Tiny Desk performance on npr.org. That's all for tonight's show. 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
9: Here's the truth plainly stated. 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

It's a Saturday night, right here on Doo Wop Soul and Rock and Roll. Dr. D back on the scene, my wreck machine. Playing them hard, playing them fast, you know we gotta last. Playing the grooves, baby, the grooves that make a move, rocking it right, tinging it straight on into a Saturday night. This is our fall fun drive. Oh yeah, we're gonna need some help from you. Gotta keep that transmitter going, keep the music flowing. Oh yeah, we'll talk about that in just a little while. But right now, one of the godfathers of rock and roll himself, Mr. Jerry Lee. Hey, you know, baby, there's good rocking tonight.

Federal funding is gone, and that's a shame. But you know what's not a shame? Supporting WFIT. 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

Oh, there you have it. A rare recording from the Beatles. Oh, money, baby. That's what I want. Well, I'll tell you what. That's what we want. WFIT is supported by you. This is your station. You know, we play the things nobody else does. And you know you can do it. You can tune up and down a dial. You're going to lose your smile. Keep it locked here. You got it. This is the place to be. And I'll tell you what. To do that, you got to give us a little donation once in a while. Help us out. Keep that transmitter going. Keep the music flowing. Doing it right. Got to take you straight on into the night. You know, we play things and do the things nobody else does. And, you know, you go to the commercial stations, you're never going to hear this kind of music. But, you know, we keep it going just for YOU. Give us a call, 321-674-8950, or go to our website, WFIT.org. Oh, we'll get it done. That's for sure. Got a little gifts for you. Yeah, some CDs or all kinds of clothing. You can find out right there. But I got a rock, baby. I got a roll. It's good for your soul. Oh, here comes Dion. You got this one, baby. Oh, The Wanderer.

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It's that easy. Thank you so much for becoming a member today.

There they go. Great sound of a group called The Dolls. Yeah, man, there's one rare record. Yeah, we do those things. You know it. This is WFIT. You know, you tune across the dial. When you hear us, hey, man, it's different, isn't it? Yeah, well, you know it. You guys, the other stations, they just play the same thing over and over and over. And, you know, a lot of times they just pass over some of the great music that we play right here. Just doing it for you. If you want something different, you got it. This is the place to be. 89.5, and that is no jive. Dr. D, got to tell you, man, this is our fall fund drive. 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Hey, you can't say that the Four Seasons that ever existed, the Beach Boys didn't, the Beatles. No, most commercial stations won't even touch that. But we do. We do it for YOU. 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Say, hey, you know, I like the music you're playing, and make it happen. Number to call is 321-674-8950, or go online to WFIT.org, and we'll take care of it. Oh, yeah. Got some gifts for you as well. But right now, I can't stop. It's in me. It's got to come out. Got to rock one more time. Oh, stick and stay. Here comes the power play.

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a number one seller from the Crystals, sounding good just like I knew they would. Oh, talking about the Uptown Baby. There's another one that's vanished from the airways. Oh, yeah, as if it never happened. But it has happened here, and that's why we are WFIT. We do the things and play the things nobody else does. You know, we do it for YOU. Oh, yeah. This is our fall fund drive, and you know, we need your help. We only came here once this year because of all the issues with COVID-19. And I'll tell you what, I know a lot of you out there have had some problems with this, but, you know, music is one of the best cures, for sure. I'll tell you, every time I feel bad, I just turn on some music and it helps a lot. So that's why we do it. We do things and play the things nobody else does. You know, we do it for YOU. We need your help. You can become a member. You can become part of the station. You can cast your vote for doo-wop, soul, and rock and roll. Why not? Yeah, we do those things. And you know, you'll have to go to the website right now because the ladies are taking a break. But just do it. 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I got to tell you, the next cut I premiered in Melbourne area, it's by a group called The Weaklings, and it's called Mona Lisa. 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

0: It's safe to say that your music tastes aren't exactly strict top 40, and that's okay. 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
1: Rick, you are so correct. We are not top 40 for sure. The song I played before that was a Florida record by a group from Seminole, Florida. They call themselves The Members, and it's called Ginny Ginny. There's a good example of why you should donate to WFIT. Because we play the things and do things nobody else does. You know, I've said it once, I got to say it twice. Oh, it feels so nice. Tune up and down the dial, you're going to lose your smile. 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They don't even know it existed. But we do. 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Type it in. You know, we've got a lot of incentives, a little, gift for you for donating. Just become a member. We love each and every one for it. And it's going to keep this music going because it is special. It needs to be here. And that is what we do. Let's do it one more time. Here's one you won't hear anywhere else. Frankie Ford, number one cut. Oh, man, he's got a Sea Cruise going on. Let's rock.

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Taking you low, taking you slow till there's nowhere to go with the number one hit from a group called The Dimensions. It's Over to Rainbow. Hey, we can use that right now. Yeah, Dr. D here, rocking and roll for thee. This is Doo-Wop Soul and Rock and Roll. It is our fall fun drive, as I'm sure you know. But why come in now? Why vote? Why even make a donation? Well, I'll tell you why. Because this music is some great music. The Beatles, the Rolling Stones, the Beach Boys, I can go on forever. Yeah, this music vanished. It's just gone from the airwaves. Commercial stations don't do it. They don't want to do it. It doesn't make enough money for them. That's right. Yeah. But we're not concentrating on that because, you know, we are funded by you. This is your station. You tell us what to do because, hey, we're going to do it just for you. 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

closing this hour out with Mr. Elvis Presley. His all-time classic Jailhouse Rock. Right here on Doo-Wop Soul and Rock and Roll. Gotta tell you though, that big tick-tock and tall clock tells me gospel scene for two. Oh, don't be blue. Be back in five with some more jive and some of the finest sounds alive. Oh yeah, this is the time to do it. We gotta do it right. Oh yeah, man. This, if you haven't made a donation or become a booster or one of our sponsors, this is the time to do it. We got 2 minutes here. Give us a call, 321-674-8950, oh yeah, or go to our landing page at WFIT.org. That'll make it happen right now. Hey, let's do it. Here comes a little Wild Weekend.

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bringing us back with some classic rockabilly music from Mr. Johnny Burnett. Oh, you won't hear that one up and down the dial. This is Doo-Wop Soul and Rock and Roll. It is our fall fun drive. I know you heard it once, heard it twice. I gotta do it. It feels so nice. Oh, yeah. If you dig that sound of putting down, you know, this is the time to do it. Yeah, say, hey, like, I like Doo-Wop Soul and Rock and Roll. And, you know, you're not going to hear this anywhere else. And, you know, that is why we are WFIT. We do the things and play the things. Nobody else does. And, you know, we do it for Y-O-U. How about this one from one of the godfathers of rock himself? Oh, Mr. Little Richard. Without him, hey, we'd have a lot less music. But, you know, he's got to tell you something. You know, we need some money, honey.

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Those Beatles saying it right, taking us into the night, Can't Buy Me Love. Well, you sure can buy some great music right here on WFIT. 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

there you have it. Another godfather of rock himself, Mr. Buddy Holly, along with those crickets. You know, you got to think it over, and you sure do. You've got to think it over because you will not hear that anywhere else up and down the dial. That is why we are WFIT, and this is Doo-Wop Soul and Rock and Roll. It is our fall fun drive. And you know, we got to ask you for some help. 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All the great things that will happen. And, you know, I'm not going to go into it, but I got to tell you, this is the time to do it. 321-674-8950. 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How about this one? An all-time dance classic from a group called the Kingsmen. Here comes Louie Louie.

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Digging deep into the rack of rare gems for that one. The group is called the Donnies. Talking about that bad boy right here on Do Up Soul and Rock and Roll. Oh, you know this is our fall fun drive, and you're the ones that are going to make it happen. You keep this music going. Keep it flowing. Yeah, without you, there wouldn't be a WFIT. And, you know, we love you for it. And I got to tell you, anything you can do at this time, this is winding up the fun drive tonight for me. And, you know, we haven't heard from a lot of you, so it's time to do it. Oh, come on. You can do it. 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It's from Barcelona, Spain, with a group called the Velvet Candles, and it's called Footsteps.

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Taking it low, taking it slow, till there's nowhere to go with a group called the Earth Angels from Barcelona, Spain. You heard it first right here on Doo-Wop Soul and Rock and Roll. It's called This is a Night for Love. And it sure is a night for love because this is our fall fun drive. And you can show your love to WFIT and Doo-Wop Soul and Rock and Roll by making a donation or becoming a booster for sure. You know, we would love that. You know, you are the guys that make this station happen. You know, we've lost our federal funding, so, you know, we need a little more. If you can, please do it now. Make it happen. Oh, yeah, I'd love you for it. 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This one, again, you heard first from Mr. Steven Van Zandt from his Soul Fire CD. It's called Soul Power Twist. Let's twist.

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flown it down all over the planet with an all-time classic from the Procol Harum. Oh, talk about that whiter shade of pale. You know, a lot of people love that song because they remember a lot of it. And then the younger people, they come in and they say, hey, that sounds good. Something I never heard. And that's what we do right here on Doo-Wop Soul and Rock and Roll. This is our Foul Fun Drive, and it's time to step up and say, hey, I like this music. 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How about this one? 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